0: wide open spot.
1: This will be thrown in by Curtis Bien. And is saved by Tyler Spears, who's now the sweeper. Ball being played and going to have a push on Caden Kyle. He's going to get a little word. Referee Tom Foshi is going to have a word with him.
0: I thought he was going for the card there, but I think he might just gave him a little bit of a warning.
1: A word is good in my book, I think. And I think both guys have done a good job tonight. I thought both yellow cards were hard fouls.
0: Yeah.
1: And they've made all the calls. They let him play a little bit. You ooh nod a couple times, but they let him play a little bit. And we're coming on just under 7 minutes going by here in the first half. We're going to have a throw in. The ball's thrown in. And it's won by Jet Neary. And that was Alec Thurbo trying to work with Jet there.
0: Wow, he got it in.
1: Yeah. And here's the ball played to the middle. Keating, dangerous. In the middle by himself over to Lamoth. Lamoth, very dangerous. Lamoth on the go. Lamoth tries to split the defender. Can't do it. Kilney right there to put two guys on him. Here's a ball sent down the pipe. Here comes Thurber. Thurber to Noble. Noble can't get it done in the middle. Thurber puts his foot on it. Covington there for the save. Good job by Gabe Covington to be on the spot.
0: It's a good save and a good setup, too. Ellis really starting to threaten here, you know, give the defense a bit of pressure and going to see if they can keep up the momentum.
1: More aggressive team, definitely, here now in the second half. They're trying to find that first goal. Desperately seeking that goal. Because that'll really tighten the pressure on Killingly then. Yep. Let it play through.
0: Good tackle.
1: Good tackle by Keating. This is Giovanni George. Giovanni is trying to contain that middle ball. Gets played out of bounds. It's going to be a Ellis Tech throw-in. Liam Sarakowski a little winded. Ball thrown in. Tyler Spears has it kicked out by Sarakowski. And the ball is being played back in to Jet Neary now. Ball gets played up. And that's Bryce Lemowitz. And misplayed. Zach Blanchard can't find his teammate, but the ball gets played out by Lamoth.
0: Really thought he had an opportunity there. It was kind of not too much open space, but nonetheless had space, you know, a couple of guys out, but just played it to the wrong side.
1: Here's a throw in by Killingly, and neither team really asserting themselves right now. It's kind of a back and forth, you take it, I got it type affair. Mm. Killingly has been kind of that breakaway type team with their opportunities.
0: I think it was the first 30 seconds to a minute that we saw the best look of the day.
1: Yeah, and that happened in the first half also. That's how both goals led to fouls, and then the fouls led to great set pieces and led to the two goals. If you're just listening in, it's 2-0 Trailblazers. Kilney got on the board at the 9-minute mark on a kick by Zach Lackner that ricocheted off of Tristan Spike, the goalie, and into the net. And then Luka Kobayanko, he was the recipient of a strong free kick that Spike saved but couldn't really get the total handle on it, and he just tipped it back in the net for goal number two. Got some fresh legs coming in for Ellis. We're past the 10-minute mark going by. Ball gets thrown to midfield. Ellis in possession with Giovanni George looking to possess. Tipped off him. Kobayanko tries to play it near Sarakowski. You know, could be a
0: No foul.
1: Let it play. I think he got the ball.
0: Yeah, he did.
1: And here we go. Christian Tremblay trying to thread the needle to Sarakowski, and it gets played out by Ellis, and it's going to be a throw-in. I mean, a corner kick.
0: I think the keeper's trying to tell him, play it out to the side, make
1: yes,
0: it a throw-in.
1: That's what Spite was saying. Why did you kick it over the end line? It's good thought process. But a little bit back and forth. Referee's having a hustle here. Here's the corner kick. It's probably as dark as we can get vantage point.
0: Engulfed in the shadows
1: yes,
0: of the corner.
1: Here we go. Comes across. Spike can't save it. It's loose in front, but Ellis is going to try to clear it. I think that's Jet Neary trying to do something over there. It does. He does. And they 1-2 it out. And I think it's going to be a throw-in. I know it's going to be a throw-in for Ellis Tech. Here's a long throw-in, and they get it to midfield. Good job by Ellis to clear that, take the pressure away. But now Kilney's going to get a throw-in about the 40-yard line, and they're going to try to attack again. That was a loose ball that Spike couldn't get his hands on that corner kick, Brendan. That was troublesome. Led to Ellis having to clear that with the defenders.
0: I think either way it was a good clear. Missed the ball and kind of panicked, but his teammate was there for him.
1: Right. They're trying to get Trevor Lamont off the mark here. He's kind of having a little bit of a struggle out there right now. See if he can get it together. He's lightning in a bottle. Only going to take one great move by him to find the net. He had a great shot in the first half that was very threatening. Mm. And that could have been a goal.
0: After that, even when he has had the ball, he hasn't had much opportunity. There's no one open around him.
1: Again, Derek Ponziano, smart. Dustin Munson might have to move the head coach of Ellis. He might have to move Lamoth around to see if they can free him up. Is Giovanni George over to Miguel Vieira. Vieira is trying to do something with the ball. He's got two defenders, and that's great defense, but the ball goes out, and it's going to be a throw-in for Killingly. Good defense by the Trailblazers. And Killingly going to throw it in. A timeout here for some subs. It's been not too many subs tonight. There are a few strategically.
0: I think that might be in the third or fourth one.
1: Yeah. Anyway. Long throw. And Alec Thurber wins it. Vieira trying to win it. Asking for a foul. Sears, throws it, kicks it in. Tyler Sears finds Lamoth. Lamoth's going to try to do something. He's going to cut it to the middle. Back to Keating. Keating still has his feet. Top of the box. Shot saved by Covington. Covington smothered it. It rebounded a little bit. And now he left foot kicks it out. Been solid in the net, pitching a shutout so far. As they say, he's got a clean sheet. I learned that at the World Cup.
0: It's a good way to learn it. You know, Spain knows it.
1: Yeah. Even though I was rooting for my wife's country, Portugal, but they just didn't have it. They played Spain tough, but it just wasn't enough.
0: I don't think they let up a goal at all that tournament.
1: No. And Ronaldo, you could tell he was at the back end of his career.
0: Yeah.
1: Spain was just, too much depth. They had a lot of players.
0: And the same with Spain. Killingly, they haven't given up a goal yet today.
1: Right. Right. Doing a good job. And here they are on the Ellis Tech on the attack a little bit. That's Keating over to Lamoth. Lamoth gives it back to him. Here's Lamoth with it now. He's going to try to make a move. Still got two defenders, though. He's got one to beat and then one right behind him. Oh, here's the ball in the middle.
0: Yes.
1: And I think that's Alec. I think that's Noble. Colin Noble, 14, I believe, for Ellis Tech.
0: I think I saw a Bissett, number 11.
1: That's 11?
0: I think I saw so.
1: Let's see. There is it? Yes, it is. No, it's 14.
0: Okay, you were right. They were both together.
1: Yeah, well, you know what? Up here, the numbers look similar. Colin Noble, number 14, with the goal. Very important goal. That makes it 2-1.
0: Disregard what I said. The gloves are off now.
1: It's okay. You're right. We got ourselves a ball game. 2-1. Killingly clinging to a lead now.
0: That was a good opportunity. We talk about this, too, with the keeper's height being a little bit of a disadvantage. Kind of let it off the top of his head, and they just tapped it in the top left side.
1: That was Lamoth who set that up with a hard shot that Noble found the rebound on and put it in. Colin Noble from Trevor Lamoth. We were asking Ellis Tech to ramp it up, and they did.
0: Oh, yeah. It was a good thing, too, that they crashed after the shot, too, because if they weren't there, maybe they would have saved it.
1: So Killingly, still in the driver's seat, 2-1. They've been here before. And you know what? I don't know if anything indecision is going to creep in, because they've had two ties already this season. And they're not looking for a third tie. They want a victory here tonight. We're going to see what happens.
0: They're saying 14?
1: 14's DC. It's Gavin DC? Okay. Number 14, Gavin DC. Scored that goal.
0: Ah, gotcha.
1: Okay, we got that report from the Eye in the Sky. Number switch. You know what? That's what happens when they switch uniforms and don't tell the announcers.
0: Hey, look, they got another corner coming up here. May we see the tiebreaker here?
1: Well, let's see what happens, Brendan. The players are set all out at the top of the box. They're crashing the box now. Here he comes down the pipe. Can't find an Ellis Tech player. Lamoth, though, on the end line. He tries to going to get a corner kick
0: on
1: this
0: one.
1: Side. Hits it off the player.
0: That was a really good corner, too. Went off the top. No one got to it.
1: That's correct.
0: But now I think looks like Lamoth has taken the kick here.
1: He is going to take. No,
0: it's not.
1: It's going to be Vieira.
0: Gotcha.
1: It's going to be Gavin Vieira. He takes it, but it's cleared out, and here comes Killingly back for it.
0: Ooh.
1: That's Lamoth. Banged into the Killingly player, but he won the ball. It's good that we got people listening, Brendan.
0: Yeah.
1: People raced in to tell us who scored the goal.
0: Gotta have everything down perfect. I'd rather have that now than later down the road.
1: Oh, yeah, right. We keep saying Noble, and we didn't have that because the roster was different.
0: All right.
1: And here's the attack from Ellis, still Keating on the attack. Is this Lamoth? Yes, it is Lamoth. He's going to play it over, and we're going to see what happens there. And we have trouble. Ellis Tech on the attack. Here's Lamoth. Crosses it. Oh, dangerous ball. Covington smothers it. And the ball gets played out. Nice kick by Covington. All left-footed all the way to midfield. And so ball gets played back. So that must be Giovanni George. Well, we know that Gavin Deasy scored for Killingly. Mm. For Ellis Tech, and we know that Zach Lackner led to an own goal, and Luca Kobayanko scored the second goal, and that's the lead goal right now. With under 20 minutes left, we're coming on the 19-minute mark here at Morgan Field. Free kick for Ellis Tech. Sears is going to take it. He lobs it in, and we've got the ball played out by Vieira. Vieira finds Lamoth. Lamoth's going to turn it. Nice turn. Hits off the Killingly player. It's going to go out for a corner kick.
0: Wow.
1: No dull moment here at Killingly. This thing is right to the wire.

0: The big goal was scored by Ellis Tech, Gavin Deasy, to make the score 2-1. And it's anyone's game. There will be no overtime, Brendan, if this thing gets tied up. I was told that by Derek Ponziano before the game.
1: Is that an agreement, or is that just like an official rule?
0: It's an agreement.
1: Okay.
0: They could do what they want. Uh-oh. Lamont doesn't want to get his second yellow, or he'll be out.
1: Yeah.
0: A little. Oh, we're gonna have a yellow on Zach Lackner, I think, or is it on Lamont?
1: No, it was on Lackner.
0: Okay. They're both competitors.
1: Mm.
0: They are both competitors.
1: I think they were the same two that Lamont got his card on the other side.
0: I'm sure they even know each other. We'll ask his father if they know each other. His father's laughing. Yeah, they didn't look like they were friends there, but
1: no, dangerous opportunity.
0: Free
1: for
0: kick
1: Ellis.
0: For Ellis here. Coming on. Read the clock for me, Brendan.
1: 18:23 left.
0: Thank you, my friend. Young eyes, ladies and gentlemen. And here's a free kick for Ellis Tech, just outside the penalty box, and it's in. But Covington, he covers the short corner, Brendan. Short cornered that kick, and he was there to make the save because I think it was on the net. On the frame.
1: I think it was too.
0: This game has had a lot of twists and turns. We've had three cards, three goals, a lot of bumping and fighting for the possession. We've had the goalie. Whoa! This is trouble. This is real trouble.
1: But he's got it.
0: Spite. We talked about his rambunctiousness out of the net, Brendan.
1: Angles make it really difficult to call a game here, but fortunately he managed to get it. I don't even think it was going to go in, but he got it nonetheless.
0: All right, here's Gavin Deasy. He's wearing number 14, trying to trick us, Brendan. He was trying to trick us.
1: I feel like so far, you know, in the second half, Ellis kind of won the physical game too, where it's like, well, I talk about how they've limited the free kicks and the penalties here, which is really, really good, and also they've kind of learned to, you know, use their body in the appropriate way, as they would put it.
0: Killingly, I think, has the speed effect of their players like Tremblay and Sarakowski, are fast, you know, and Luka is fast, but they can't find them in the seam, and when they don't, the build on their attack is not as strong as the Ellis Tech's build.
1: It makes you start to wonder, too, how gassed is this defense starting to get? If Ellis is going to run circles through them, then you kind of start to play down the minutes. Okay, like how long are they going to go until the tie?
0: Yes, Derek Ponziano wants that clock to run faster than it's running. I don't know if that can happen, but he'd like to see it happen.
1: I mean, you can bleed the clock, you know, say on a throw-in. It's like, yes. All right, I'll take my time.
0: Here's Ellis Tech, is Keating, and is he going to get a foul? He is going to get a foul.
1: That's another card.
0: And that's going to go on Anton Adams, I think. I think that's on Anton Adams.
1: Where's the binoculars when you need them?
0: I'm pretty sure I could tell by the hair.
1: That's another dangerously close ball here. I think that's 5 yards out from the H.
0: Anton Adams, I'm sorry. I forgot the J. And here's going to be a free kick. It was dangerous the last time. He went short corner on him the last time. Now he's going in the middle. Lobs it in. Ball's available. Kilney clears it. Here's Vieira. He plays it back. Oh, this could be trouble. Christian Tremblay right there to pick up the pieces. The ball gets played again. Thurber trying to win it. Keaton does win it. Looking for Lamont. Lamont's going to the end line. Will he beat the ball? Yes, he does. He saves it. Is he going to cross it? He turns. He's going to let it rip.
1: Oh,
0: he did let it rip.
1: That's a good save.
0: Gabe Covington covering the short corner on a nice rip by Trevor Lamont. Beautiful save by Covington. And that came with 16, is it 16 and a half minutes, Brendan?
1: 15 and a half.
0: 15 and a half. See my eyes. My eyes, Brendan. I got to eat some carrots when I get home. They are using a little scoreboard here tonight to my defense, right?
1: Is this lining, you know, covering the scoreboard right here?
0: No. It's just that the 5 looks like a 6 on that board.
1: It kind of does when you think about it.

0: All right, so we got 15 minutes left in the match. Unbelievable. This thing has been back and forth, back and forth. Ellis having the momentum, wouldn't you say, Brendan, in the last 10 minutes?
1: It really has been. It's been super close. It feels like one team could score in an instant.
0: I don't know. We're going to be able to catch our breath here. Here's Luka, Luka Kobayanko. He's going to try to do something with it. He can, and, you know, well, you know, couldn't find. He was looking for Colin Fitzgibbons. He couldn't find him. Here's the ball played back to Keegan Shippey. Shippey over. And here we go. We got that speed, that seam. Ball thrown across. Spike there, and it goes out of play. I think we're going to have a goal kick.
1: Yeah, I think so.
0: They ruled that Spike didn't touch it.
1: It didn't look like he touched it either.
0: So, here's a goal kick. No, we got a throw-in. It was this side of the flag, Brendan.
1: It had to have been that close.
0: Yes, it was right on it. And here it comes down the middle. Keating. Oh, they were looking for a handball there. Didn't get it. I thought Keating might have tried to use his hand to his advantage. Has the ball been played out? And we got the ball played in by Lemowitz. Lemowitz finds Luka. Luka trying. He can't get there. And it's going to be a throw in for Killingly. Good sportsmanship. Chetneri tips the ball to Will Clayton. Clayton's going to throw it in. It's going to be a long throw. He tries to find the attacker. Can't find that attacker. Looking for Fitzgibbons. Here's Keating. Keating wins the ball at midfield. He can go. He keeps going. Over midfield. Tried to go by, but he got defended. Nice defense by Killingly there. Ellis Tech quick throw in. They're trying to find Lamoth. Anytime the ball's gotten to Lamoth's foot, good things have happened. Here's the ball played back. Here we go. Chetneri. Over to George. Giovanni George in the corner. And he plays it off him, and it's going to be a goal kick. We're coming on 12 minutes left, Brendan, in the match. 2-1.
1: You don't even want to cut to a commercial here. I don't even know if
0: you can. Well, we're going to give it a couple more minutes, and then we'll do a little sponsor honoring. But it's 12 minutes left here. I feel like Ellis Tech needs to rebuild their momentum they had a few minutes ago.
1: They have it. They just need to find it.
0: Yeah. Killingly, they've had a seam or two. They gotta keep trying to find the seam, use their speed. Here's Sarakowski. He's going to try to use his speed. Going to Christian Tremblay. Christian puts it over the line. It's going to be a goal kick.
1: The thing is, we're going down around 11 minutes or so. I don't think Killingly can afford to, you know, play, you know, keep away here from
0: No. The only thing they might start doing is long balling it over the end line.
1: Or taking their time out of bounds or goal kicks, whatever it may be.
0: Spike did a great job that time of taking the goal kick quickly.
1: Yeah.
0: He didn't waste any time. Got a direct free kick here for Ellis. Put down, looking for Lamoth. Defended by Killingly.
1: You don't need to play hero ball yet, but everything out of bounds you want to do quickly.
0: Is Vieira. Finds Keating. Keating, he's slippery. Coming through. Keating at the top. Keating finds Lamoth. Lamoth with a rip. Just a little outside the frame of the goal. Short side left. And it's going to be a goal kick for Killingly. Subs coming in. Winding down. We're going to be in single digits shortly. And then it's going to get interesting because Ellis will be in emergency mode for the last 10 minutes to try to find that elusive tying goal. Killingly. They want to break this tying streak of two games. So we really have two undefeated teams here, Brendan.
1: Yeah, we do.
0: Neither team has lost yet this year. But Killingly wants a win. Here comes Christian Tremblay on the go. They found him on a long ball. He's going to take it from the top of the key, but Spite's there.
1: It's a good save.
0: Yep, Sierakowski went in on the rebound, but Spite sure-handed it. Luka, header. Luka tries to win it, but can't. That was Deasy who scored the lone goal, tried to get to it. Here comes Luka. Luka, oh, taken down. They say play on. They say play on. Here comes Lemovitz over to Luka. Luka crosses. Nice cross by Luka. Oh, that could, let's see.
1: There, no call.
0: I'm kind of all right with it.
1: I'm surprised.
0: I'm going to live with it.
1: It went in between the inner side of his arm
0: that
1: and
0: time,
1: his body. I'm surprised.
0: Well, let's see what he's going to give here. He's going to tell him to put it down here. The other one, yeah, I'm going to live with it. Was it a goal-scoring opportunity? No. Was he in the penalty box? I would. I don't think he was. If he had called the handball, then outside the penalty box.
1: No, because sure. You had four white jerseys in front and the one way back where the lineman was.
0: Yeah, yeah. I'm good with no call.
1: Mm-hmm.
0: I know. There's a.
1: Oh, yeah,
0: there's a hard hit on Spite. Spite, he's pumped though. He took the hard hit and he's pumped. And even the press box is juiced up. We're running. We thought we had a foul there. We do have a foul. It's coming out on a direct kick. 8 minutes and 30 seconds left. Ball goes to midfield. And we're going to see what's happening. This rock'em sock'em game here at Killing. But we got to honor some sponsors. There's 8 minutes left. Let's hope we don't miss a goal. Let's get right back. But we got some wonderful sponsors we got to honor on our first broadcast with the score 2 for Killingly, 1 for Ellis Tech. 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Here's Killingly on a take. Christian Tremblay. I couldn't go to commercial, Brendan. We had to see that save.
1: We can't. Spite, it's impossible.
0: Spite makes right. What a goal save by Spite. How'd you like that? Spite made right there.
1: That's a good one.
0: Thank you. What a goal. He popped it up in the air, caught it himself. Everybody's on their feet here at Killingly High School. Unbelievable. We got a free kick. I can't go to commercial. They're not letting me go to commercial. Here we go. Lackner, he had a great free kick in the first half. Let's see if the banana's in the house. Banana ball. Let's see what he's going to do. Get it around that little wall. They got a two-man wall. Direct kick. Spite it in the net. Here it is on the frame. Spite.
1: Good save.
0: Yes. Killingly player there. Nice set piece. Nice defense. We're seeing some great soccer here at Killingly.
2: Good.
0: Everybody's excited. The AD slash father, Jim Lackner, excited. He's jacked. Seeing some good stuff. Gabe Covington with a save. We're going to have a punt by Killingly. We're going to go to a commercial. We'll be right back. And let's hope. Oh, we got a foul. We're going to stay. Now we're going to go to a commercial. 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
0: And we're back at Morgan Field, campus of Killingly High School, where it's been back and forth, each team tugging at each other to find another goal. Brendan's been chanting during the commercials that another goal is going to be scored. Are you sure another goal is going to be scored, Brendan?
1: I want to see one. Yeah. We got 4 minutes left, and Killingly's now starting to play the 4 minute drill or whatever they would call it in football. They're starting to bleed out the clock.
0: They are trying to bleed the clock out because they are in the lead 2-1, ladies and gentlemen. And it's been an exciting 2-1 match. Ellis Tech at the doorstep of the tying goal, but they can't find it. Lamothe had a couple threatening opportunities during commercial, but Covington's been solid in the net. Here comes Spite out, way out. He was out over to the 30. He is playing with reckless abandon. He is all over the place. Field player. Here comes Lamothe. Lamothe breaking through. Lamothe with a beautiful cross. Finds George.
1: Oh.
0: Oh, George had the ball at his feet.
1: That ball felt like it was in like a dream. It kept going so slow. Giovanni and no
0: with
1: one
0: the
1: was
0: ball.
1: There.
0: He had a beautiful look at that. Here's a win. I've been so loud, my voice is starting to crack here. Let's hope nothing. One team will find a net. Here comes, then there will be no overtime, as I said. So Ellis Tech wants to play for a tie. Killingly trying to find that first win after two ties to start their season.
1: Wow. Look
0: nice
1: at him go.
0: Nice play by Vieira. Lemowitz finds Luka. Luka to Sarakowski. Sarakowski to, Ellis Keating wins the ball. Here comes Giovanni George up the field. George, he's going to go with it. Let's see if he's going to get a crossover. He's looking down the pipe. Ball goes all the way down the middle. George tries to win the ball. 2 minutes and 15 seconds left. This thing is winding down. Winding down. Ellis Tech, will they have one last push in him, Brendan?
1: So they got 2 minutes left. That's plenty of time.
0: Here comes Jet Neary over. Keating plays it to the middle. Vieira. Ellis looks like a little bit of the fresher legs, Ooh. Even though Giovanni George just missed kick there. Ball gets played. Sarakowski almost finds his way to it. So now he's going to track it. This could just kill some time, Brendan. We're at a minute 40 left. And we got a throw in for Ellis. Ellis Tech bench employing the team to move up the field. Here comes Vieira. Last push. Lamothe wants it. He's got his hand up in the air calling for it. See if Vieira can find him. Here he goes. They found Lamothe. He's going to draw the end line. He's in the corner. He's got two defenders, three defenders. They clear it. They smothered him in that corner, Brendan. Minute 10. They're still on a push. Ellis Tech trying to get the ball up the field, throw into Keating. Ball gets pushed down the line. Lamothe can't get it. Going to be another throw in. We're under a minute. Here is the ball being pushed to the middle of the field. Keating, header. Lamothe, header. Now the ball gets played out. Lamothe bumps it out. It's going to be a throw-in for Killingly. Critical Ooh. Throw-in. You can tell him what you think about it, Brendan.
1: You couldn't see that. They both went in the other side, but I think Killingly's going to try to ease out this remaining time.
0: They're taking
1: time
0: their
1: here.
0: Time. 30 seconds left. Referee's going to make them throw it in. Here it is. See if Ellis can build one more time. Keating, header in. Giovanni George. They're pushing up. Vieira. Vieira pushing up. Vieira to the end line. Vieira makes a turn with the ball. He goes through. They're asking. No foul.
1: Oh.
0: I wouldn't call the foul either.
1: And that's gonna do it.
0: That is gonna do it. 3-2-1. Killingly. The Trailblazers are gonna get their first victory of the season. Ellis Tech's gonna suffer a hard fought loss. They played very well in the second half. Killingly holds on. We're getting two goals in the first 10 minutes of the first half to succeed 2-1 here tonight against the Golden Eagles from Ellis Tech. We'll be back to wrap up and give you a overview of this exciting game this evening. Going to honor a couple more sponsors. We're going to throw it back to Frankie at the studio. We'll be right back for a wrap up. And again, if you just tuned in, you missed a great one. Killingly 2, Ellis Tech 1 on WINY 1350 AM, 97.1 FM. 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
0: And we're back here at Morgan Field on the campus of Killingly High School, where we just saw a dandy tonight, Brendan. It was exciting from start to finish. where Killingly pulls off and holds on to a 2-1 victory. Let me just run down the scoring, and then you and I will have a little chit-chat. But there were three goals scored in the game, two by Killingly. One, Zach Lackner on a set piece. I'm giving him a, you know, kind of credit for the goal, but it went off the goalie and into the net. So I think credit-wise it goes as an own goal, but Zach Lackner had a lot to do with that. Mm-hmm. And then Luka Kubiyanko, he got a rebound off of a set piece, and he tipped it into the net. They were about a minute apart, both goals,
1: yeah,
0: at the early 10 minutes into the first half. That gave Killingly a 2-0 lead. And then Ellis Tech, little by little, found momentum. They found Trevor Lamoth. They found some ways to build a little bit. And then second half, Ellis Tech scores as Lamoth rips a shot, and goalie Gabriel Covington, who had a great game, took the rebound out, and Gavin Deasy was there, Johnny on the spot, and he knocked it in to make it 2-1. And then the chase was on after that. Ellis Tech pressured and pressured and pressured. Your impressions of all that pressure that Ellis Tech put on as the game wore down?
1: Yeah, I think, and no one should be ashamed of how they played today. You know, you had your early penalties, you had your early aggression, but after that, everyone kind of settled in. The game went towards Ellis's favor. They had most of the possession. They had everything that they needed to. They just couldn't, you know, find those answers in the goal. A lot of opportunities, but then again, a lot of risks that they had to take, especially with their goalkeeper. Very, very aggressive, very passionate player, but at the same time, it could have been the other way around really quickly.
0: This one had a lot of hype. It had a lot of hope, and it delivered tonight. We thought this was going to be a dandy, and we did get a dandy here at Morgan Field. And where are we going to be next? Next Monday, we'll be at Turtelot for a boys' game. Putnam at Turtelot in another rivalry game that usually goes to the wire. So we're looking for 2 for 2 here on high school soccer. And I want to thank my partner. He's a college student. He's out and about. He's got a lot of activity in his life, but he was here for me tonight. And Brendan Palmentier, we'll see you next Monday at Turtelot. And for Willie Busquette and Brendan Palmentier, we're going to bid you a good evening. And the final score, Killingly 2, Ellis Tech 1, on our first broadcast of high school soccer for 2026 on WIY Radio, 1350 AM, 97.1 FM, and you streamed us on WIYRadio.com. 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

0: 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I'm Karen, and I hope you're having a great Monday night.
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1: AP News, Simpson Thomas. The Supreme Court's rejected President Trump's bid to restrict mail ballots ahead of the midterms that allows states to continue sending ballots under existing processes. Elsewhere on Capitol Hill, a return to the Senate.
2: Senator Mitch McConnell was in a wheelchair as he visited the Senate floor early Monday evening, the 84-year-old's first appearance since he was hospitalized for a fall in his home on June 14th.
3: Mr. McConnell.
2: McConnell spoke briefly to reporters as he arrived, saying he is there to get back to work on the farm bill and, quote, back up our good friends who are in the fight against the Russians. Reporters were told by Senate staff not to take video of his remarks, and he did not take questions. On the floor, he drew a cluster of colleagues coming by to shake his hand. In a statement, McConnell said his recovery has been a long and frustrating process, compounded by the lingering effects of childhood polio. He has assured Leader Thune that he'll do his best to be present for tough votes when needed. The senior senator from Kentucky holds the distinction of being the longest-serving Senate leader and is retiring at the end of January. Jennifer King, Washington.
1: Also on the Senate floor,
4: shouldn't everyone here be outraged today?
1: Senator Chris Murphy, Connecticut Democrat.
4: That the President of the United States' son just had his wedding, his multi-million dollar wedding paid for by the Russians, and he admits it?
1: Julie Walker explains.
5: Donald Trump Jr.'s new wife, Bettina, is confirming their May wedding weekend celebration in the Bahamas was partially funded by a man with close ties to Russian President Vladimir Putin. In a post on her Instagram page, signed by the couple, Bettina Trump wrote that man, Umar Kremlev, was a dear friend and that it's unfortunate something so personal and happy can be recast as something political or sinister simply because of who someone is or where they come from. I'm Julie Walker.
1: And the EPA's repealing rules that limit emissions from coal and natural gas-fueled power plants. This is AP News.
6: I am Sydney Zagalolo with WINY Headline News. A Voluntown man was airlifted with serious injuries following a motorcycle accident in Lisbon early Saturday morning, according to Connecticut State Police. On Saturday, September 12th, at approximately 12:55 a.m., crews responded to Paper Mill Road for a reported motorcycle accident with serious injuries. According to the police report, a Yamaha Roadster being operated by 46-year-old David Kruger of Voluntown was traveling northbound on Paper Mill Road when it drove off the northbound side of the road, struck two metal roadside reflector poles, and capsized onto its right side before sliding to a final rest within the southbound lane. Police said during the collision sequence, Kruger was separated from the motorcycle and was not wearing a helmet. According to the Lisbon Fire Department, patient care was immediately started and a LifeStar landing zone was established. LifeStar arrived within 10 minutes of request and Kruger was transported by ambulance to start advanced medical care. Kruger was then airlifted with serious life-threatening injuries to Harvard Hospital. Next news in 1 hour.
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0: Oh, yeah, I get that answer from a

Well, coming up in just a couple of minutes, if you have a trip coming up anytime soon, there is talk of something that they may allow again through TSA. We'll talk more about it, but first, Big Mountain.

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0: That's Alex Warren with Ordinary. Hi there, it's Karen. I hope you're having a wonderful night. Well, there is some talk about some of the things that TSA might be loosening restrictions on. And one of those things is water bottles going through security. You know, because sometimes you forget you have one and they have to drink it real fast before you go through or throw it away. The change could be happening soon, but like other rule rollbacks, it won't affect all passengers, only the ones that have TSA pre-check, which I do have. I do use it quite often, but again, there's no definite decision, I don't believe, that's been made on this yet. There are talks. For now, TSA is not preparing to eliminate restrictions on all liquids, and the existing 3-1-1 rule, which says carry-on liquids must be 3.4 ounces or less, is still in effect, but they are apparently talking about it.
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0: tracts of land, no big open fields. And to me, a cowboy was somebody that was tough, that wasn't scared to work. My dad was kind of a cowboy in my eyes. 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And that was our version of a cowboy where I grew up.
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2: Forecast for northeastern Connecticut, clear overnight, chilly, 45 to 50 by dawn. For Tuesday, sunny, dry, mild, 70 to 75. Tomorrow night, mostly clear, not as cold, 50 to 55, mostly sunny, 75 to 80. Wednesday, more sun, 80 for Thursday and Friday. Saturday, mostly sunny, 75. And on Sunday, partly sunny, mix of sun and clouds, 70 to 75. This is WINY meteorologist Bill Jackman.
3: 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That's what's happening. 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

0: Well, today is September 14th, time for us to go back on this day in history, and it was 42 years ago on this day, the year was 1984, that MTV's Video Music Awards were held for the very first time, back when the VMAs were really fun. Interestingly, the co-hosts that year were Bette Midler and Dan Aykroyd co-hosting the first VMAs, and the very first Video of the Year award went to The Cars for their video for the song You Might Think, which is a very cool video.
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10: Windham County weather. The forecast for northeastern Connecticut, clear overnight, chilly, 45 to 50 by dawn. For Tuesday, sunny, dry, mild, 70 to 75. Tomorrow night, mostly clear, not as cold, 50 to 55, mostly sunny, 75 to 80. Wednesday, more sun, 80 for Thursday and Friday. Saturday, mostly sunny, 75. And on Sunday, partly sunny, mix of sun and clouds, 70 to 75. This is WINY meteorologist Bill Jackman.
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0: That's Shaboozy. I'm Karen, and I hope you're having a great night. Glad to be back with you during your work week.
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1: AP News, I'm Ben Thomas. The Supreme Court rejected President Trump's bid to restrict mail ballots ahead of the midterms. Jennifer King has details.
2: The decision allows states to continue sending out mail ballots under existing processes. The justices did not rule on the constitutionality of the post office plan, but the majority appear to agree with election officials, who argued there wasn't enough time to make changes before the November elections. In his dissent, Justice Samuel Alito said the Postal Service has broad authority to regulate the mail, and Justice Brett Kavanaugh indicated he might rule in favor of the administration if the issue comes back before the court at a later time. The plan would require uniform envelopes and online submissions of voter lists, but a whistleblower report raised questions about systemic flaws that could potentially disenfranchise millions of voters. Jennifer King, Washington.
1: The EPA is eliminating rules that limit emissions from power plants fueled by coal and natural gas. Critics say the move will come at a cost to Americans' health and further degrade the environment. President Trump's calling industry worries about artificial intelligence part of a sick conspiracy and says he himself is a sufficient guardrail against rogue AI. And Julie Walker reports Pennsylvania has registered another measles death.
3: The state's third this year involving the measles virus. The Jefferson County coroner said on Facebook the 40-year-old woman died Saturday from complications associated with measles. The post did not identify the woman other than as a resident of a rural area some 50 miles northeast of Pittsburgh. The post did not say whether the woman was vaccinated against measles. Pennsylvania's two previous deaths involving measles were infants. Doctors deemed measles a significant condition at the time of one infant's death. They determined that measles caused the death of the other infant, who had a genetic defect that left her vulnerable to infection. I'm Julie Walker.
1: This is AP News.
4: I am Sydney Zicalella with WINY Headline News. Connecticut State Police Droop D is mourning the loss of canine Boss, who passed away on Thursday, September 10th, following a career marked by dedication, courage, and service to law enforcement and the community. Canine Boss graduated from the 220th Connecticut State Police Patrol Canine Training Class on June 18th of 2021. 2 years later, he graduated from the 237th Connecticut State Police Narcotics Canine Class on June 5th. Of 2023. Throughout his career, Canine Boss responded to 295 calls for service, assisting with area searches, building searches, evidence recovery, officer-backed calls, missing person tracks, and wanted person tracks. His tracking and dedication abilities played a role in the successful location of 6 missing people and 16 wanted individuals. Canine Boss's death marks the loss of a valued member of the Troop D family and a canine whose work helped protect officers, fellow law enforcement agencies, and members of the public throughout his career. Next news in 1 hour.
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That's the police. Hi, I'm Karen Van Zandt. I hope you're having a wonderful night. And I hope you had a great weekend, too. We're going to make your evening even better, though, because the good news story for your Monday night is ahead. First, Taylor Swift and the fate of Ophelia.

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1: All the times that you rain on my parade, and all the clubs you get in using my name. 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

0: That's Justin Bieber. Hi, I'm Karen, and it's time now for your good news story for your Monday night. I love this story. It's all about a United flight attendant. Her name is Monique. Monique was working and noticed an exhausted new mom on the plane who was really struggling to stay awake while holding her baby. The mom was by herself. So Monique quietly stepped in and gave the mother something she desperately needed, which was a chance to rest. Monique caught the baby right as it almost squirmed out of his mom's arms, and then she told the mother to go back to sleep and that she give her a break. So there's a photo of Monique that has gone viral of holding the baby. I love this report, though. Monique, quite the flight attendant, going above and beyond there.
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4: Forecast for northeastern Connecticut, clear overnight, chilly, 45 to 50 by dawn. For Tuesday, sunny, dry, mild, 70 to 75. Tomorrow night, mostly clear, not as cold, 50 to 55, mostly sunny, 75 to 80 Wednesday. More sun, 80 for Thursday and Friday. Saturday, mostly sunny, 75. And on Sunday, partly sunny, mix of sun and clouds, 70 to 75. This is WINY meteorologist Bill Jackman.
5: Tuesday, an early morning bird walk will be held at the Connecticut Audubon Society Center, Day Street in Pomfret at 8 a.m. Cost is $5 for members and $20 for non-members. The Northeast Connecticut Farmers Market will be held at the Plainfield Early Childhood Center, 651 Norwich Road in Plainfield from 4 to 6 p.m. Tuesday. Wednesday, Killingly Parks and Recreation Senior Movies will be held at the Community Center, Broad Street in Danielson at 1:30 p.m. This week's movie is Arthur the King. Bingo will be held at St. James Church in Danielson. Doors open at 5 p.m. Wednesday, and the game begins at 7 p.m. The kitchen is open. Thursday, Putnam Baptist Church presents a free concert featuring the Lesters at Rotary Park in Putnam at 6 p.m. A free clothing closet will be open.

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0: There's Madonna with Holiday. Hi, I'm Karen, and in your entertainment news for this hour, a big congrats to Lady Gaga and her fiance for welcoming their first child. There haven't really been many details yet. We don't know the baby's name or gender, date of birth, but Lady Gaga, of course, is officially now a mom. She and her fiance, his name is Michael, welcomed their first child. The new family of three was seen in Northern California with Lady Gaga carrying the baby, of course, while they were being photographed.
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8: Windham County weather. The forecast for northeastern Connecticut, clear overnight, chilly, 45 to 50 by dawn. For Tuesday, sunny, dry, mild, 70 to 75. Tomorrow night, mostly clear, not as cold, 50 to 55, mostly sunny, 75 to 80 Wednesday. More sun, 80 for Thursday and Friday. Saturday, mostly sunny, 75. And on Sunday, partly sunny, mix of sun and clouds, 70 to 75. This is WINY meteorologist Bill Jackman.
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1: With WINY Headline News, a Volun Town man was airlifted with serious injuries following a motorcycle accident in Lisbon early Saturday morning, according to Connecticut State Police. On Saturday, September 12th, at approximately 12:55 a.m., crews responded to Paper Mill Road for a reported motorcycle accident with serious injuries. According to the police report, a Yamaha Roadster being operated by 46-year-old David Kruger of Volun Town was traveling northbound on Paper Mill Road when it drove off the northbound side of the road, struck two metal roadside reflector poles, and capsized onto its right side before sliding to a final rest within the southbound lane. Police said during the collision sequence, Kruger was separated from the motorcycle and was not wearing a helmet. According to the Lisbon Fire Department, patient care was immediately started and a LifeStar landing zone was established. LifeStar arrived within 10 minutes of request and Kruger was transported by ambulance to start advanced medical care. Kruger was then airlifted with serious life-threatening injuries to Harford Hospital. Next news in 1 hour.
2: Forecast for northeastern Connecticut, clear overnight, chilly, 45 to 50 by dawn. For Tuesday, sunny, dry, mild, 70 to 75. Tomorrow night, mostly clear, not as cold, 50 to 55, mostly sunny, 75 to 80. Wednesday, more sun, 80 for Thursday and Friday. Saturday, mostly sunny, 75. And on Sunday, partly sunny, mix of sun and clouds, 70 to 75. This is WINY meteorologist Bill Jackman.
3: Tuesday, an early morning bird walk will be held at the Connecticut Audubon Society Center, Day Street in Pomfret at 8 a.m. Cost is $5 for members and $20 for non-members. The Northeast Connecticut Farmers Market will be held at the Plainfield Early Childhood Center, 651 Norwich Road in Plainfield from 4 to 6 p.m. Tuesday. Wednesday, Killingly Parks and Recreation Senior Movies will be held at the Community Center, Broad Street in Danielson at 1:30 p.m. This week's movie is Arthur the King. Bingo will be held at St. James Church in Danielson. Doors open at 5 p.m. Wednesday and the game begins at 7 p.m. The kitchen is open. Thursday, Putnam Baptist Church presents a free concert featuring the Lesters at Rotary Park in Putnam at 6 p.m. A free clothing closet will be open at the Brooklyn Cares Community Center, 31 Tiffany Street in Brooklyn from 11 a.m. to 1 p.m. Thursday. Donations accepted, open to everyone. That's what's happening. 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
8: Oh, yeah, I get that answer.

That's Dua Lipa. My name's Karen. And on the way, what do you think are some of the best and maybe even some of the worst movie theme songs of all time? We'll talk about it after Stevie Wonder.

0: That's Olivia Dean with Man I Need. Hi, it's Karen. And Entertainment Weekly has put together a list of some of the best and some of the worst theme songs from movies of all time. For example, some of the best. Number one on their list is Let It Go from Frozen, of course, sung by Idina Menzel. Number two on their list, Staying Alive by the Bee Gees, of course, from Saturday Night Fever. Rainbow Connection from The Muppet Movie coming in at number three. Fight the Power by Public Enemy from Do the Right Thing at number four. And number five, Gonna Fly Now from the movie Rocky. Some of their worst, number one is Back in Time by Pitbull from Men in Black 3. I'm not familiar with that song. Number two, El Dorado by Elton John from The Road to El Dorado, and Wild Wild West by Will Smith from the movie of the same name coming in at number three on their worst list.
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7: Forecast for northeastern Connecticut, clear overnight, chilly, 45 to 50 by dawn. For Tuesday, sunny, dry, mild, 70 to 75. Tomorrow night, mostly clear, not as cold, 50 to 55, mostly sunny, 75 to 80. Wednesday, more sun, 80 for Thursday and Friday. Saturday, mostly sunny, 75. And on Sunday, partly sunny, mix of sun and clouds, 70 to 75. This is WINY meteorologist Bill Jackman.
8: Tuesday, an early morning bird walk will be held at the Connecticut Audubon Society Center, Day Street in Pomfret at 8 a.m. Cost is $5 for members and $20 for non-members. 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Wednesday, Killingly Parks and Recreation Senior Movies will be held at the Community Center, Broad Street in Danielson at 1:30 p.m. This week's movie is Arthur the King. Bingo will be held at St. James Church in Danielson. Doors open at 5 p.m. Wednesday, and the game begins at 7 p.m. The kitchen is open. Thursday, Putnam Baptist Church presents a free concert featuring the Lesters at Rotary Park in Putnam at 6 p.m. A free clothing closet will be open at the Brooklyn Cares Community Center, 31 Tiffany Street in Brooklyn, from 11 a.m. to 1 p.m. Thursday. Donations accepted, open to everyone. That's what's happening. 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

0: There's Faith Hill. It's September 14th and time to check our celebrity birthdays for the day. They include actor Andrew Lincoln. You know him from The Walking Dead and Love Actually. He's 53 today. And actress Kimberly Williams Paisley. You know her from Nashville, According to Jim, and The Father of the Bride. She's also married to country superstar Brad Paisley. Kimberly is 55 today.
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11: Forecast for northeastern Connecticut, clear overnight, chilly, 45 to 50 by dawn. For Tuesday, sunny, dry, mild, 70 to 75. Tomorrow night, mostly clear, not as cold, 50 to 55, mostly sunny, 75 to 80. Wednesday, more sun, 80 for Thursday and Friday. Saturday, mostly sunny, 75. And on Sunday, partly sunny, mix of sun and clouds, 70 to 75. This is WINY meteorologist Bill Jackman.
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0: That's Taylor Swift. I'm Karen. I hope you had a great weekend. Thanks for coming right back here for the return of the work week.
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I feel for you. So maybe we could make a we of me and you. 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
1: 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Canine Boss graduated from the 220th Connecticut State Police Patrol Canine Training Class on June 18th of 2021. 2 years later, he graduated from the 237th Connecticut State Police Narcotics Canine Class on June 5th of 2023. Throughout his career, Canine Boss responded to 295 calls for service, assisting with area searches, building searches, evidence recovery, officer-backed calls, missing person tracks, and wanted person tracks. His tracking and dedication abilities played a role in the successful location of 6 missing people and 16 wanted individuals. Canine Boss's death marks the loss of a valued member of the Troop D family and a canine whose work helped protect officers, fellow law enforcement agencies, and members of the public throughout his career. Next news in 1 hour.
2: Forecast for northeastern Connecticut, clear overnight, chilly, 45 to 50 by dawn. For Tuesday, sunny, dry, mild, 70 to 75. Tomorrow night, mostly clear, not as cold, 50 to 55, mostly sunny, 75 to 80. Wednesday, more sun, 80 for Thursday and Friday. Saturday, mostly sunny, 75. And on Sunday, partly sunny, mix of sun and clouds, 70 to 75. 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
3: WINY. Tuesday, an early morning bird walk will be held at the Connecticut Audubon Society Center, Day Street in Pomfret at 8 a.m. Cost is $5 for members and $20 for non-members. The Northeast Connecticut Farmers Market will be held at the Plainfield Early Childhood Center, 651 Norwich Road in Plainfield from 4 to 6 p.m. Tuesday. Wednesday, Killingly Parks and Recreation Senior Movies will be held at the Community Center, Broad Street in Danielson at 1:30 p.m. This week's movie is Arthur the King. Bingo will be held at St. James Church in Danielson. Doors open at 5 p.m. Wednesday and the game begins at 7 p.m. The kitchen is open. Thursday, Putnam Baptist Church presents a free concert featuring the Lesters at Rotary Park in Putnam at 6 p.m. A free clothing closet will be open at the Brooklyn Cares Community Center, 31 Tiffany Street in Brooklyn from 11 a.m. to 1 p.m. Thursday. Donations accepted, open to everyone. That's what's happening. 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

It's Richard Marks with Right Here Waiting. I'm Karen Van Zandt. Thanks so much for making us a part of your night. And on the way, your entertainment news, including, well, a celebrity who's been on TV for a very long time that says they're retiring. Well, sort of. We'll talk about it in a few minutes. First, it's Dan Hartman.

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0: Bruno Mars and I Just Might. Hello there, I'm Karen Van Zandt. Hope you're having a wonderful night. In your entertainment news for this hour, Judge Judy in the news because she says she's retiring. Sort of. She's retiring from on-camera work. That's when her final episode of Judy Justice will air next month. I have to say, I honestly didn't know she was still recording and taping new episodes of TV. I kind of thought they were all reruns at this point because she's been doing this a long time, guys. Judge Judy says she will retire from on-air camera work when her final episode of Judy Justice airs again next month. Judy is 83 years old, by the way, but she's not stopping. She says she has a lot of other things she's working on. She simply doesn't want to be in hair and makeup anymore. I don't blame her. At 83, she has earned to do whatever she wants. She said she's actually developing an adult animated series called Judyverse based on the viral AI baby Judge Judy videos. So no word on when that's happening, but she's working on it.
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6: Windham County weather.
7: The forecast for northeastern Connecticut, clear overnight, chilly, 45 to 50 by dawn. For Tuesday, sunny, dry, mild, 70 to 75. Tomorrow night, mostly clear, not as cold, 50 to 55, mostly sunny, 75 to 80. Wednesday, more sun, 80 for Thursday and Friday. Saturday, mostly sunny, 75. And on Sunday, partly sunny, mix of sun and clouds, 70 to 75. This is WINY meteorologist Bill Jackman.
8: Tuesday, an early morning bird walk will be held at the Connecticut Audubon Society Center, Day Street in Pomfret at 8 a.m. Cost is $5 for members and $20 for non-members. The Northeast Connecticut Farmers Market will be held at the Plainfield Early Childhood Center, 651 Norwich Road in Plainfield from 4 to 6 p.m. Tuesday. Wednesday, Killingly Parks and Recreation Senior Movies will be held at the Community Center, Broad Street in Danielson at 1:30 p.m. This week's movie is Arthur the King. Bingo will be held at St. James Church in Danielson. Doors open at 5 p.m. Wednesday, and the game begins at 7 p.m. The kitchen is open. Thursday, Putnam Baptist Church presents a free concert featuring the Lesters at Rotary Park in Putnam at 6 p.m. A free clothing closet will be open at the Brooklyn Cares Community Center, 31 Tiffany Street in Brooklyn from 11 a.m. to 1 p.m. Thursday. Donations accepted, open to everyone. That's what's happening. 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

0: p.m. at Jolly John's Mill in Moosa. 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

0: Hootie and the Blowfish there. Well, it's right around this time each evening we go back on this day in history to learn something. It was 42 years ago on this day in 1984 that MTV's very first Video Music Awards were held. Yeah, they were co-hosted by Bette Midler and Dan Aykroyd. Also, the first video to ever take home Video of the Year at the VMAs was the Cars for their very cool video for the song You Might Think.
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11: Windham County weather.
12: The forecast for northeastern Connecticut, clear overnight, chilly, 45 to 50 by dawn. For Tuesday, sunny, dry, mild, 70 to 75. Tomorrow night, mostly clear, not as cold, 50 to 55, mostly sunny, 75 to 80. Wednesday, more sun, 80 for Thursday and Friday. Saturday, mostly sunny, 75. And on Sunday, partly sunny, mix of sun and clouds, 70 to 75. This is WINY meteorologist Bill Jackman.
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14: 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All proceeds benefit Northeast Opportunities for Wellness. 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All proceeds proceeds benefit Northeast Opportunities for Wellness. 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
1: With WINY Headline News, a Volun Town man was airlifted with serious injuries following a motorcycle accident in Lisbon early Saturday morning, according to Connecticut State Police. On Saturday, September 12th, at approximately 12:55 a.m., crews responded to Paper Mill Road for a reported motorcycle accident with serious injuries. According to the police report, a Yamaha Roadster being operated by 46-year-old David Kruger of Volun Town was traveling northbound on Paper Mill Road when it drove off the northbound side of the road, struck two metal roadside reflector poles, and capsized onto its right side before sliding to a final rest within the southbound lane. Police said during the collision sequence, Kruger was separated from the motorcycle and was not wearing a helmet. According to the Lisbon Fire Department, patient care was immediately started and a LifeStar landing zone was established. LifeStar arrived within 10 minutes of request and Kruger was transported by ambulance to start advanced medical care. Kruger was then airlifted with serious life-threatening injuries to Harford Hospital. Next news in 1 hour.
2: Forecast for northeastern Connecticut, clear overnight, chilly, 45 to 50 by dawn. For Tuesday, sunny, dry, mild, 70 to 75. Tomorrow night, mostly clear, not as cold, 50 to 55, mostly sunny, 75 to 80 Wednesday. More sun, 80 for Thursday and Friday. Saturday, mostly sunny, 75. And on Sunday, partly sunny, mix of sun and clouds, 70 to 75. This is WINY meteorologist Bill Jackman.
3: Tuesday, an early morning bird walk will be held at the Connecticut Audubon Society Center, Day Street in Pomfret at 8 a.m. Cost is $5 for members and $20 for non-members. The Northeast Connecticut Farmers Market will be held at the Plainfield Early Childhood Center, 651 Norwich Road in Plainfield from 4 to 6 p.m. Tuesday. Wednesday, Killingly Parks and Recreation Senior Movies will be held at the Community Center, Broad Street in Danielson at 1:30 p.m. This week's movie is Arthur the King. Bingo will be held at St. James Church in Danielson. Doors open at 5 p.m. Wednesday and the game begins at 7 p.m. The kitchen is open. Thursday, Putnam Baptist Church presents a free concert featuring the Lesters at Rotary Park in Putnam at 6 p.m. A free clothing closet will be open at the Brooklyn Cares Community Center, 31 Tiffany Street in Brooklyn from 11 a.m. to 1 p.m. Thursday. Donations accepted, open to everyone. That's what's happening. 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

Pink, and Just Give Me a Reason to Start Things Off Tonight. How are you? I'm John Laurenti. You and I getting ready to head into a Tuesday. How are you? You doing okay? Good. Here's Huntrix for you with Golden.

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0: Rachel Platten with the fight song. Have you ever felt completely drained the day after a wedding or a big family gathering or even a tough conversation? Well, you could be experiencing an emotional hangover, and it has nothing to do with any of the alcohol you drank. It describes the mental and physical exhaustion that can follow any intense emotional event, whether it's happy or stressful. Big feelings activate your nervous system and require a lot of energy to process, which can leave you feeling wiped out long after that moment or event has passed. The good news is recovery is similar to a regular hangover. Just get plenty of sleep, eat well, stay hydrated, and give yourself some grace and place, and you'll be fine. But I'm sure at some point you have had an emotional hangover.
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4: The forecast for northeastern Connecticut, clear overnight, chilly, 45 to 50 by dawn. For Tuesday, sunny, dry, mild, 70 to 75. Tomorrow night, mostly clear, not as cold, 50 to 55, mostly sunny, 75 to 80. Wednesday, more sun, 80 for Thursday and Friday. Saturday, mostly sunny, 75. And on Sunday, partly sunny, mix of sun and clouds, 70 to 75. This is WINY meteorologist Bill Jackman.
5: Tuesday, an early morning bird walk will be held at the Connecticut Audubon Society Center, Day Street in Pomfret at 8 a.m. Cost is $5 for members and $20 for non-members. The Northeast Connecticut Farmers Market will be held at the Plainfield Early Childhood Center, 651 Norwich Road in Plainfield from 4 to 6 p.m. Tuesday. Wednesday, Killingly Parks and Recreation Senior Movies will be held at the Community Center, Broad Street in Danielson at 1:30 p.m. This week's movie is Arthur the King. Bingo will be held at St. James Church in Danielson. Doors open at 5 p.m. Wednesday, and the game begins at 7 p.m. The kitchen is open. Thursday, Putnam Baptist Church presents a free concert featuring the Lesters at Rotary Park in Putnam at 6 p.m. A free clothing closet will be open at the Brooklyn Cares Community Center, 31 Tiffany Street in Brooklyn from 11 a.m. to 1 p.m. Thursday. Donations accepted, open to everyone. That's what's happening. 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

We all love our pets, and I get that. But there are places that you should never bring your cat or dog or llama, unless, of course, it's a service animal. I'll tell you more after we hear from George Michael. Right now, it's Billie Eilish and Birds of a Feather.

0: 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And coming in at number five are workplaces or office spaces. Number four is coffee shops. 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And coming in at number one, the place you should never bring your pet, unless, of course, it is a service animal, restaurants.
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8: Windham County weather.
9: The forecast for northeastern Connecticut: clear overnight, chilly, 45 to 50 by dawn. For Tuesday, sunny, dry, mild, 70 to 75. Tomorrow night, mostly clear, not as cold, 50 to 55, mostly sunny, 75 to 80. Wednesday, more sun, 80 for Thursday and Friday. Saturday, mostly sunny, 75. And on Sunday, partly sunny, mix of sun and clouds, 70 to 75. This is WINY meteorologist Bill Jackman.
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16: The now Lap the Lake 5K Road Race and Walk is coming to the former Lake Tavern in Dayville this Sunday, September 20th. 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
1: Along with WINY Headline News, Connecticut State Police Droop D is mourning the loss of Canine Boss, who passed away on Thursday, September 10th, following a career marked by dedication, courage, and service to law enforcement and the community. Canine Boss graduated from the 220th Connecticut State Police Patrol Canine Training Class on June 18th of 2021. 2 years later, he graduated from the 237th Connecticut State Police Narcotics Canine Class on June 5th of 2023. Throughout his career, Canine Boss responded to 295 calls for service, assisting with area searches, building searches, evidence recovery, officer-backed calls, missing person tracks, and wanted person tracks. His tracking and dedication abilities played a role in the successful location of 6 missing people and 16 wanted individuals. Canine Boss's death marks the loss of a valued member of the Troop D family and a canine whose work helped protect officers, fellow law enforcement agencies, and members of the public throughout his career. Next news in 1 hour.
2: Forecast for northeastern Connecticut, clear overnight, chilly, 45 to 50 by dawn. For Tuesday, sunny, dry, mild, 70 to 75. Tomorrow night, mostly clear, not as cold, 50 to 55, mostly sunny, 75 to 80 Wednesday, more sun, 80 for Thursday and Friday. Saturday, mostly sunny, 75, and on Sunday, partly sunny, mix of sun and clouds, 70 to 75. This is WINY meteorologist Bill Jackman.
3: Tuesday, an early morning bird walk will be held at the Connecticut Audubon Society Center, Day Street in Pomfret at 8 a.m. Cost is $5 for members and $20 for non-members. The Northeast Connecticut Farmers Market will be held at the Plainfield Early Childhood Center, 651 Norwich Road in Plainfield from 4 to 6 p.m. Tuesday. Wednesday, Killingly Parks and Recreation Senior Movies will be held at the Community Center, Broad Street in Danielson at 1:30 p.m. This week's movie is Arthur the King. Bingo will be held at St. James Church in Danielson. Doors open at 5 p.m. Wednesday, and the game begins at 7 p.m. The kitchen is open. Thursday, Putnam Baptist Church presents a free concert featuring the Lesters at Rotary Park in Putnam at 6 p.m. A free clothing closet will be open at the Brooklyn Cares Community Center, 31 Tiffany Street in Brooklyn, from 11 a.m. to 1 p.m. Thursday. Donations accepted, open to everyone. That's what's happening. 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

0: statement issued on his social media accounts where it said he lived his 87 years to the fullest, fulfilling his dream of being a fashion and costume designer, which is all he ever wanted to do. His genius and extraordinary designs will live on forever, continuing to bring beauty into this world. Reports are that Bob Mackey passed away due to complications of pneumonia. Once again, Bob Mackey was 87.
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7: The forecast for northeastern Connecticut, clear overnight, chilly, 45 to 50 by dawn. For Tuesday, sunny, dry, mild, 70 to 75. Tomorrow night, mostly clear, not as cold, 50 to 55, mostly sunny, 75 to 80 Wednesday. More sun, 80 for Thursday and Friday. Saturday, mostly sunny, 75. And on Sunday, partly sunny, mix of sun and clouds, 70 to 75. This is WINY meteorologist Bill Jackman.
8: WINY. Tuesday, an early morning bird walk will be held at the Connecticut Audubon Society Center, Day Street in Pomfret at 8 a.m. Cost is $5 for members and $20 for non-members. The Northeast Connecticut Farmers Market will be held at the Plainfield Early Childhood Center, 651 Norwich Road in Plainfield from 4 to 6 p.m. Tuesday. Wednesday, Killingly Parks and Recreation Senior Movies will be held at the Community Center, Broad Street in Danielson at 1:30 p.m. This week's movie is Arthur the King. Bingo will be held at St. James Church in Danielson. Doors open at 5 p.m. Wednesday, and the game begins at 7 p.m. The kitchen is open. Thursday, Putnam Baptist Church presents a free concert featuring the Lesters at Rotary Park in Putnam at 6 p.m. A free clothing closet will be open at the Brooklyn Cares Community Center, 31 Tiffany Street in Brooklyn, from 11 a.m. to 1 p.m. Thursday. Donations accepted, open to everyone. That's what's happening. 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

0: Peter Cetera and Glory of Love. Are you looking for an easy way to declutter your home or closet without spending an entire weekend organizing? I find it now that football season is back. You can do this when your favorite team has a bye week, but just try the close your eyes and pick method. This idea comes from a Redditor on the declutter sub. Yeah, I went deep into that. And the idea is very simple. Just close your eyes, randomly grab an item from your closet, and pay attention to your reaction. If your first thought is, I hate wearing this, or why do I still own this? Well, it might be time to let it go.
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2: 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It appears by its own numbers, the U.S. government seems insolvent. It's reported that the Treasury shows about $6 trillion in assets and over $47 trillion in liabilities. Add it all up, and it looks like the U.S. owes more than $130 trillion it doesn't have. 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
8: Forecast for northeastern Connecticut, clear overnight, chilly, 45 to 50 by dawn. For Tuesday, sunny, dry, mild, 70 to 75. Tomorrow night, mostly clear, not as cold, 50 to 55, mostly sunny, 75 to 80 Wednesday. More sun, 80 for Thursday and Friday. Saturday, mostly sunny, 75. And on Sunday, partly sunny, mix of sun and clouds, 70 to 75. This is WINY meteorologist Bill Jackman.
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1: I'm Lola with WINY Headline News. A Voluntown man was airlifted with serious injuries following a motorcycle accident in Lisbon early Saturday morning, according to Connecticut State Police. On Saturday, September 12th, at approximately 12:55 a.m., crews responded to Paper Mill Road for a reported motorcycle accident with serious injuries. According to the police report, a Yamaha Roadster being operated by 46-year-old David Kruger of Voluntown was traveling northbound on Paper Mill Road when it drove off the northbound side of the road, struck two metal roadside reflector poles, and capsized onto its right side before sliding to a final rest within the southbound lane. Police said during the collision sequence, Kruger was separated from the motorcycle and was not wearing a helmet. According to the Lisbon Fire Department, patient care was immediately started and a LifeStar landing zone was established. LifeStar arrived within 10 minutes of request and Kruger was transported by ambulance to start advanced medical care. Kruger was then airlifted with serious life-threatening injuries to Harford Hospital. Next news in 1 hour.
2: Forecast for northeastern Connecticut, clear overnight, chilly, 45 to 50 by dawn. For Tuesday, sunny, dry, mild, 70 to 75. Tomorrow night, mostly clear, not as cold, 50 to 55, mostly sunny, 75 to 80 Wednesday. More sun, 80 for Thursday and Friday. Saturday, mostly sunny, 75. And on Sunday, partly sunny, mix of sun and clouds, 70 to 75. This is WINY meteorologist Bill Jackman.
3: WINY. Tuesday, an early morning bird walk will be held at the Connecticut Audubon Society Center, Day Street in Pomfret at 8 a.m. Cost is $5 for members and $20 for non-members. The Northeast Connecticut Farmers Market will be held at the Plainfield Early Childhood Center, 651 Norwich Road in Plainfield from 4 to 6 p.m. Tuesday. Wednesday, Killingly Parks and Recreation Senior Movies will be held at the Community Center, Broad Street in Danielson at 1:30 p.m. This week's movie is Arthur the King. Bingo will be held at St. James Church in Danielson. Doors open at 5 p.m. Wednesday, and the game begins at 7 p.m. The kitchen is open. Thursday, Putnam Baptist Church presents a free concert featuring the Lesters at Rotary Park in Putnam at 6 p.m. A free clothing closet will be open at the Brooklyn Cares Community Center, 31 Tiffany Street in Brooklyn from 11 a.m. to 1 p.m. Thursday. Donations accepted, open to everyone. That's what's happening. 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

0: glass animals with heat waves. 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Did you have twins like my wife and I did? Well, we weren't sure what we were going to have. If we had two boys, they were going to be named after both our dads. That didn't happen. We had a boy and a girl. So my son, his first and middle name are his grandfather's names. And they're typical classic names. But a lot of parents these days are gravitating towards the classic vintage names. And the top five names for all names, not just boys and girls. These are mixed in together. Coming in at number five is Leo. Number four is Charlie. Number three is Charlotte. Number two is Henry. And coming in at number one, Jack.
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6: Windham County weather.
7: The forecast for northeastern Connecticut, clear overnight, chilly, 45 to 50 by dawn. For Tuesday, sunny, dry, mild, 70 to 75. Tomorrow night, mostly clear, not as cold, 50 to 55, mostly sunny, 75 to 80 Wednesday. More sun, 80 for Thursday and Friday. Saturday, mostly sunny, 75. And on Sunday, partly sunny, mix of sun and clouds, 70 to 75. This is WINY meteorologist Bill Jackman.

0: begins at 7 p.m. The kitchen is open. Thursday, Putnam Baptist Church presents a free concert featuring the Lesters at Rotary Park in Putnam at 6 p.m. A free clothing closet will be open at the Brooklyn Cares Community Center, 31 Tiffany Street in Brooklyn, from 11 a.m. to 1 p.m. Thursday. 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

I'm John Laurenti. It seems that an old flame can actually add some spark to your current relationship. I'll tell you how in less than 8 minutes. Right now, it's Sia and Unstoppable.

0: So it seems that an old flame can actually add some spark to your current relationship. It's been found that occasionally looking back fondly on a past relationship may not be bad for your current one. People who occasionally reminisce about an ex tend to be more satisfied in their current relationship. And those nostalgic memories can actually help people connect their past and present selves and reinforce personal growth as well as strengthening appreciation for the relationship they're in now. So basically, to whittle it down, a little trip down memory lane could actually give your current romance a boost.
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6: The forecast for northeastern Connecticut: clear overnight, chilly, 45 to 50 by dawn. For Tuesday, sunny, dry, mild, 70 to 75. Tomorrow night, mostly clear, not as cold, 50 to 55, mostly sunny, 75 to 80. Wednesday, more sun, 80 for Thursday and Friday. Saturday, mostly sunny, 75. And on Sunday, partly sunny, mix of sun and clouds, 70 to 75. This is WINY meteorologist Bill Jackman.
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0: Tame Impala with their latest, Dracula. I think that they get a lot of credit. There's a reason they're musicians and recording and I'm not, is that they were able to rhyme spectacular with Dracula. I don't think I've ever heard that in a song before. Have you?
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1: 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Connecticut State Police Droop D is mourning the loss of Canine Boss, who passed away on Thursday, September 10th, following a career marked by dedication, courage, and service to law enforcement and the community. Canine Boss graduated from the 220th Connecticut State Police Patrol Canine Training Class on June 18th of 2021. 2 years later, he graduated from the 237th Connecticut State Police Narcotics Canine Class on June 5th of 2023. Throughout his career, Canine Boss responded to 295 calls for service, assisting with area searches, building searches, evidence recovery, officer-backed calls, missing person tracks, and wanted person tracks. His tracking and dedication abilities played a role in the successful location of 6 missing people and 16 wanted individuals. Canine Boss's death marks the loss of a valued member of the Troop D family and a canine whose work helped protect officers, fellow law enforcement agencies, and members of the public throughout his career. Next news in 1 hour.
2: The forecast for northeastern Connecticut: clear overnight, chilly, 45 to 50 by dawn. For Tuesday, sunny, dry, mild, 70 to 75. Tomorrow night, mostly clear, not as cold, 50 to 55, mostly sunny, 75 to 80. Wednesday, more sun, 80 for Thursday and Friday. Saturday, mostly sunny, 75. And on Sunday, partly sunny, mix of sun and clouds, 70 to 75. This is WINY meteorologist Bill Jackman.
3: 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Wednesday, Killingly Parks and Recreation Senior Movies will be held at the Community Center, Broad Street in Danielson at 1:30 p.m. This week's movie is Arthur the King. Bingo will be held at St. James Church in Danielson. Doors open at 5 p.m. Wednesday, and the game begins at 7 p.m. The kitchen is open. Thursday, Putnam Baptist Church presents a free concert featuring the Lesters at Rotary Park in Putnam at 6 p.m. A free clothing closet will be open at the Brooklyn Cares Community Center, 31 Tiffany Street in Brooklyn, from 11 a.m. to 1 p.m. Thursday. Donations accepted, open to everyone. That's what's happening. 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

Aerosmith and Crazy. What's crazy is Lady Gaga is a mother, and she's not married yet. Not that it matters, but she and her fiancé, Michael Polanski, were spotted over the weekend with their newborn baby in California. I'm assuming it was via surrogate.

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0: Olivia Dean with Man I Need. This is something that I just found out earlier today. Maybe you didn't know this either, but we all love bubble wrap. We love being able to pop those bubbles, right? Well, it wasn't invented for shipping stuff. No, it was created back in 1957 in a machine shop in New Jersey. It was actually a failed attempt to create a kind of bubble wrap wallpaper because it was thought it would appeal to beatniks. Okay, but can you imagine having bubble wrap as wallpaper? If you had kids, it wouldn't last very long.
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0: 75, and on Sunday, partly sunny, mix of sun and clouds, 70 to 75. This is WINY meteorologist Bill Jackman.
1: Tuesday, an early morning bird walk will be held at the Connecticut Audubon Society Center, Day Street in Pomfret at 8 a.m. Cost is $5 for members and $20 for non-members. The Northeast Connecticut Farmers Market will be held at the Plainfield Early Childhood Center, 651 Norwich Road, in Plainfield from 4 to 6 p.m. Tuesday. Wednesday, Killingly Parks and Recreation Senior Movies will be held at the Community Center, Broad Street in Danielson at 1:30 p.m. This week's movie is Arthur the King. Bingo will be held at St. James Church in Danielson. Doors open at 5 p.m. Wednesday, and the game begins at 7 p.m. The kitchen is open. Thursday, Putnam Baptist Church presents a free concert featuring the Lesters at Rotary Park in Putnam at 6 p.m. A free clothing closet will be open at the Brooklyn Cares Community Center, 31 Tiffany Street in Brooklyn, from 11 a.m. to 1 p.m. Thursday. Donations accepted, open to everyone. That's what's happening. 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

Which state do you think is the most expensive to break up in? Because if you don't live there, be thankful. Right now, the song that is going for its 22nd week at number one, my fingers are crossed for, it's Ella Langley and Choosin' 10.

0: Shawn Mendes and Camila Cabello with Senorita. 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
8: The forecast for northeastern Connecticut: clear overnight, chilly, 45 to 50 by dawn. For Tuesday, sunny, dry, mild, 70 to 75. Tomorrow night, mostly clear, not as cold, 50 to 55, mostly sunny, 75 to 80 Wednesday. More sun, 80 for Thursday and Friday. Saturday, mostly sunny, 75. And on Sunday, partly sunny, mix of sun and clouds, 70 to 75. This is WINY meteorologist Bill Jackman.
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1: AP News, I'm Marcela Sanchez. The Supreme Court has rejected President Trump's bid to restrict mail ballots for the midterm elections. This decision will allow states to continue sending out mail ballots under the same processes they've used for years. The Supreme Court majority wrote that the administration's push to implement the restrictions this year is likely to lose in court. Trump is dismissing worries about AI going rogue as a sick conspiracy against AI and data centers. But AP correspondent Ben Thomas reports.
2: Industry leaders say the development of artificial intelligence should slow down to give safety efforts time to catch up.
3: These people are noticing that the recent instance.
2: AI safety researcher Raymond Douglas.
3: Are much worse than a lot of people were expecting, and that we need to do something pretty serious to handle them and make sure that something terrible doesn't happen.
2: He tells Sky News.
3: One way of making an AI not do something bad is to put guardrails around it so that even if it tries, it can't break out of the box or something like that.
2: But in a social media post, President Trump says the only guardrail needed is, quote, a strong and smart, high IQ president, suggesting the U.S. has that in him.
3: The problem is that this kind of approach doesn't scale very well as the AIs get more and more capable. Alignment is about making the AI inherently want to pursue the goals that we wanted to pursue or have the values that we wanted to have. And that's the kind of thing that we need as they get more advanced.
2: I'm Ben Thomas.
1: Republican Senator Mitch McConnell was back at the Senate yesterday for the first time in 3 months. Officials say NATO fighter jets shot down a drone that entered Lithuanian airspace overnight. The incident comes less than a day after NATO Secretary General Mark Rutte said that strikes close to the alliance's territory would drive the transatlantic organization to increase its support for Kyiv. This is AP News.
4: I am Sydney Zagalolo with WINY Headline News. A Voluntown man was airlifted with serious injuries following a motorcycle accident in Lisbon early Saturday morning, according to Connecticut State Police. On Saturday, September 12th, at approximately 12:55 a.m., crews responded to Paper Mill Road for a reported motorcycle accident with serious injuries. According to the police report, a Yamaha Roadster being operated by 46-year-old David Kruger of Voluntown was traveling northbound on Paper Mill Road when it drove off the northbound side of the road, struck two metal roadside reflector poles, and capsized onto its right side before sliding to a final rest within the southbound lane. Police said during the collision sequence, Kruger was separated from the motorcycle and was not wearing a helmet. According to the Lisbon Fire Department, patient care was immediately started and a LifeStar landing zone was established. LifeStar arrived within 10 minutes of request and Kruger was transported by ambulance to start advanced medical care. Kruger was then airlifted with serious life-threatening injuries to Harford Hospital. Next news. News in 1 hour.
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0: from Top Gun, that of course is Berlin, and Take My Breath Away. And, you know, Top Gun, when it came out, was a huge movie that summer. And thanks to Spider-Man, The Odyssey, and Obsession, box office records were broken this summer. But people, it seems, are returning to the movies, but not all movies are created equal. A question was recently asked, what's a movie everyone loves but you think is overrated? Coming in at number five is Avatar. And I saw the first one, and that was about it for me. Interstellar. Number three, I have a problem with this. It's a holiday favorite in my home. Maybe yours too. Elf. Number two, Titanic. I just watched to see the ship sink. And coming in at number one, Joker. Yeah, it was good, but it was way too overhyped.
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0: Bingo will be held at St. James Church in Danielson. Doors open at 5 p.m. Wednesday, and the game begins at 7 p.m. The kitchen is open. 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

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But I'm going to give you some stats about them that might make you think twice the next time you get your Amazon package. Right now, Miley Cyrus with Flowers. We were

0: As you know, Amazon is the country's largest company by revenue. It has 12,346 workers on SNAP assistance and over 11,000 relying on Medicaid. Tens of thousands of its workers who need public assistance is a surprise to many, since Amazon's 2025 revenue was a record $1,717 billion. All that money is going into Jeff Bezos' pockets, not his employees.
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0: That does it for me. I'm John Laurenti. As always, I'll leave you with this. Almost half of the U.S. population lives within a 500-mile radius of Columbus, Ohio. Have a good one.
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1: AP News, I'm Marcela Sanchez. President Trump is calling the risks of artificial intelligence a hoax, saying there's a sick conspiracy against AI and data centers. The president was pushing back against calls by tech leaders, including Anthropic's Dario Amodei and OpenAI's Sam Altman, to have greater government oversight of AI. On social media, Trump said the only control or guardrails that AI needs is a strong and smart high IQ president, and the USA has that in spades. Supreme Court has rejected Trump's bid to restrict ballots by mail ahead of the midterm elections. The AP's Jennifer King reports the decision caps a flurry of last-minute legal action, with voting already underway in several states.
2: The decision allows states to continue sending out mail ballots under existing processes. The justices did not rule on the constitutionality of the post office plan, but the majority appear to agree with election officials, who argued there wasn't enough time to make changes before the November elections. In his dissent, Justice Samuel Alito said the Postal Service has broad authority to regulate the mail, and Justice Brett Kavanaugh indicated he might rule in favor of the administration if the issue comes back before the court at a later time. The plan would require uniform envelopes and online submissions of voter lists, but a whistleblower report raised questions about systemic flaws that could potentially disenfranchise millions of voters. Jennifer King, Washington.
1: Macklemore says he's been dropped from Ed Sheeran's tour over pro-Palestinian comments he made earlier this month on stage at New Jersey's MetLife Stadium. On Instagram, the Grammy-winning rapper said several U.S. venues told their promoter they would prohibit him from performing as Sheeran's opening act for the Loop tour. Sheeran has not commented, and representatives for the singer did not immediately respond to emails seeking comment. Global shares were mostly lower today. This is AP News.
3: I'm Isaac Bean with WINY News. A Killingly man has lost his life and a Killingly woman remains critically injured following a motorcycle accident in Putnam on Saturday night. According to the Putnam Police Department, on Saturday, September 12th at approximately 9:27 p.m., crews from the Putnam Fire Department, Putnam EMS, QV Medic, and officers from the Putnam Police Department responded to multiple 911 calls reporting a motorcycle accident in the area of Grove Street and Tatum Street in Putnam. According to police, their preliminary investigation indicates that the motorcycle was traveling eastbound on Grove Street when the operator, identified as 24-year-old Jacob Woodman C. of Danielson, lost control, crossed the center line, and crashed on the opposite shoulder of the roadway. Both Woodman C. and the passenger, identified as 24-year-old Ashley Hall of Danielson, were thrown from the motorcycle as a result of the impact. Upon arrival, officers found both Woodman C. and Hall lying in the roadway with life-threatening injuries. According to police, witnesses had begun life-saving measures, including CPR, before police arrived. Both Woodman C. and Hall were transported to Dick Kimball Hospital for treatment, where Woodman C. would be later pronounced deceased. Hall was later transported by LifeStar to Hartford Hospital for treatment of serious life-threatening injuries. According to police, she is currently in serious but stable conditions. The crash remains under investigation by the Putnam Police Patrol and Detective Divisions at this time, with assistance from Connecticut State Police Collision Analysis and Reconstruction Squad. Anyone with information about this incident, including witnesses or those with video footage, is asked to contact Sergeant Richard Stringer. Tips may be submitted through the official Putnam Police tip line or online on the Putnam Police website. The final Monday night car cruise of the season at Riverside Park in Thompson was extra special, with a giant birthday cake and everyone singing happy birthday to Dick Salvis from Thompson, who will turn 88 on Thursday, September 17th. WINY spoke to organizer Mike Kaplan at Riverside Park.
4: He's my main inspirer. He's my inspiration, my mentor. We've become really, really close friends over the last 15 years. We talk sometimes five or six times a day, and I just felt like he hasn't gotten the recognition that he's really due for what he's done. He's raised almost $300,000 for the Paul Newman Hole in the Wall Gang Camp, and it's outstanding. Tonight, I got a giant cake, free cake for everybody, a giant cake that said, "Happy 88th birthday to the man, the myth, the legend, DJ Dick Salvis." I got two giant birthday cards for him that everyone signed. I got him a hat that says vintage 1938 special edition with a flag that says 1938. I got him a giant t-shirt that says, looking this good at 88 should be illegal.
3: Salvis was holding court near his classic red Chevy with people lined up to wish him happy birthday and reflecting on his many years of Saturday night cruises in northeastern Connecticut.
5: Well, I've been doing the hole in the wall for 33 years. But I really been doing the cruise for, I think, 36 years. Because we started out at Ruben's Deli, which is now Bill's Bread and Breakfast. We did that one for 3 years. And we had a lot of fun at that one because Kerboy had a Bigfoot. He had an old Dodge Power Wagon, Jack Kerboy. And he used to come down and crush cars in the back of the building.
3: This is the last Monday night cruise of the season, and $1,135 was raised to the Community Fire Company, which is half of the 50-50 raffle proceeds for the season. WINY News Time, 6:06.
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3: Let's take a look at the weather report by meteorologist Bill Jackman. Today, sunny, high near 70. Tonight, partly cloudy, lows of 50 to 55. Tomorrow, mostly sunny, highs of 75 to 80. Here at Cargill Falls, it's currently 48 degrees. That's a 6 o'clock report. I'm Isaac Bean with WINY News. Now it's time to say good morning to Gary O. I'd like-

0: Stereo.
1: Well, what does this guy look like, anyways?
2: Oh, he's a little guy, kind of funny looking.
1: Uh-huh. In what way?
2: Oh, just in a general kind of way.
3: Oh, yeah?
4: Yeah.
3: Oh, you betcha, yeah.
4: Yeah.
0: Now, here comes the music.
5: If I knew you...

0: We're fine.
1: What's up, G?
2: Let's do it.
3: Ladies and gentlemen, the National Broadcasting Company takes pride in presenting the incomparable
4: Gary O.
5: Well, let's start the insanity.
4: In the morning.
6: Bing! How you doing, Gary?
7: Pretty good, brother.
6: I'm doing okay.
7: It's a beautiful day. It is a gorgeous morning. Clear skies this morning. It's a little cool. You notice that, right?
6: Yeah.
7: 48 degrees out there, high near 70 for today. Got a lovely day coming our way here in northeastern Connecticut. Bean, how was your Monday? What'd you do yesterday, brother?
6: We had a little fire.
7: Oh, nice.
6: Watching the football, not too bad, yeah.
7: Oh, I bet that was cool. Any good food around the fire?
6: Oh, yeah, fries.
7: Dad made his famous fries?
6: Dad made his famous fries.
7: Famous fries.
6: Yeah.
7: So what's his secret with those fries? You've told us he hand cuts.
6: He just seasons them really good. He gets them nice and crispy. He soaks them in water. He has a process. Like, I can't give away his recipe, but he tries his best.
7: Imagine if he sold those at the fair.
6: They would be the best seller, I think.
7: It'd be the longest line.
6: Yeah.
7: Because people already like French fries, but Oh Man Bean French fries?
6: Yeah.
7: It's like French fries just, supersized. In a supersized flavor way, what it sounds like. So that's pretty cool. And football, by the fire, Old Man Bean's French fries, beverage of choice last night.
6: So all day IPA.
7: Oh, yeah. You turned me on to that.
6: Yeah.
7: It's pretty
6: bad.
7: Good. I got some in the fridge.
6: So, it's less percentages, so you can. Yeah. It's not like as heavy as the other ones.
7: Pretty good stuff.
6: It's not bad.
7: Well, that's a good night.
6: Yeah, pretty good.
7: That's a really good night. We had a good day yesterday, kind of getting back and, after the wall that heals, which is just kind of, last week was kind of a blur with the wall that heals. And on top of that, we had, another live broadcast at Dave Kimball Golf Tournament and everything. So one thing I did yesterday was so nice. I cleaned my car, all the equipment. I've been driving around with all the remote gear, all the equipment for our live broadcast in the car for, a week. I got to set the Woodstock Fair. And after the Woodstock Fair, I said, why unpack my vehicle? I'm heading out for all these live broadcasts. And so I've had equipment in my car for, 8 days or so. So cleaned the car. It was great. Felt great. So all the equipment's put away. Car's nice and clean. I like a clean car. It was driving me nuts because my car had stuff and cords and everything. So that was kind of fun yesterday. Last night, headed over to Riverside Park. It was the last Monday night cruise of the season. So they started a Monday night cruise, Mike Kaplan and his club. And it really took off. It was very, very popular. A lot of fun this summer. Last cruise was last night. And they honored Dick Salvis, the king, the dean of car cruising in northeastern Connecticut, who will be 88 years old on Thursday. And, boy, they had a nice time. They had a big cake for him last night, as you heard on the news there. Nice. And some cards and gifts and all that stuff. And it was just really, really cool. A nice, nice tribute last night. And they donated $1,135 to Community Fire Company, which was a pretty big deal, too. That's half of the proceeds from their 50-50 raffle all season. So it was a really, really nice night. So enjoyed that last night and came home, had a little dinner with Karen. And called it a night, and we're back at it today. So today, I have to go to the Pomfret Senior Center. I don't know what's up, but I've got to... Carrie just said, just go. You got to be there at 9:30. Carrie books a lot of stuff for me. So I got to go to the Pomfret Senior Center at 9:30. Not sure what's going to happen. Maybe it's because I'm old. That's what I'm guessing. I'm not sure. But it was an initiation or something. I'm not sure. So I got to be there at 9:30. Putnam Rotary Club meeting today at 12 noon. And tomorrow and tonight's, we have a meeting for the wall that heals. I assume it's a wrap-up meeting tonight at 5:30. And so a pretty busy Tuesday coming up. This weekend, we're out live broadcasting this weekend. Looking forward to Saturday. We're going to be at Fort Hill Farms for the corn maze. Ever do a corn maze?
6: I have.
7: Yeah. You know what? I've been to them. I've driven past. I don't think I've ever gotten inside a corn maze and... Do you get lost or what?
6: I've never really gotten lost. They can be difficult, though.
7: Yeah.
6: I think they're fun.
7: Fort Hill Farms is famous for the corn mazes. And we're going to be out there Saturday morning starting at 9 o'clock. Amber Waves of Grain Corn Maze. So I'm looking forward to that. Love the family out there at Fort Hill Farms. Great people. And so that's going to be Saturday. Sunday, I'm doing a live broadcast at Lap the Lake, down at the former Lake Tavern, Upper Maple Street, Dable. The now Northeast Opportunities for Wellness, Lap the Lake. You can still sign up, by the way, at nowinmotion.org, and that's happening Sunday, so I'll be out there for that. We're looking forward to that. There's a lot of stuff going on. And we're going to be out and about, and you know, we never sit still around here. All right, so Bean, you got some news for us today?
6: I believe I do. Actually.
7: I knew it. Bean in the newsroom. It's happening, brother.
6: So the killing man has been identified as the individual who lost his life in a motorcycle accident in Putnam on Saturday night.
7: Yeah, very, very sad.
6: So horrible. As you mentioned, Dick Salvis was honored for his birthday at the car cruise.
7: Nice.
6: It's pretty cool. So a new proposal for Amazon facility in Killingly was continued to an October meeting of the Inland Wetlands and Watercourses Commission.
7: So last night's meeting, a continuation.
6: Yes, exactly.
7: How many times can they do that?
6: I don't know. Yeah. That's a good question.
7: There's been a lot of contention, but that's the process. I guess that's the process. Yeah. Okay.
6: And the Connecticut Department of Transportation has plans for upgraded traffic signal equipment in a few Windham County towns, including Brooklyn, Chaplin, and Killingly.
7: So okay.
6: That's what I got for news at the moment. Gary, who are coming in?
7: All right, Sprucedale Garden, the Larsons coming in at 7 o'clock this morning. Centaur Scoop at 7:25. We'll tell you what's going on at the Woodstock Academy. Hey, our friends from the Thompson Business Association. They'll be here after 7:30 this morning for the nightly news. Marianapolis Prep, they return this morning at 8 o'clock. Kyle Rickey on sports. Tune in this morning when Kyle Rickey says,
0: listen up, ladies and gentlemen. 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
7: Wow, that sounds serious. I don't know. I don't know what he's searching for, but by golly, it sounds pretty serious.
6: Sound really serious.
7: It does. It does. So we better fall in because he's all business today. All right. I think we're ready to roll. We're so glad you found us. It's the morning show. We got a show here. And let's do this thing. Are you ready, Bean?
6: I'm ready.
7: All right. 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

0: love that song, man. That's Sopper from WINY. It's 6:17 with the Morning Team. Hello, good morning, and welcome to Tuesday morning. What a day. It's cool out there. You're going to feel that this morning, but man, clear skies, sunny today, a high near 70. That sounds really nice. 47 at Broadcast House. Today is IT Professionals Day. It's Hispanic Heritage Month. It starts today. Today is International Day of Democracy. Today is Double Cheeseburger Day. Wow. Today is Tackle Kids Cancer Day. Today is Online Learning Day. Today is Linguini Day. Today is Felt Hat Day. It's Neonatal Nurses Day. Today is Cheese Toast Day. It's Voter Registration Day. And Creme de Menthe Day. There's a lot going on there for today. Coming up this morning on the morning show, got a couple of passes here to the Putnam Fish and Game Club and their big chicken barbecue. Oh, it's really good. It's happening Saturday, this Saturday from 12 noon to 3 p.m. Putnam Fish and Game, your chance to win all that this morning. Plus,
1: what famous date shall I set it to today, Mr. Peabody?
0: Your highlight history. All right, here we go. September 15th, on this date in 1963, four black girls were killed when a bomb went off during Sunday services at the 16th Street Baptist Church in Birmingham, Alabama. Three Ku Klux Klansmen were eventually convicted for their roles in the blast. On this date in 1978, Muhammad Ali became the first boxer to capture the heavyweight title three times, winning by unanimous decision in his rematch with Leon Spinks. On this date in 2008, as a result of the subprime mortgage crisis, Lehman Brothers filed for Chapter 11 in the largest bankruptcy filing in U.S. history. Celebrity birthdays, Tommy Lee Jones is 80 years old today. Dan Marino is 65 and Tom Hardy is 49. Coming up, we'll check your forecast. 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
3: Windham County weather. The forecast for northeastern Connecticut, sunny today with a high near 70. Partly cloudy tonight, low 50s, and mostly sunny, 75 to 80 tomorrow. Thursday, partly sunny, 80, and mostly sunny, 75 to 80 Friday. Saturday, mostly sunny, 70, and rain showers, breezy weather Sunday, 75. This is WINY meteorologist Bill Jack Clement.
0: It's a beautiful morning, a little chilly, 48.
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0: Good morning. It's 6:21. Time for sports. Here he is, Mr. Kyle Ricky.
5: Gary, we begin locally with a game heard here last night on WINY as the Killingly boys soccer team defeated Ellis Tech 2-1 at Killingly High School. Goals came from Zach Lackner and Gabe Capobianca for Killingly, and both came in the early minutes of the first half. After two ties to open the season before last night, Killingly head coach Derek Ponciano says finishing the job was key.
6: Yeah, we were talking about at halftime that this is it's tough to finish the job, and that's what they had to do. And you know, they did a good job, kind of, you know, holding defense line down and getting the balls up, but also creating attacking threats on the counterattack because we knew that they'd be pushing forward.
5: Ponciano also credits goalkeeper Gabe Covington.
6: He's come a long way, and last year it was mainly focused just to build his confidence up, and this year he's shown up. And a good thing about Gabe is when it's

0: first game with the team in the first quarter. Murray arrived on Monday at Vikings headquarters saying, quote, he was feeling pretty good. It was too soon for the team to assess his chances of playing in the next game at Chicago. Murray's debut lasted 11 plays. He was hit on the right side of his helmet by Green Bay safety Javon Ballard's lowered shoulder. And even as his winless drought stretched on for more than a year, and Hendrick Motorsports Chevrolet's lagged behind his competitors, Kyle Larson never lost faith in his ability or his race team. After a timely win in NASCAR's Chase, Larson is only 9 points behind postseason leader Denny Hamlin and within striking distance of a second straight Cup Series championship. Larson vaulted from 7th in the Chase standings to 2nd with his win on Sunday in the Enjoy Illinois 300 at Worldwide Technology Raceway just outside of St. Louis, Missouri, snapping a string of 51 races without a victory. I'm Kyle Rickey, WINY Sports.
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7: Gang, 627, time to rise and shine. Tuesday morning, it's the 15th of September. Month is flying by, man. Great day today, sunshine and a high about 70. We'll take that. Gonna be cloudy tonight, low 50 to 55. Most

0: The now Lap the Lake 5K Road Race and Walk is coming to the former Lake Tavern in Dayville this Sunday, September 20th. 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
5: I'm Isaac Bean with WINY News, brought to you by the Burns Insurance Agency in Dayville in Norwich. A Killingly man has lost his life, and a Killingly woman remains critically injured following a motorcycle accident in Putnam on Saturday night, according to the Putnam Police Department. On Saturday, September 12th, at approximately 9:30 p.m., crews from the Putnam Fire Department, Putnam EMS, QB Medic, and officers from the Putnam Police Department responded to multiple 911 calls reporting a motorcycle accident in the area of Grove Street and Tatum Street in Putnam. According to police, their preliminary investigation indicated that the motorcycle was traveling eastbound on Grove Street when the operator, identified as 24-year-old Jacob Woodman C. of Danielson, lost control, crossed the center line, and crashed on the opposite shoulder of the roadway. Both Woodman C. and the passenger, identified as 24-year-old Ashley Hall of Danielson, were thrown from the motorcycle as a result of the impact. Upon arrival, officers found both Woodman C. and Hall lying in the roadway with life-threatening injuries. According to police, witnesses had begun life-saving measures, including CPR, before police arrived. Both Woodman C. and Hall were transported to Tate Kimball Hospital for treatment, where Woodman C. was later pronounced deceased. Hall was later transported by LifeStar to Hartford Hospital for treatment of serious life-threatening injuries. According to police, she is currently in serious but stable conditions. This crash remains under investigation by the Putnam Police Patrol Detective Divisions at this time, with assistance from the Connecticut State Police Collision Analysis and Reconstruction Squad. Anyone with information about the incident, including witnesses or those with video footage, is asked to contact Sergeant Richard Stringer. Tips may also be submitted through the official Putnam Police tip line or online on the Putnam Police website. Representatives from Ryan Companies U.S. Incorporated appeared before the Killingly Wetlands and Watercourses Commission Monday to present a revised application for a proposed Amazon warehouse and distribution center on Westcott Road. The new proposal reduces the size of the facility by another 58,000 square feet. The original application called for a roughly 1.3 million square foot building and was previously reduced by 87,000 square feet. The revised proposal now calls for a building measuring approximately 1.3 million square feet. The project would be located on a 556-acre assemblage between I-395, Westcott Road, and Mashinduck Road. The development site includes approximately 340 acres, while another 216 acres is proposed to be deeded to the town for conservation. Ryan Companies also presented an expanded wetlands mitigation plan. The proposal includes increased buffer zones and larger mitigation areas. Representatives said approximately 97% of wetlands would be preserved and monitored. While in construction and soil stabilization, the site would undergo 5 years of monitoring for invasive species. 12 residents have filed petitions seeking intervention status in the application. The petitions are still under review, with a decision expected at the commission's October meeting. Residents are also working with wetlands and wildlife experts who they hope will address the commission next month. During Monday's meeting, residents continued to raise concerns about groundwater and potential well contamination, chemicals entering the water system, impacts on wetlands and wildlife, and noise pollution. Questions were also raised about the commission's authority to review the revised application while litigation remains pending between Ryan Companies and the town and commission's following rejection of the previous proposal. The public hearing was continued to the commission's October meeting. WINY News Time, 6:36.

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0: Let's take a look at the weather report by meteorologist Bill Jackman. Today, sunny, high near 70. Tonight, partly cloudy, lows of 50 to 55. Tomorrow, mostly sunny, highs of 75 to 80. Here at Cargill Falls, it's currently 46 degrees. That's a 6:30 report brought to you by the Burns Insurance Agency. I'm Isaac Bean with WINY News. Now back to Gary O.
1: Ladies and gentlemen, the Sands Hotel proudly presents the star of our show, direct from the bar,
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2: In the morning.
5: All right, Bean, how you doing, brother?
0: I'm doing pretty good.
5: All right, here we go. It's already the 15th of September, so that, you know, it was cool that, you know, we had basically the longest summer, if you will. If you count Labor Day as kind of like the unofficial end of summer.
0: Yeah.
5: Because Labor Day was like the 7th. So we're back from Labor Day. That's a distant memory now. And look where we are. It's already that. We're halfway through September, man. So autumn begins a week from today.
0: That's
5: so
0: crazy.
5: So there you go. Now we're really, things are changing. You can feel it, too. It's cool out there this morning, but it's nice. It's a beautiful day in the neighborhood. So really good stuff. All right. High school football Friday night. Woodland at Killingly. This Friday, airtime, 6:30 p.m. You're a Killingly High School state champion.
0: Oh, yeah.
5: I'm working with a state champion. Guy's an assassin, man, let me tell you. Football and wrestling, right?
0: Yes.
5: Yeah, pretty good. Also, a award-winning fisherman, too. By the way, have you done any fishing lately?
0: I have not went fishing. The last time I went fishing was like 2 weeks ago.
5: Okay. When are you going out again?
0: I don't think we're going out again. We winterized
5: Oh, that's right.
0: Boat.
5: Dad winterized the boat.
0: Yeah, Dad winterized the boat. Yeah, winterized boat.
5: Okay, we're done with that.
0: Probably calling it quits a year.
5: Okay. So, do you do competitive corn maze, or you just go in corn mazes?
0: It's full contact.
5: Full contact corn maze?
0: Oh, okay. Yeah. You know, you got to put pads on.
5: That sounds like fun.
0: You know, hip pads.
5: Yeah.
0: Yeah, it's heavy on the hips.
5: Okay, that's good
0: corn,
5: to know.
0: Corn mazes, you know, they provide a lot of hip injuries.
5: I knew you would do something special in the corn maze.
0: Yeah.
5: We're going to check it out at Fort Hill Farms. I got a live broadcast there this Saturday starting at 9 o'clock. Going to get lost in the corn maze. Amber Waves of Grain, the corn maze. At Fort Hill Farms, 260 Quantic Road in Thompson. It's open. And we'll be out there Saturday at 9 o'clock. They always have a lot of fun out there. Great place and good people, too. Sunday, heading down to the former Lake Tavern in Dayville, Upper Maple Street. The now 5K Lap the Lake. We're running around Alexander Lake. You can run. You can walk. It's a great event. And it's a party. They know how to party over there. Registration starts at 8 o'clock. They get a really fun kids run that starts at 9 o'clock. And the main event, a 5K walk or run around Alexander Lake, starts at 9:30. We'll be out there broadcasting live starting at 9 o'clock. You can sign up. Go to nowinmotion.org for deets or the Facebook page, Instagram. But sign up. It's a really, really fun event. Lap the Lake, and that's happening this Sunday. So Thursday, partly sunny, a high near 80. Thursday night, there's a free concert at Rotary Park, the Lesters. It's a Southern gospel family band, multiple generations performing on stage. They travel around the country. Their tour bus will pull in Thursday afternoon. They got a free show at Rotary Park. Starts at 6 o'clock. 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Presented by the Putnam Baptist Church. And that's happening Thursday night. They're very good, by the way. On Saturday, major party in Moosup. Moosup has a very large party every year in September. It's the 14th annual Jolly John's Keep You Truckin' fundraiser.
0: Oh.
5: 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The Black Dog Bar and Grill has all their specialties, like burnt ends and all that stuff. 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There's a comedy magician. There's raffles. There's auctions. There's live auction. There's silent auction. It's a lot of fun. It's a party. Tickets are $50. It's all included. And tickets at Jolly John's Trucks and Equipment, or go to their website, Jolly John's Keep You Trucking. They got a great Facebook page, too. And get those tickets for that big party. Celebrate Plainfield Day. Another great event happening Saturday, Lions Park, right over by the Plainfield Town Hall. 10 a.m. to 3 p.m., bounce houses, face painting, demonstrations, local business vendors, music. 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Just a sampling of some of the great things happening. Talking to Dick Salvis at the big birthday bash for Dick last night at the Monday Night Cruise, and he says they got two more cruises left for his Saturday Night Cruise out in Pomfret at Pizza 101 this Saturday, and then next Saturday, the 26th, they wrap it up. So cruise nights start to wind down as well. Still lots to do here in northeastern Connecticut. We'll keep you busy, and we'll keep you posted. We're going to take a break. Coming up, we'll see how smart you are. We've got passes to a great chicken barbecue at Putnam Fish and Game. Stay with us.
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11: The forecast for northeastern Connecticut, sunny today with a high near 70. Partly cloudy tonight, low 50s, and mostly sunny 75 to 80 tomorrow. Thursday, partly sunny 80 and mostly sunny 75 to 80 Friday. Saturday, mostly sunny 70 and rain showers, breezy weather Sunday 75. This is WINY meteorologist Bill Jackman.
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5: 10 before 7, good morning, time for sports. And Kyle Rickey, and this report is brought to you by North Star Home Loans at 157 Main Street, Danielson. 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
12: Gary, we begin locally with a game heard here last night on WINY as the Killingly boys soccer team defeated Ellis Tech 2-1 at Killingly High School. Goals came from Zach Lackner and Gabe Capobianca for Killingly, and both came in the early minutes of the first half. After two ties to open the season before last night, Killingly head coach Derek Ponciano says finishing the job was key.
13: Yeah, we were talking about at halftime that this is it's tough to finish the job, and that's what they had to do. And you know, they did a good job, kind of, you know, holding defense line down and getting the balls up, but also creating attacking threats on the counterattack because we knew that they'd be pushing forward.
12: Ponciano also credits goalkeeper Gabe Covington.
13: He has. He's come a long way. And last year, it was mainly focused just to build his confidence up. And this year, he's shown up. And a good thing about Gabe is he, when it's game day, he focuses up. And it's a totally different game for him. So a lot of credit for him. He had a heck of a game.
12: Elsewhere yesterday, the Plainfield boys soccer team fell to St. Bernard's 1-0. St. Bernard's Cooper Norbert scored the game's only goal in the 75th minute. And the Ellis Tech girls volleyball team beat Grosso Tech 3-1. Rochelle Eaton led for Ellis with 18 service points and 10 assists. Minnesota Vikings quarterback Kyler Murray began the week in the NFL concussion protocol and continuing his recovery from an illegal hit to the head that forced him out of his first game with the team in the first quarter. Murray arrived on Monday at Vikings headquarters saying, quote, he was feeling pretty good. It was too soon for the team to assess his chances of playing in the next game at Chicago. Murray's debut lasted 11 plays. He was hit on the right side of his helmet by Green Bay safety Javon Ballard's lowered shoulder. And even as his winless drought stretched on for more than a year, and Hendrick Motorsports Chevrolet's lagged behind his competitors, Kyle Larson never lost faith in his ability or his race team. After a timely win in NASCAR's Chase, Larson is only 9 points behind postseason leader Denny Hamlin and within striking distance of a second straight Cup Series championship. Larson vaulted from 7th in the Chase standings to 2nd with his win on Sunday in the Enjoy Illinois 300 at Worldwide Technology Raceway just outside of St. Louis, Missouri, snapping a string of 51 races without a victory. I'm Kyle Rickey, WINY Sports.
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9: All right, here's the deal. Putnam Fishing Game, Big Chicken Barbecue. Yeah, boy, that always hits a spot, right? 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This Saturday from 12 noon to 3 p.m., Putnam Fishing Game, 110 Stonebridge Road in Woodstock. 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What's in the box? Chicken. 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You get 2 free passes for a great chicken barbecue this Saturday. Here's our question. Category, golf clubs. I told you it was random. What golf club did Gene Sarazen invent in 1930? What golf club did Gene Sarazen invent in 1930? 860-928-1350. We can kind of figure that out, I guess, right? There's only so many answers. Hi, you're on the air. What golf club are we talking about? Apparently not. Hi, you're on the air. What's your answer?
18: Putter.
9: The putter.
19: No!
9: Okay, one down, just a few to go. Hi, you're on the air. What's your answer?
18: The driver.
19: No!
9: All right, we're getting close. Hi, you're on the air. What's your answer?
20: The modern sand wedge.
9: That is correct!
5: Sand wedge, not sandwich. Sand wedge. Yeah, that is correct. I figured we'd just whittle away at it. We'd finally get there. That's right. You're the winner. Who's this?
19: Diane Pelsia.
5: Hey, Diane, how are you today?
19: I'm good, thank you. How are you?
5: Awesome. It's really nice to hear from you. Diane, good news. Got a couple of passes for a great chicken barbecue.
20: Excellent.
5: You are totally hooked up, and that's happening Saturday, this Saturday from noon to 3 at Putnam Fish and Game, Stonebridge Road in Woodstock. Diane Pelsia, always good to hear from you. Thank you for listening. Thank you for calling, and hope you have a sparkling day today, okay?
19: Yes, thank you. You too, Gary.
5: All right. Diane Peltier is our winner. There's more to come. We got sunshine today and a high near 70. Beautiful day.

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1: AP News, I'm Marcela Sanchez. The Supreme Court has rejected President Trump's bid to restrict mail ballots for the midterm elections. That means states are allowed to continue their existing processes for mail ballots. Senator Mitch McConnell was back at the Senate for the first time in 3 months. AP correspondent Jennifer King reports.
2: Senator Mitch McConnell was in a wheelchair as he visited the Senate floor early Monday evening, the 84-year-old's first appearance since he was hospitalized for a fall in his home on June 14th.
3: Mr. McConnell.
2: McConnell spoke briefly to reporters as he arrived, saying he is there to get back to work on the farm bill and, quote, back up our good friends who are in the fight against the Russians. Reporters were told by Senate staff not to take video of his remarks, and he did not take questions. On the floor, he drew a cluster of colleagues coming by to shake his hand. In a statement, McConnell said his recovery has been a long and frustrating process, compounded by the lingering effects of childhood polio. He has assured Leader Thune that he'll do his best to be present for tough votes when needed. The senior senator from Kentucky holds the distinction of being the longest-serving Senate leader and is retiring at the end of January. Jennifer King, Washington.
1: Donald Trump Jr.'s new wife, Bettina, is confirming that her wedding in May was partially funded by a man with close ties to Russian President Vladimir Putin. In a post on her Instagram signed by the couple, Bettina Trump wrote that the man, Umar Kremlev, was a dear friend who very generously hosted two incredible nights of celebrations for us after our wedding, adding that she and the president's son were married in a private ceremony surrounded only by our family. The nonprofit investigative website ProPublica had earlier reported that the wedding in the Bahamas was heavily funded by Kremlev, a Russian oligarch who heads the International Boxing Association. Global shares were trading mostly lower. U.S. shares were set to drift lower. This is AP News.
4: I'm Isaac Bean with WINY News, brought to you by Centerville Bank. A Killingly man has lost his life, and a Killingly woman remains critically injured following a motorcycle accident in Putnam on Saturday night, according to the Putnam Police Department. On Saturday, September 12th, at approximately 9:30 p.m., crews from the Putnam Fire Department, Putnam EMS, QV Medic, and officers from the Putnam Police Department responded to multiple 911 calls reporting a motorcycle accident in the area of Grove Street and Tatum Street in Putnam, according to police. The preliminary investigation indicated that the motorcycle was traveling eastbound on Grove Street when the operator, identified as 24-year-old Jacob Woodman C. of Danielson, lost control, crossed the center line, and crashed on to the opposite shoulder of the roadway. Both Woodman C. and the passenger, identified as 24-year-old Ashley Hall of Danielson, were thrown from the motorcycle as a result of the impact. Upon arrival, officers found both Woodman C. and Hall lying in the roadway with life-threatening injuries, according to police. Witnesses had begun life-saving measures, including CPR, before police arrived. Both Woodman C. and Hall were transported to Dake Hamill Hospital for treatment, where Woodman C. was later pronounced deceased. Hall was later transported by LifeStar to Harvard Hospital for treatment of serious life-threatening injuries. According to police, she is currently in serious but stable conditions. This crash remains under investigation by the Putnam Police Department and Detective Divisions at this time, with assistance from the Connecticut State Police Collision Analysis and Reconstruction Squad. Anyone with information about this incident, including witnesses or those with video footage, is asked to contact Sergeant Richard Stringer. Tips may also be submitted through the official Putnam Police tip line or online on the Putnam Police website. The final Monday night car cruise of the season at Riverside Park in Thompson was extra special, with a giant birthday cake and everyone singing happy birthday to Dick Salvis from Thompson, who will turn 88 on Thursday, September 17th. WINY spoke to organizer Mike Kaplan at Riverside Park.
5: He's my main inspirer. He's my inspiration, my mentor. We've become really, really close friends over the last 15 years. We talk sometimes five or six times a day, and I just felt like he hasn't gotten the recognition that he's really due for what he's done. He's raised almost $300,000 for the Paul Newman Hole in the Wall Gang Camp, and it's outstanding. Tonight, I got a giant cake, free cake for everybody, a giant cake that said, happy 88th birthday to the man, the myth, the legend, DJ Dick Salvis. I got two giant birthday cards for him that everyone signed. I got him a hat that says Vintage 1938 Special Edition with a flag that says 1938. I got him a giant t-shirt that says, Looking this good at 88 should be illegal.
4: Salvis was holding court near his classic red Chevy with people lined up to wish him happy birthday and reflecting on his many years of Saturday night cruises in northeastern Connecticut.
3: Well, I've been doing the hole in the wall for 33 years. But I really been doing the cruise for, I think, 36 years. Because we started out at Reuben's Deli, which is now Bill's Bread and Breakfast. We did that one for 3 years. And we had a lot of fun at that one because Kerboy had a Bigfoot. He had an old Dodge Power Wagon, Jack Kerboy. And he used to come down and crush cars in the back of the building.
4: Kaplan said that this is their last Monday night cruise of the season and proceeded to give the Community Fire Company $1,135, which is half their 50-50 raffle proceeds for the season. WINY News Time, 7:06.
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4: Let's take a look at the weather report by meteorologist Bill Jackman. Today, sunny, high near 70. Tonight, partly cloudy, lows of 50 to 55. Tomorrow, mostly sunny, highs of 75 to 80. Here, Cargill Falls, it's currently 47 degrees. That's a 7 o'clock report brought to you by Centerville Bank. I'm Isaac Bean with WINY News. Now back to Gary O.
7: It's a beautiful day in the neighborhood. Someone should make a song that goes something like that. It's 7:06. Good morning to you. It is Tuesday morning, already the 15th. Of September, and things are moving along, and it's just gorgeous out there this morning. A little chilly out there. The Larsons are in my studio today, and you grow things, and you follow the rhythm of life and nature probably more than anyone else. And what do you think of on a cool, crisp morning like today? What do you think?
8: Yeah, it was a little bit of a wake-up call to walk outside, you know, an hour ago when it was a little chilly out there this morning.
7: Yeah.
8: But it's the seasons come and go, and
7: do people ask you, because of what you do, do they say, what's the foliage going to be like? Do you get those questions?
8: Oh, we get those questions, yeah.
7: Like they think you know.
8: Yeah.
7: So what do you think? Wow, what's the foliage going to be like?
8: From what I hear, which is what everybody else could hear,
7: Yeah.
8: It is supposed to be, you know, pretty normal to really good because we've had so much moisture, you know, in New England.
7: So it's just been a great season or what?
8: Yeah.
7: It's been so fantastic. And, you know, I guess we could still get in trouble, but, we've dodged the big storms because then it's like, oh, we had enough rain. We didn't get pummeled by hail and everything. And then you're like, well, we still could get a hurricane. But I think most of the things that we had to grow happened.
8: Yeah.
7: The apples.
8: No, it was a good growing season.
7: The apples are great this year at the orchards. And gosh, everything's just been really, really
9: good.
7: Thankful. So how are you two doing this today?
8: We're doing well. We're in fall mode here now, you know, and although we still have, you know, I was walking around the nursery earlier this morning and gosh, so many of the summer, late summer blooming shrubs are still looking awesome, like butterfly bush and hydrangeas and a whole bunch of things. Rose of Sharon still have flowers on them. So if you want a little something to brighten up your landscape, come on by and we can certainly, there's lots to see there.
7: This is, we frequently talk about this during our visits, but this is a good time of the year for one more project, isn't it? Even planting grass right now.
8: It's a great time. This is a good time.
7: It's a good growing time right
8: now. The industry a while back tried to develop a logo. Fall is for planting. And we don't really talk about it too much anymore, but it's still just as relevant today. Mm-hmm. Plants at this time of year are still very active in terms of their root development. So if you plant something, it will get established. You develop a good root system. You won't see a lot of activity on the top of the plant and the branches and leaves because for the most part, they're done growing this year. They're just finishing out the season. But it's certainly not too late to plant. We're planting lots of things this time of year. And so don't hesitate and think, oh, I've missed the window to plant in 2026. It's definitely not the case. You can plant pretty much anything.
7: So, yep. Joyce, my opening question was, how's the foliage, which you hear a lot? The second thing you must hear is, do you have any mums?
9: We definitely have mums.
7: Tell me about the mums.
9: This is mum season, and we have several sizes and hanging baskets, too. And
8: all different colors.
9: Yeah. So that's something people always come looking for. But I did want to mention kind of an unusual plant. Paul brought a piece of a plant he's going to show now.
7: Oh, show and tell today.
8: There we go.
10: May I take that?
8: Yes.
7: All right, I'm going to bring that a little closer to the camera and describe what we're looking at here. What is this?
9: So that is a crepe myrtle.
7: All right.
9: It is a shrub here in New England. If you travel down south, you often see them in
8: Washington, D.C. or whatever.
9: Yeah, blooming in the summertime into the fall, the late summer. They grow down south. They'll grow 10 to 15 feet tall, and they're usually like a multi-stemmed small tree.
7: It's growing right now.
9: and in the past, it was said, oh, you can't grow them in New England, but that has changed. So now there are several varieties of crepe myrtle.
7: It's very pretty.
9: That we can grow here in New England, and we have some gorgeous blooming ones right now at the nursery. And so they're an uncommon shrub, but the thing about them is that they bloom now. And so there are very few shrubs in New England that bloom now.
7: That's awesome.
9: And some of the shrubs that do bloom at this time of year are kind of finishing up. But crepe myrtles are not just finishing up. They're just starting. Yeah,
8: they're in their prime right now.
9: So in New England, they won't be in the 10 to 15 feet tall range. Like I said, they'll be more of a 3 to 4 foot shrub. But if someone's looking to try something totally different, something that your neighbors don't have, try a crepe myrtle, because they're just outstanding right now. And they flower on new growth. So every year they put out some new growth, and that's where they form their flower buds on the end of it, on the end of that new growth.
8: We have one that we planted, I don't know, 7 or 8 years ago. And every year it comes back. It's a beautiful cherry red. And it just, people always wonder, what is that plant over there? Because it's growing in part of our landscaping. And it's when it's blooming and looking its best. So you want some late summer color. Comes in white, light pink, a darker pink, and kind of a cherry red.
7: Crepe myrtle. Ask crepe for it by myrtle. Name.
9: Yes.
7: At Sprucedale Gardens. That's pretty good. You've got a long list. What else is on your list?
8: Well,
7: here?
8: There's one other thing that I wanted to kind of highlight a little bit today is a native tree. It's called linden. Another name for it is basswood. And American basswood, or linden. We have a really nice variety at the nursery we've been growing called Front Yard. That's the name of it. It makes a large shade tree. So this is not something if you've got just a little 50 by 25 foot front yard or something. But if you've got a little bit of room, lindens are a great choice for a shade tree that will eventually become a fairly good sized tree. As I said before, they're native. They are an excellent plant for pollinators. When they flower, they have a very prolific producers of nectar. So honeybees and other native pollinators, will be all over them for that, like, maybe 10-day window when they're flowering in the early summer. Very hardy, well adapted to Connecticut, and we have some really beautiful trees. I wanted to do something special today, so for the next 2 weeks, our linden trees are 20% off. And again, as I said before, it's an excellent time of year to plant them. They'll get established, they'll look great, and they'll just wake up next spring in their new home in your yard. And you will not regret it. They're a great plant for our area.
9: The thing that makes them popular is they have a very nice symmetrical shape, right?
8: Yes.
7: Yeah.
8: Yes.
9: A very neat, dense top to the tree.
8: You don't have to prune them or anything. It's just the way they grow. They grow kind of really attractive teardrop shape.
9: Mm-hmm. Yeah, and the leaves don't tend to get affected by many chewing insects, so they have these, like, really gorgeous, nice leaves all season.
7: Yeah. Yep.
9: So
8: and a nice yellow fall color on them. They're just a great tree.
9: Yeah.
7: And 20% off for the next two weeks.
8: 20% off.
7: And you can plant them now. And
8: exactly.
7: So again, you know, if you're just like, maybe one more project, you know, before we call it a season, this weekend, next weekend, There's an idea. Go get some of these linden trees and or the crepe myrtle, too, that we talked about here today. Both sound really good. And, of course, get some mums. What else is here on the list?
8: Well, you know, it's just, again, walking through the nursery at this time of year, you start seeing those fall colors coming in on some of the viburnums. And I just, a whole bunch of shrubs that and trees that are actually starting to turn, getting that fall color in the foliage. And many of them, you know, hold that for weeks and weeks. So it's really, it's a characteristic of the plants that is often overlooked or just taken for granted, maybe. Yeah. But it really does add color to your landscape and this time of year. The ornamental grasses are looking good. They're at their prime, and they can, of course, be planted just fine. What really stood out to me was another native plant we have, winterberry. So it's a type of holly, and the winterberry holly has a bright red well, I guess there are a couple of varieties that have orange and yellow berries, but mainly the ones that we carry and the more popular ones have the bright red berries, which are noticeable now, but they really become noticeable once the leaves drop off the plant. It is a deciduous shrub. Mm-hmm. Again, native, very well adapted, no insect or disease pests to be concerned about. And they just grow like crazy. They're very prolific and produce wonderful branches covered with those red berries. And if you have bluebirds that frequent your yard, the bluebirds really love to feed on the winterberry berries in the winter.
7: Wow.
8: It's one of a significant food source for bluebirds and other native birds.
7: So everyone's happy.
8: Yeah, it's right. Yes. Right. We're all happy.
9: And people use them for Christmas decorations.
8: And you can cut some branches and bring them in the house in the holidays and stuff. Yeah.
7: Great idea. So winterberry, linden trees, 20% off for the next 2 weeks, crepe myrtle, mums. There's a lot going on. And it's the 15th of September, so let's get another project, plant something new, treat yourself and make your make your yard look great. And you always feel great, too, when things are beautiful. Sprucedale Gardens, great place. What are the hours? When are we open these days?
8: We are still open with our summer hours into the fall here, Tuesday through Saturday from 9 to 5. And I just want to mention, too, that I know we've mentioned this in the past a couple times, but if you do decide you want to have one of these linden trees or anything else like that in your yard, but you only have a small car and can't exactly get it home, we'd be happy to deliver it. We have a very modest delivery fee, but we can get it to your house safely, and you'll be all set to go with your weekend project.
7: I can vouch. I've many times on the security cameras, I'm like, who's in the backyard? And Karen, and she goes, oh, yeah, I forgot to tell you. They're delivering another tree, but no, we appreciate that, and thank you so much for that. Our yard looks beautiful, and really from Sprucedale Gardens, not only from all the the flowers and shrubs and everything, but the advice, you know, and it's just it's so fun to learn and have new projects, and that's what you do here at Sprucedale Gardens. Hey, how are the fairs, by the way? You got beautiful displays at the Woodstock Fair. You always do.
8: Thank you.
7: It was just lovely.
8: Yeah. Well, we get a lot of compliments on that. Yeah. So I do appreciate that. It's a lot of work.
7: Yeah.
8: Woodstock Fair was well for us. We have a little brochure holder there, and a lot of brochures got picked up by folks that strolled through there. So,
7: the agriculture building is such a treat. And so I'm going through, and Buell's had some apples, like $2.
8: Oh, yeah.
7: The Honey Crisp. Oh, my God. It was the best thing I ate all week at the fair.
9: Yeah,
7: this Honey Crisp apple from Buell's Orchard for $2.
8: Yeah.
9: Yes.
7: And it was a good value, and it was delicious at the fair. So I had a great time. Great time at the Woodstock Fair. Hey, gang. Sprucedale Gardens, 20 East Quonset Road, right off Route 171 in Woodstock. 860-974-0045, sprucedalegardens.com. You can call, you can go online, you can go on Facebook, but you know what I would do? Go there in person, because you're going to love this place. 20 East Quonset Road. Paul and Joyce, I love you. Thanks for being here today. We'll see you soon.
8: All right, have a good day.
7: All right, 718, we'll be right back. Stay with us from WINY.
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16: The forecast for northeastern Connecticut, sunny today with the high near 70. Partly cloudy tonight, low 50s, and mostly sunny, 75 to 80 tomorrow. Thursday, partly sunny, 80, and mostly sunny, 75 to 80 Friday. Saturday, mostly sunny, 70, and rain showers, breezy weather, Sunday, 75. This is WINY meteorologist Bill Jack Clement.
7: Wow, it's beautiful out here. A little chilly, but the sun is shining. It's 49.
16: The forecast for northeastern Connecticut.
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7: It's 7:22. Good morning. Time for sports and Kyle Rickey. And this report is brought to you by Putnam Kia at the corner of Routes 44 and 21 in Putnam.
17: Gary, we begin locally with a game heard here last night on WINY as the Killingly boys soccer team defeated Ellis Tech 2-1 at Killingly High School. Goals came from Zach Lackner and Gabe Capobianca for

0: long way. And last year it was mainly focused just to build his confidence up, and this year he's shown up. And a good thing about Gabe is he, when it's game day, he focuses up, and it's a totally different game for him. So a lot of credit for him. He had a heck of a game.
1: Elsewhere yesterday, the Plainfield boys soccer team fell to St. Bernard's 1-0. St. Bernard's Cooper Norbert scored the game's only goal in the 75th minute. And the Ellis Tech girls volleyball team beat Grosso Tech 3-1. Rochelle Eaton led for Ellis with 18 service points and 10 assists. Minnesota Vikings quarterback Kyler Murray began the week in the NFL concussion protocol and continuing his recovery from an illegal hit to the head that forced him out of his first game with the team in the first quarter. Murray arrived on Monday at Vikings headquarters saying, quote, he was feeling pretty good. It was too soon for the team to assess his chances of playing in the next game at Chicago. Murray's debut lasted 11 plays. He was hit on the right side of his helmet by Green Bay safety Javon Ballard's lowered shoulder. And even as his winless drought stretched on for more than a year, and Hendrick Motorsports Chevrolet's lagged behind his competitors, Kyle Larson never lost faith in his ability or his race team. After a timely win in NASCAR's Chase, Larson is only 9 points behind postseason leader Denny Hamlin and within striking distance of a second straight Cup Series championship. Larson vaulted from 7th in the Chase standings to 2nd with his win on Sunday in the Enjoy Illinois 300 at Worldwide Technology Raceway just outside of St. Louis, Missouri, snapping a string of 51 races without a victory. I'm Kyle Rickey, WINY Sports.
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5: 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Today's spotlight on girls cross country. Legendary coach in my studio, Joe Panis. Joe, how you doing, brother?
6: Good morning, Gary.
5: It's so good to have you here today. Season number
6: 10 for me here.
5: And total season coaching?
6: 17. I coached killingly high for 7 years prior.
5: So good to have you here today, Joe. Thanks for joining us. Amelia Langevin is here today. She's a sophomore from Brooklyn. Hey, Amelia, good morning.
7: Good morning.
5: So glad you're joining us today. Melanie DePippo is here today, a junior from Brooklyn. And Melanie, team captain. Melanie, good morning to you.
7: Good morning.
5: So you got to meet today, Joe. What's going on? First meet of the season?
6: It's opening day.
5: Yeah. What's going to happen today? What do you think?
6: Hopefully, at the end of the day, we'll be 3-0.
5: 3-0. Okay, good. So we're taking on, so you're at Mohegan Park today, taking on what schools?
6: Well, the host is Norwich Free Academy,
5: yep,
6: and Waterford and Stonington.
5: How many girls on the team this year?
6: We have 13.
5: And what's the team looking like this year? What do you think?
6: It's solid.
5: How so?
6: Well, we have these two superstars here.
5: Yeah, yeah.
6: And we've got a nice collection. We're represented all four grades, which is great.
5: Nice.
6: So that way you don't have a drop off at the end. So yeah. You know, we've had years where we've had zero for a certain class, and then you hope the following year you get a bunch of girls, because otherwise not only

0: only do you lose talent, but you lose the leadership.
1: How long is the course, a cross-country course? Is it like, is it?
0: 5K,
1: 3.1 miles, pretty much, through the woods, for the most part. Amelia, how long have you been running? Tell me the story.
2: I've been running for quite a while. My grandfather used to have a rec run that we would all run at.
1: Yeah. So what do you enjoy about cross-country running?
2: I love the running part, obviously, and then I also love the team.
1: Tell me about the team. Are you close?
2: Everyone's pretty close. Like, even the freshmen, they've had a really easy time opening up and getting a lot closer with all of us.
1: So at a meet, when you're competing, you're all supporting one another and, mm-hmm. and everything. And when you hit the course, what are you thinking about when you're on that course? Are you thinking about pace, timing? Is there a plan when you're competing? Tell me about it.
2: Yeah, I kind of just focus on my running. I'm not, obviously I'm concerned about time, but during it I try not to think too much about it.
1: Yeah.
2: Because then I just overthink it.
1: Yeah.
2: But I try to focus on my breathing and like matching them with my footsteps.
1: Nice.
2: So.
1: Yeah. So so there's a lot to think about while you're running that race. Obviously you enjoy it, and we're happy with already the team chemistry, which is great. So you're feeling good about today's meet.
2: Yeah.
1: Beautiful day for running mm-hmm. today. It's just going to be gorgeous. Will you play other sports at the academy this year?
2: I'll do indoor and outdoor track.
1: Yeah, okay. So you're all about running and all that stuff, which is just wonderful. How about clubs and activities? What else do you have going on?
2: I am part of the Advancement Ambassadors Club.
1: What's that? What do you do with that group?
2: We kind of try to get people to come to Woodstock and like expand their knowledge on our school.
1: Yeah, so be an ambassador for me. What's great? What's great about Woodstock Academy? Tell me what's good about your school. What do you enjoy?
2: I enjoy all the sports and clubs and how they get every grade together.
1: Yeah.
2: And how everyone just comes together.
1: It's such a great, rich learning environment, and there's so much going on at the academy. How was your summer? What'd you do this summer?
2: My summer was good. I went on a few vacations.
1: Where'd you go?
2: I went to running camp in Vermont.
1: Really?
2: Mm-hmm.
1: Okay.
2: And then I went to Rhode Island, and I went to Nike Nationals.
1: Tell me about Nike Nationals. What's that?
2: I ran the SMR Sprint Medley Relay at the Nationals.
1: How'd you do?
2: We got All American, 7th. Yeah.
1: Wow. You're holding out on me, man. That would have been the first thing I talked about. Wow, what a great experience. So what was that like to win there? Tell me more about that.
2: It was insane. It was quite an experience. And being out there, it was scary, but it was great to be out there.
1: That is so cool. Very proud of you, and thank you. I'm so glad you shared that with us here today. So you're a sophomore at the academy, and tell me your dream. What do you think you want to do someday?
2: I think I want to continue something that has to do with running, maybe like physical therapy.
1: Sure.
2: Or something around that line.
1: I bet you'd be a good coach someday, too. You ever think of that?
2: Maybe.
1: Yeah, that could happen. Amelia, I'm so glad you're here today. We wish you big success today, and I'm sure you'll be back here for the Woodstock Academy. So, Melanie, how long have you been running? What's your story?
3: I've been running since about 6th grade. I joined the track and field team at my Brooklyn Middle School, but I've kind of been inspired by my family, like, all my life to continue running since I was a kid.
1: Tell me about your family and who inspires you.
3: Yeah, my dad, he was a marathon runner when I was growing up, and my sister was a pretty good runner in high school, so I kind of followed in their footsteps.
1: So it's stamped into the DePippo DNA. We're going to run, and that's great. You're a captain, team captain.
3: Yes.
1: How's that working out?
3: It's been really fun, and it's been great to take on a new role of leadership on the team and just bring all the girls together and help them advance as a runner, but also just being on the cross-country team.
1: And Amelia also talked about the team chemistry. You're feeling that? Everybody's feeling pretty good this year?
3: Yes, definitely. We have a great team chemistry. Everyone's friends, and we're all like joking around in the middle of like hard workouts, but keeping that determination going. So it's been great to kind of lean on each other.
1: When you start, and it's a race, 3.1 miles, 5K. What's your strategy as the race unfolds? Do you start fast? Do you hold up? Do we pouring out at the end or a little of everything? What do you do?
3: Yeah, it kind of depends on the race, but most of the time we try to aim for negative splits. So starting the second half of the race faster than the first and not sprinting for the first 200 meters and then dying out at the rest of the race. So that's kind of how I take each race, but then like the specific racing strategy depends on who we're racing that day.
1: I think about that all the time with runners because it must be so easy to get swept up in the with everybody else and they're like, no, I got to run my race. I have to have a plan, right? So you're thinking about that stuff.
3: Yes.
1: Yeah, which is really, really interesting. So will you play other sports at the academy?
3: Yeah, I'll do indoor and outdoor track.
1: Yeah, that's all about running. I love that. Clubs, activities, what do you got going on?
3: Hopefully a few honor societies this year, but I'm also in Science Olympiad and Medical Club.
1: Tell me about the medical club. What's that? What do you do there?
3: Yeah, so we have a lot of guest speakers come and just learn about the healthcare field. And then we do different fundraisers, like our Go Pink fundraiser to support Dana-Farber Cancer Institute at the football game in October.
1: Nice, nice. So that's coming up too. That's very, very exciting. How was your summer? What'd you do this summer?
3: It was really good. I also went to running camp with the team up in Vermont, and I volunteered at Day Kimball this summer too.
1: Really? What did you do up at Day Kimball?
3: We did a lot of different things, just helping out the hospital and gaining exposure to different things. And we had career explorations where we had people come and talk to us about their positions and just teach us about what we could do in our future.
1: So that was a good experience for you.
3: Yes.
1: So you're a junior. Obviously, there's a lot of school left. Part-time job, by the way, you're working?
3: No.
1: What do you want to do? What's the dream?
3: The dream would be to probably go into the healthcare field in some way. I'm not exactly sure what yet, but definitely something in medicine.
1: Yeah, that's going to be great. In the meantime, we've got some running to do. You're feeling good about your meet today?
3: Yes, I'm feeling good. I think we're going to win, and I think everyone's going to do really well.
1: I love that. That's really good. Melanie, thank you so much for sharing your story. It's really nice to have you here today.
3: Thank
1: I hope you.
3: You
1: have a great season. Yeah, so you got some dedicated runners. We're focused, and you're going to do good this year.
0: Oh, yeah.
1: I can feel it. That's wonderful. Joe, I want to thank you so much for your dedication to running, to your students. You're a good coach.
0: Well, thank you for having us.
1: It is our pleasure. We are out of time here today. 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They're located at 50 Canal Street in Putnam. 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Hey, thanks, Patrick and the O'Brien Group, for supporting sports and all the great things happening at the Woodstock Academy. We're going to break for news. It's next.
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5: 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Representatives from Ryan Companies U.S. Inc. appeared before the Killingly Wetlands and Watercourses Commission Monday to present a revised application for a proposed Amazon warehouse and distribution center on Westcott Road. The new proposal reduces the size of the facility by another 58,000 square feet. The project would be located on a 556-acre assemblage on between I-395, Westcott Road, and Mashantuck Road. The development site includes approximately 340 acres, while another 216 acres is proposed to be deeded to the town for conservation. Ryan Companies also presented an expanded wetlands mitigation plan. The proposal includes increased buffer zones and larger mitigation areas. Representatives said approximately 97% of the wetlands would be preserved and monitored following construction and soil stabilization. The site would undergo 5 years of monitoring for invasive species. 12 residents have filed petitions seeking intervention status in the application. The petitions are still under review, with a decision expected at the commission's October meeting. Residents are also working with wetlands and wildlife experts who they hope will address the commission next month. During Monday's meeting, residents continue to raise concerns about groundwater and potential well contamination, chemicals entering the water system, impacts on wetlands and wildlife, and noise pollution. Questions were also raised about the commission's authority to review the revised application while litigation remains pending between Ryan Companies and the town and commissions following rejection of the previous proposal. Residents also referenced pending Freedom of Information Act requests and potential litigation concerning the project. The public hearing was continued to the commission's October meeting. Putnam Police Chief Christopher Rossi announced that Officer Paul Rimoziski has joined the Putnam Police Department as its new officer. Officer Rimoziski was sworn in Monday afternoon during a brief ceremony held at the Putnam Municipal Complex, joined by family, colleagues, and Putnam officials. He joins the department through the POSTC comparative certification process, following a distinguished 20-year career with the Providence, Rhode Island Police Department, where he retired earlier this month at the rank of sergeant. Officer Rimoziski brings a broad background in law enforcement training, supervision, and investigative operations to his new role with the Putnam Police Department. He holds a Bachelor of Science in Criminal Justice from Northeastern University and a Master of Public Administration degree from the University of Connecticut. Throughout his tenure with the Providence Police Department, he served in several key assignments, including field training officer, narcotics detective, tactical team leader, deputy director of the Providence Police Academy, and most recently detective sergeant assigned to the Internal Affairs Unit. Officer Rimoziski is also an active member of the U.S. Army Reserves and currently holds the rank of lieutenant colonel. Following completion of the POSTC certification and department's orientation training, he will be assigned to the patrol division. WINY News Time, 7:39.
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5: Let's take a look at the weather report by meteorologist Bill Jackman. Today, sunny, high near 70. Tonight, partly cloudy, lows of 50 to 55. Tomorrow, mostly sunny, highs of 75 to 80. Your Cargill Falls, it's currently 48 degrees. That's a 7:30 report brought to you by Vachon GMC. 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
1: All right, gang, 7:42. So once a month, we get together with our friends from the Thompson Business Association. Great town, great group, great people, great leadership, too. Zach Labonte happens to be in my studio today. He's the president of the Thompson Business Association. Zach, how you doing?
14: Hey, good morning, Gary. I'm doing fine.
1: What's going on at your place, Superior Storage? When I go to church, I see they're out front digging stuff up and everything. What's going on there?
14: Yeah. We are in the middle of an expansion. We're putting up some bigger storage units for boats, campers, commercial space.
1: Boy, that place really took off.
14: Yeah, we're continuing to grow. Absolutely.
1: I want you to know my wife, she's the president of IHSP Daily Bread and the Diaper Bank, and they just love you. They just love working with you, and you're very kind and generous, and really, really appreciate that. You got a real great community spirit.
14: Yeah.
1: And I salute you for that.
14: Thank you.
1: How are you guys doing with the TBA? How many members these days?
14: Yeah, we're doing very well. We've been having a lot of events. We recently had a sales panel there where members could come, listen to real world experience. We had three people there. We had a leadership development at our last meeting. So every month we're bringing in a different subject matter expert. We probably have around 80 members now, and we're just trying to continue to focus on development and engagement.
1: Triple Raven Brewing, that's where you meet?
14: Yeah, that's where we've been meeting the past two meetings.
1: Have a nice little brewski when you're having your meeting. That's pretty good too, right?
14: It's comfortable. It's comfortable.
1: It's comfortable.
14: Yeah.
1: It's good. So we get together again once a month, sponsored by Thompson Business Association. Put some shine on some of your members. Who'd you bring here today?
14: Yeah, today we have two members. We have Lori Ducharme with Prestige Salon and Day Spa, and we have Larry Groh with Nikki's Doghouse.
1: Hi, Lori. Good morning.
15: Good morning.
1: We're going to party at your place pretty soon, I hear.
15: It was last night.
1: Oh, no, come on. I missed it. Oh, are you serious?
15: It's all good.
1: Oh,
15: it's all good.
1: I wanted to go.
15: There's a party all the time at Prestige, Gary, and you're welcome anytime.
1: You throw a good party.
15: Yeah, it was a little bit of a different event last night. I was telling Larry and Zach earlier, we did an interactive experience. Yeah.
1: Oh, man, I'm sorry I missed that.
15: It's all good. It's all good. There'll be more.
1: I'm still kind of just recovering from the wall. We just had the wall here in Putnam.
15: I understand. That was a great, great thing to come to Putnam. So.
1: Dang. I'm glad you're here today. Lori Ducharme from Prestige Salon and Day Spa, 118 Main Street in Webster. And Larry Groh. How you doing, Larry?
16: Good morning.
1: Larry, you are so generous. You always are. But the wall that heals, you just kept showing up with hot dogs for everybody. That was pretty cool.
16: Oh, that was awesome.
1: Yeah. When
16: Erica and I just love our veterans.
1: Yeah, you sure do. Well, they all came in with the motorcycles. And
16: oh, my God, wasn't it?
1: Everybody was crying. God. They were all crying.
16: That was awesome. Yeah. We could hear the students. We were on the other side when they were coming in, but we could hear the students yelling.
1: Wasn't it beautiful?
16: That was...
1: Yeah.
16: And it was.
1: It was so moving. The next day, they're building the wall with a whole bunch of volunteers on deck, and here comes Nikki's Doghouse. Got to feed everyone. You show up every month at the food share. That's really cool.
16: It's the least we could do.
1: Yeah, you're good. You're good about that. So we're going to start with Nikki's Doghouse. They have two locations: 5 Canal Street in Putnam. Been in Putnam forever, right? What, 30 plus years or something in Putnam? Something like that.
16: 47, but
1: 40. Okay, 47. Okay,
16: 46, almost 47.
1: 47. And your new location at 1244 Stores Road on the UConn campus. How's that working out up at Stores?
16: Good.
1: They're loving you, aren't they? Yeah, it's good stuff. So what's new and exciting at Nikki's Doghouse? Tell me about it.
16: It's always something going on at Nikki's Doghouse.
1: Yeah.
16: Actually, we just had the Savor the Flavor event on Sunday.
1: So what you do, like a
16: phenomenal.
1: Like a lemon, I was at the wall. I missed the whole event. We were taking the wall down, I think, when Savor the Flavor was going on. Did I hear it was something like a lemon, like a sauerkraut or something? What did you do?
16: We had a lemon sauerkraut barbecue hot dog.
1: Yeah, that's pretty cool.
15: Wow.
16: It was hot dog. It was our cilantro slaw with lemon and lime in it and barbecue sauce on it. I mean, it was awesome.
1: You've got some really creative offerings. Obviously, the hot dogs are the
16: Erica came up with that idea. I can't take credit. I'd love to take credit, but I cannot.
1: Very creative, Erica. But, you know, the hot dog's the star of the show because everyone loves just something about a Nikki dog, man. Just having that hot dog and maybe a soda or water or a shake. Your shakes are fantastic.
16: Homemade.
1: I could vouch. You make a great milkshake. Just a classic lunch. But there's a lot of other things to try, and sometimes it's just fun to just go around the menu and try things.
16: A lot of things to explore. Our tacos, fresh salads that we make, too.
1: Yeah.
16: We have vegan options.
1: Nice.
16: We have a plant-based burger and a plant-based hot dog, too.
1: And you have great fries.
16: Gluten-free options, too.
1: Yeah, gluten-free and great fries. I always tell people, get the fries. They're delicious.
16: Fries are awesome.
1: They're always great. And again, the shakes, the milkshakes are just fantastic. So other than hot dogs, which is the star of the show, what are some of the popular, most popular items? You sell the most what?
16: Oh, our tacos.
1: Tacos are big, yeah.
16: Yeah, our honey garlic tacos, very popular.
1: Mm-hmm.
16: Ali's avocado taco is very popular, too. And for our salads, Erica's Mexicali salad.
1: That's Mexicali salad?
16: Yes.
1: Okay, good to know.
16: Erica came up with that.
1: Yeah. So, and it's fun, and I don't know, it's just a happy place. And, you know, a lot of people come in and out, they're getting their orders to go. There's always kids and their families. I love that. There's always families there.
16: Oh, forget the train.
1: And the trains and the kids. You know, kids love hot dogs, and the kids are having fun, and families have fun. It's easy on the budget, and it's just a great place. It's always a good experience. I love also how you're all in for all the events in northeastern Connecticut. You jump in.
16: We are.
1: Yeah, yeah. You're going to be dressing up for Halloween? Are you thinking about that yet?
16: I'm thinking about something.
1: There's always something. You guys are always dressing up.
16: Yeah.
1: You're always involved. What happened at the Main Street Car Cruise, by the way? Because you guys were out there super serving everyone that day. Tell me about it.
16: Yes, we were. I was trying to ease the inside mm-hmm. by serving hot dogs outside myself. Yeah. And that was, what an event. Oh, my God. There were so many people that came up, and they said that this was the largest car cruise that they've seen. They thought they were at the end, and then they come around the corner going. And it was just you know, as far as the eye could see, it was just awesome. And I was able to experience through them telling me the stories as they're coming up.
1: It was a great show, and you were right in the thick of it, and you opened early.
16: We love being in the center of everything.
1: Absolutely, and you really are with your location on Canal Street here in Putnam. I made a video with the mayor in a golf cart. It took us 45 minutes to see the entire show just driving. Of course, he had to talk to everybody, too, but
16: yeah.
1: It was pretty big.
16: Barney talked to everybody?
1: Yeah. Right? How unusual. But it was just so much fun, and you're always a big part of it. Gang, if you know, you know. If not, what are you waiting for? You got to get over to Nikki's Doghouse. It's a great, great place. 5 Canal Street here in Putnam, also on the UConn campus at 1244 Stores Road. 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
16: Yes. 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
1: yeah.
16: Yes.
1: That's really, really convenient.
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1: That's right. 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Larry, I'm glad you're here today, man. Thank you.
16: Thank you. And we'll love to be a part of Putnam.
1: Indeed. And give Erica a hug for us. So, Lori Ducharme, the owner of Prestige Salon and Day Spa, 118 Main Street in Webster. How long have you been in Webster?
15: Currently, we just celebrated our fourth year on Main Street.
1: It's going well up there, isn't it?
15: Yes, yes. Part of the big growth plan for downtown Webster.
1: Yeah.
15: Because we'll never be able to, you know, catch up to Putnam.
1: Yeah, but you know what? No. You got to do your thing.
15: We're growing slowly.
1: And there's good things happening. Mm-hmm. And I'm so glad to hear that. Tell me some of the good things happening on Main Street and Webster.
15: Good things happening. Well, we still offer amazing natural nail care. Pedicures are our specialty. My staff is trained under a podiatrist written program. So feet are very important to us because they are the foundation. So mm-hmm. it's not just a fluff and buff experience. It's an educational experience. We have skin care. We do massage therapy. We have our salt booth, which this time of the year is popular because, again, that natural bringing in salt is good for the lungs. It clears your airways. So if you've got congestion, allergies, cold, COPD, bronchitis, it's 10 minutes like sitting in a phone booth, just breathing in the salty air.
1: Really?
15: Hydrogen therapy kind of works on... you put a cannula on, it's like getting oxygen. So you sit and do 30 minutes of hydrogen. You breathe the hydrogen gas in. So it's anti-inflammatory. It reduces the mitochondria. It heals the mitochondria, the damaged cells. And we also are going to be bringing some red light therapy in. So that's a great modality coming up.
1: What's that?
15: Red light therapy works with... red light and infrared waves. So that's the nanometers. The shorter the wave, it's more surface. So like anti-aging, and the deeper the wave, the higher the number of the nanometers. It's muscular repair, like tissue repair. So that's coming down the Pike very shortly at Prestige. So
1: you're also what I like about you, you're detail. You're a real detail person, aren't you? You're very particular about everything.
15: Yes.
1: In a good way, because yes. You want everyone to have a great experience. Correct. Obviously, but the place is immaculate.
15: Thank you.
1: And that's not by accident. That's by design, right?
15: Correct.
1: Tell me about that. Why
15: Correct.
1: Is that important?
15: We practice above state standards for infection control. We autoclave sterilize our tools, which is high pressure steam sterilization. And I also invested in, we have top-notch ventilation in our salon, which you're not going to smell anything. There's no vapors or fine dust particles because there's a constant exchange of air in a filtration system. So it's good for our respiratory health.
1: These are the details that we're talking about here from Prestige Salon and Day Spa. Just how about just a day of pampering yourself? You can make an appointment. Do people come in and, I don't know, just get a whole bunch of services? Or how does that work? Tell me about that.
15: I mean, our number one service is the pedicures. It's really our specialty. But we do offer skincare and massage. You know, we have full body experiences. We have a signature spa package that is a our Korean glass facial, a Swedish massage with hot stone. We have a hand anti-aging hand treatment with red light therapy, and then a aromatherapy foot soak with a hot stone massage. So that's like our experience if you came to Prestige for the day. Everything is bookable online. Mm-hmm. You know, Larry brought that up. That's like a huge step into the everybody wants online. So you can see our availabilities right from our website and book directly from there, as well as call us.
1: Yeah. We should take care of ourselves. Right.
15: I don't think people realize how important self-care is.
1: Tell me about that. Why is that important?
15: It's overall for your mental well-being as well as your physical well-being to just take some time. You know, we specialize in individuals going through chemotherapy, diabetics, immune compromised. So it's really important for them as well. Just, you know, they're in special circumstances for that self-care.
1: So obviously in your business, you have a lot of regular customers.
15: We do.
1: And they're, you know, they know. But from time, you must have people coming in for the first time saying, why did I wait so long to take care of myself?
15: Yeah,
1: right?
15: Absolutely.
1: That must happen all the time.
15: Absolutely. And even though we're visibly on Main Street, I still get, I never knew you were here. So I don't know what else to do for that, except things like this, where thank you for
1: We're glad to have you here to talk about this, too. How about gift cards? You know, holidays are coming up.
15: Oh, yeah. Gift cards you can purchase online.
1: Yeah, this is a great gift to give, isn't it?
15: It is. It's a wonderful gift to give.
1: Not just for holidays, but for any occasion.
15: Any occasion.
1: A gift card from Prestige Salon and Day Spa. Maybe put a basket or something together, right?
15: Yeah, absolutely.
1: Yeah, make that happen. They're located at 118 Main Street in Webster. The number is 508-671-0069. 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Facebook, Instagram. Come on down and check it out. And Lori Ducharme is the owner and doing a great job here at Prestige Salon and Day Spa, making things happen on Main Street in Webster. And also a very active member of the Thompson Business Association. You've been a member here for a long time.
15: I have.
1: I met you at Milltown, exactly. Mm-hmm. So good to have you here today, and I'm sorry I missed your party.
15: It's okay.
1: Dang.
15: It's okay. There'll be another one next year to celebrate 5 years.
1: I'm going to write it down now.
15: It's all good.
1: Lori, thank you so much for joining us.
15: Thank you, guys.
1: Hey, Zach, bring it home. What else do we need to know about your great... Oh, I got to tell you one thing, too, about your great town. Last night, I went to the car cruise. It was the last car cruise of the season at Riverside Park, which really took off this season.
14: Good.
1: A nice Monday night cruise. They were honoring Dick Salvis, who's going to be 88 years old, Thompson legend, on Thursday. It was really, really nice. They gave a check for $1,135 to Community Fire Company.
14: Wow.
1: And I thought that was really cool. So, it's nice. You've got a beautiful community, the gazebo, the cars, and it was just a nice, nice setting. So I know you love Thompson, and wrap it up. What else do we need to know here today?
14: Yeah, it is a beautiful area. So anything to highlight the positives and bringing people together, right, is awesome. So, Thompson Business Association is going well. So we encourage people to come out and connect with us. So,
1: 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Zach, Lori, and Larry, thanks for being here. Good time today.
14: Thanks for having me, Gary.
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23: AP News, I'm Marcela Sanchez. FBI Director Kash Patel is set to return to Capitol Hill for an oversight hearing before the Senate Judiciary Committee today. The Republican-led panel is likely to try to keep the focus on Patel's efforts at the FBI to combat violent crime, counter drug trafficking, and pursue the Trump administration's agenda. But Democrats will likely focus on his leadership over the last year, including firings of agents who participated in investigations into Trump and Patel's travel schedule that has blended professional duties with private leisure. In other news, AP correspondent Charles de Ledesma reports NATO jets have downed a drone in Lithuanian airspace.
24: Lithuania's National Crisis Management Center says the drone was downed around 60 miles west of the country's capital Vilnius and near the Kaunas Reservoir. The incursion follows a speech by NATO Secretary General Mark Rutte on Monday, where he said that strikes close to NATO territory showed Russian President Vladimir Putin's desperation and also his desire to sow fear and terror. Rutte added such strikes would drive the transatlantic organization to increase its support for Kyiv. I'm Charles de Ledesma.
23: The Federal Reserve is expected to raise its short-term interest rate tomorrow for the first time in 3 years to fight stubbornly high inflation. A quarter-point increase in the Fed's rate is not guaranteed, but most analysts and economists expect a hike after Federal Chair Kevin Warsh argued that the Fed has not yet achieved its goal of putting inflation in check. He spoke 2 weeks ago at the Fed's annual conference in Jackson Hole, Wyoming. Fashion designer Bob Mackie has died. He was 87. His visually provocative Hollywood style defined glamour for the 1970s. This is AP News.
5: I'm Isaac Bean with WINY News, brought to you by Bank Hometown, helping our customers and our community unlock their potential. A Killingly man has lost his life, and a Killingly woman remains critically injured following a motorcycle accident in Putnam on Saturday night. According to the Putnam Police Department, On Saturday, September 12th at approximately 9:30 p.m., crews from the Putnam Fire Department, Putnam EMS, QV Medic, and officers from the Putnam Police Department responded to multiple 911 calls reporting a motorcycle accident in the area of Grove Street and Tatum Street in Putnam. According to police, the preliminary investigation indicated that the motorcycle was traveling eastbound on Grove Street when the operator, identified as 24-year-old Jacob Woodman C. of Danielson, lost control, crossed the center line, and crashed on the opposite shoulder of the roadway. Both Woodman C. and the passenger, identified as 24-year-old Ashley Hall of Danielson, were thrown from the motorcycle as a result of the impact. Upon arrival, officers found both Woodman C. and Hall lying in the roadway with life-threatening injuries. According to police, witnesses had begun life-saving measures, including CPR, before police arrived. Both Woodman C. and Hall were transported to Day Kimmel Hospital for treatment, where Woodman C. was later pronounced deceased. Hall was later transported by Lifestar to Hartford Hospital for treatment of serious life-threatening injuries. According to police, she is currently in serious but stable condition. The crash remains under investigation by the Putnam Police Patrol and Detective Divisions. At this time, with assistance from the Connecticut State Police Collision Analysis and Reconstruction Squad, anyone with information about the incident, including witnesses or those with video footage, is asked to contact Sergeant Richard Stringer. Tips may also be submitted through the official Putnam Police tip line or online on the Putnam Police website. The final Monday night car cruise of the season at Riverside Park in Thompson was extra special, with a giant birthday cake and everyone singing happy birthday to Dick Salvez from Thompson, who will turn 88 on Thursday, September 17th. WINY spoke to organizer Mike Kaplan at Riverside Park.
0: He's my main inspirer. He's my inspiration, my mentor. We've become really, really close friends over the last 15 years. We talk sometimes 5 or 6 times a day. And I just felt like he hasn't gotten the recognition that he's really due for what he's done. He's raised almost $300,000 for the Paul Newman Hole in the Wall Gang Camp. And it's outstanding. Tonight, I got a giant cake, free cake for everybody, a giant cake that said, happy 88th birthday to the man, the myth, the legend, DJ Dick Salvis. I got 2 giant birthday cards for him that everyone signed. I got him a hat that says vintage 1938 special edition with a flag that says 1938. I got him a giant t-shirt that says, looking this good at 88 should be illegal.
5: Salvez was holding court near his classic red Chevy with people lined up to wish him happy birthday and reflecting on his many years on Saturday night cruises in northeastern Connecticut.
2: Well, I've been doing the hole in the wall for 33 years. But I really been doing the cruise for, I think, 36 years. Because we started out at Ruben's Deli, which is now Bill's Bread and Breakfast. We did that one for 3 years. And we had a lot of fun at that one because Kerboy had a Bigfoot. He had an old Dodge Power Wagon, Jack Kerboy. And he used to come down and crush cars in the back of the building.
5: Kaplan said that this is their last Monday night cruise of the season and proceeded to give the Community Fire Company $1,135, which is half their 50-50 raffle proceeds for the season. WINY News Time, 8:06.
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5: Let's take a look at the weather report by meteorologist Bill Jackman. Today, sunny, high near 70. Tonight, partly cloudy, lows of 50 to 55. Tomorrow, mostly sunny, highs of 75 to 80. Here at Cargill Falls, it's currently 51 degrees. 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I'm Isaac Bean with WINY News. Now back to Gary O.
1: All right, thank you very much, Bean. Good morning to you. It's 8:06, and right now, Marinapolis Preparatory School is proud to present the nightly news. It's a look at arts, academics, athletics, and community life at Marinapolis in Thompson, Connecticut. Our first episode of the new school year. Today, we have a focus on boys soccer. And in my studio today, Nico Kostofsky is here today. Nico is a senior from Putnam. Nico, good morning to you.
4: Good morning.
1: I'm glad you're joining us today. Patrick Alves is here, a senior from Uxbridge. Hey, Patrick, good morning.
6: Good morning.
1: Thanks for joining us. Sam Hatchigan is here today, a senior from Thompson. Sam, good morning to you.
7: Good morning, Harry.
1: Good to have you all here today. So, Nico, first game soccer is when?
4: Wednesday.
1: You guys ready?
4: Yes, of course we are.
1: How you feeling for the season? Tell me about it right now.
4: We're feeling great. We're going to make playoffs.
1: Nice.
4: Hopefully we can win Class C division.
1: How many guys on the team?
4: We have around 26, including goalies.
1: All right, that's really, really good. Well, what position do you play, Nico?
4: I play either the center mid or striker.
1: And how long have you been playing soccer? Since you were a little kid?
4: Yeah, since I was born.
1: Yeah, what do you love about it?
4: I love scoring goals.
1: That's the best part of soccer, isn't it?
4: Of course.
1: This was a great summer for soccer. Wasn't it exciting just to watch the games and experience everything? It was cool. It feels like this was the tipping point for soccer in America. Like this was the year that we kind of got on board for soccer being really cool. You guys already know that because you play soccer and you already love it. You're a senior at Marianapolis. Have you been at Marianapolis all 4 years?
4: Yes.
1: Yeah. What's it like at Marianapolis? Tell me your experience.
4: I've had a great 4 years. It's a great community, and I like to help out in the community. Like, I was just at orientation, so I was able to help out the freshmen. Same with during our summer, like, captain's practices with our coach. I was able to help out with the freshmen and got two of them on to varsity this year, so that was fun.
1: That's really cool, and good for you for doing that. Other sports? Will you play other sports this year?
4: Yeah, I play basketball as well.
1: Yeah, that's how's the basketball team look? What do you think for this year?
4: I don't think we're going to lose.
1: I love this kid's attitude. That's just wonderful. Clubs, activities, what else are you doing up there?
4: I haven't joined any clubs yet, but I think I'm going to do chess club, community service.
1: Yeah.
4: How
1: was your summer, Nico? What did you do this summer?
4: I was just in London, actually. I was watching some soccer games. I went to an Arsenal game and a Chelsea game. Those were really fun.
1: What was London like? Tell me about London.
4: It was really clean there. It was awesome. The food was great.
1: Yeah.
4: The community was great. The atmosphere in the stadiums were awesome.
1: Any other trips coming up this year, school year?
4: I think me and Patrick are going to Spain.
1: Yeah.
6: Most definitely.
4: Yeah.
1: That'll be
4: really fun.
1: Really exciting. Part-time job, you working?
4: No, not right now. I was worked over the summer, though.
1: Yeah, what did you do over the summer?
4: I worked at my dad's company. So it's like apartments.
1: Yeah?
4: Yeah.
1: Give me a shout out. Got a name of the company?
4: IGMAC.
1: There you go. Good to know. What do you want to do someday? What's the dream? What are you thinking after graduation, Nico?
4: I want to go to college, either like BC, Bentley. We're working like finance, accounting.
1: Yeah. Good for you. It's going to be great. And I'm so glad to have you here today. And first game again is tomorrow, taking on what team?
4: Winchington.
1: Okay, there you go. I feel a victory coming on. It's going to be a great season. Nico, I'm glad you're here today. Thanks for joining us. So, Patrick, how long have you been playing soccer? What's your story?
6: I've been playing soccer since I could ever remember.
1: Yeah.
6: My older brother always played, and I just kind of followed him. So whatever sport he played, I was always playing.
1: Do you play all year? Do you play other leagues besides the school year? What do you do for soccer?
6: Yeah, I play club soccer in the spring as well.
1: Mm-hmm. Yeah, so you're really into it. What positions do you play?
6: I usually play defense, like a left back or even like a left wing as well.
1: Yeah.
6: Kind of anywhere.
1: What are you seeing for your team this year? What do you think is going to happen?
6: I think we've had a rough few past years. I think this is like the season that's going to finally break out, you know? I feel like the coaches are right. The players are right.
1: Yeah.
6: Everything. The chemistry's there. I think this is the year that we really push through. I think definitely a playoff appearance.
1: I love that. I love the attitude here, which is just great. Do you play other sports at Marianapolis?
6: Yeah, I play basketball as well.
1: Yeah, that's wonderful. Clubs, activities. What else are you doing up there?
6: I'm an orientation leader. I was also in GLOW Club, which for the international kids this past year, so that was really helping set up for like International Day around campus, which was awesome. Super fun.
1: Is this your fourth year at Marianapolis?
6: Yes, it is my fourth year.
1: The path to Marianapolis, go back to eighth grade, the decision, why did you say, yeah, I'm going to Marianapolis? Tell me about that.
6: I mean, I always knew I was going to ever since I can remember. I have a sister and an older brother who both graduated before I was even in eighth grade from Marianapolis.
1: Yeah.
6: going to his soccer games, her dance shows, you know. Shout out Miss Sumner. Everyone do the dance program.
1: Everyone loves
6: Everyone do the dance program.
1: So you're doing that too?
6: Oh, yeah. I'm a dancer for sure.
1: She's turned it around, man. Like, everyone's dancing at Marinapolis. I love that.
6: Oh, yeah. You have
1: it's
6: to.
1: Great. It's
6: you
1: great. It's great. It's good. It's good.
6: But yeah, I always knew, like, watching my brother's soccer games, just being on campus, it was never a decision for me.
1: Yeah, yeah. So you're having a good time, a good experience. How was your summer? What'd you do this summer?
6: I was in Maine a little bit, and I worked at a golf course, over the summer as well. So.
1: What golf course?
6: Whitensville Country Club.
1: Yeah, do you golf?
6: A little bit.
1: How's the game?
6: My game?
1: Yeah.
6: It's okay. Improvement needed.
1: It's tough sport.
6: Tough sport.
1: Yeah.
6: Mental game.
1: It is, and it can't be fun. Where do you hang out in Maine?
6: I go to Peaks Island, Maine, right off Portland. It's in the Casco Bay.
1: How nice. Yeah.
6: Awesome.
1: That's really, really cool. So you're a senior, so everything's special when you're a senior. What are you thinking about after graduation, Patrick? What do you got going on?
6: Yeah, I'm hoping to go to college and then probably major in the business industry, mostly likely finance, though, I'm thinking.
1: Yeah, it's going to be great. You're going to be a big success. I'm glad to hear it. Thanks for sharing your story.
6: Of course.
1: Sam, soccer, how long have you been playing? What's your story?
7: Yeah, same thing pretty much my whole life, as long as I can remember.
1: Mm-hmm. You played other leagues other than school also?
7: Yeah, I did club for the first 3 years of high school, and then I just dropped it this past year to work on some extracurriculars and school more.
1: What positions do you play?
7: Center mid and center back.
1: So you're a senior also. You guys are leaders. What's it like to be a senior? You're the de facto leaders of the team. How's that feel?
7: Yeah, it's definitely a big role to fill. And I think we all love that leadership that we get to have and the relationships we build with our teammates as well.
1: We coming out of the gate with a win against Wickenden tomorrow. What do you think?
7: Yeah,
1: I love it. It's unanimous. We got three yeses, which is just wonderful. Do you play other sports up there?
7: Yeah, I play lacrosse in the spring as well.
1: How long have you been playing lacrosse?
7: All 4 years. I started freshman year.
1: That looks like fun.
7: Yeah.
1: Is it fun?
7: Very fun, yeah.
1: Is it really physical?
7: Yes, yeah, it is.
1: You get knocked around out there, don't you? clubs, activities, what else are you doing?
7: So I'm a president of Green Knights, our sustainability club. I'm student council president this year. And then I'm also a student ambassador.
1: Did you have to run to get elected to be president?
7: Yeah.
1: Yeah, what was that like?
7: It was difficult, but mm-hmm. it was worth it in the end. It was a few candidates, so it was good getting to see the whole voting process.
1: So the Green Club, sustainability, drill down on that. What do you do in that club?
7: So this past year we revitalized the greenhouse on campus.
1: Oh, yeah.
7: And goods in there will be, we're planning to donate them to Teague or another local food bank.
1: Oh, I love that. That's very thoughtful. That's really cool, Sam. Thank you. What'd you do this summer? Tell me about your summer.
7: Yeah, I worked at the health center in a summer camp up in New Hampshire. Shout out Camp Robin Hood. Yeah. It was really great. Got to learn a lot.
1: What did you do at the health center?
7: So I was working as like a nursing aide.
1: Really?
7: So I basically got to perform what nurses would do. So taking vitals, treating patients, helping with minor procedures with the doctors there. So it was really special.
1: That was a good experience for you.
7: Yeah.
1: What town, New Hampshire?
7: Freedom.
1: Yeah, good for you. So you're a senior. Where are we heading next year? What do we want to do?
7: I'm planning on going to college. I want to major in biology on a pre-med track and then go to medical school after.
1: Yeah, you're going to be awesome. Sam, thank you for sharing your story. I appreciate it so
7: thank
1: much.
7: You.
1: Again, we got three superstars here from Marinapolis Prep. You guys are probably running the whole show up there because I'm very impressed with the three of you. And I hope you do really well with soccer. Something tells me you'll be back here this season. I hope you come back again to tell us about your adventures at Marinapolis. And sounds like you guys are going to have a great year. Nico, Patrick, and Sam, thank you for being here today. Good to talk to you. We are out of time here today. And again, this has been the Nightly News, sponsored by Marinapolis Preparatory School, an independent coeducational Catholic boarding and day school located in Thompson, Connecticut for grades 9 through 12 and postgraduates too. For more information, visit them online at marinapolis.org. Like them on Facebook and follow them on X. We'll be right back. The now Lap the Lake 5K Road Race and Walk is coming to the former Lake Tavern in Dayville this Sunday, September 20th, and it's time to sign up for this great community event. 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All proceeds benefit Northeast Opportunities for Wellness. 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All proceeds benefit Northeast Opportunities for Wellness. 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
1: A forecast for northeastern Connecticut, sunny today with the high near 70. Partly cloudy tonight, low 50s, and mostly sunny 75 to 80 tomorrow. Thursday, partly sunny 80 and mostly sunny 75 to 80 Friday. Saturday, mostly sunny 70 and rain showers, breezy weather Sunday 75. This is WINY meteorologist Bill Jack.
0: We have sunshine and 55. All right, it's 8:22, time for sports. Here he is, Mr. Kyle Rickey.
2: Gary, we begin locally with a game heard here last night on WINY as the Killingly boys soccer team defeated Ellis Tech 2-1 at Killingly High School. Goals came from Zach Lackner and Gabe Capobianca for Killingly, and both came in the early minutes of the first half. After two ties to open the season before last night, Killingly head coach Derek Ponciano says finishing the job was key.
3: Yeah, we were talking about at halftime that this is it's tough to finish the job, and that's what they had to do. And you know, they did a good job, kind of, you know, holding defense line down and getting the balls up, but also creating attacking threats on the counterattack because we knew that they'd be pushing forward.
2: Ponciano also credits goalkeeper Gabe Covington.
3: He's come a long way, and last year it was mainly focused just to build his confidence up, and this year he's shown up. And a good thing about Gabe is when it's game day, he focuses up, and it's a totally different game for him. So a lot of credit for him. He had a heck of a game.
2: Elsewhere yesterday, the Plainfield boys soccer team fell

0: chances of playing in the next game at Chicago. Murray's debut lasted 11 plays. He was hit on the right side of his helmet by Green Bay safety Javon Ballard's lowered shoulder. And even as his winless drought stretched on for more than a year, and Hendrick Motorsports Chevrolet's lagged behind his competitors, Kyle Larson never lost faith in his ability or his race team. After a timely win in NASCAR's Chase, Larson is only 9 points behind postseason leader Denny Hamlin and within striking distance of a second straight Cup Series championship. Larson vaulted from 7th in the Chase standings to 2nd with his win on Sunday in the Enjoy Illinois 300 at Worldwide Technology Raceway just outside of St. Louis, Missouri, snapping a string of 51 races without a victory. I'm Kyle Rickey, WINY Sports.
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2: 8:25, now our forgotten 45 songs you just don't hear on the radio anymore. My friend Mike Levesque, he's always sending me suggestions, including, I got an email from him today at 7:52 a.m., literally less than a half hour ago. And I'm like, yeah, that's a really good idea, Mike. Thank you. Today we're featuring MC Hammer, born Stanley Kirk Burrell in 1963 in Oakland, California, a rapper, producer, founder, and leader of the Posse, an 8-member group of dancers, DJs, and singers. Burrell was an Oakland A's bat boy in the 1970s. His nickname, the Little Hammer, stemmed from his resemblance to baseball great Hammer and Hank Aaron. MC Hammer had 13 songs on the Billboard Hot 100. Today we feature his first hits, and we all paid attention right away. It debuted in April of 1990, 17 weeks on the charts. Topped out at number 8 on the Billboard Hot 100. It won a Grammy for R&B Song of the Year. Won a Grammy for Rap Solo. It's in the R&R Hall of Fame. It's sampled from Rick James' Super Freak. It's MC Hammer. You can't touch this. That's our Forgotten 45 by request on WINY.
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2: 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Putnam Police Chief Chris Ferrassi announced that Officer John Paul Ramosky has joined the Putnam Police Department as its newest officer. Officer Ramosky was sworn in Monday afternoon during a brief ceremony held at the Putnam Municipal Complex, joined by family, colleagues, and Putnam officials. He joins the department through the POSTC comparative certification process following a distinguished 20-year career with the Providence, Rhode Island Police Department, where he retired earlier this month at the rank of sergeant. Officer Ramosky brings a broad background in law enforcement, training, supervision, and investigative operations to his new role with the Putnam Police Department. He holds a Bachelor of Science degree in Criminal Justice from Northeastern University and a Master of Public Administration degree from the University of Connecticut. Throughout his tenure with the Providence Police Department, he served in several key assignments, including field training officer, narcotics detective, tactical team leader, deputy director of Providence Police Academy, and most recently, detective sergeant assigned to the Internal Affairs Unit. Officer Ramosky is also an active member of the U.S. Army Reserves and currently holds the rank of lieutenant colonel. Following completion of his POSTC certification and department's orientation training program, he will be assigned to the patrol division. The Connecticut Department of Transportation is developing plans to replace and upgrade traffic signal equipment at several intersections across northeastern Connecticut, including locations in Brooklyn, Chaplin, and Killingly. The work is part of a larger statewide project that calls for the replacement of traffic signal equipment at 12 intersections, along with pedestrian safety and accessibility upgrades at two additional locations. In Brooklyn, Connecticut DOT is planning full traffic signal replacements at two intersections along Route 6. Those improvements could include new countdown pedestrian signals, accessible push buttons, and upgraded sidewalk ramps with the goal of improving accessibility and pedestrian safety. In Chaplin, Connecticut DOT says they plan to fully replace the traffic signal equipment at the intersection of Route 6 and Hampton Road, Route 198, also known as Phoenixville Road and Schumann Road. Several intersections in Killingly are also included in the project. Connecticut DOT plans full signal replacements at Route 6 or Providence Pike at Maple Street, Route 6 at Route 12, or Route 12 at Main Street. A fourth Killingly intersection, Route 6, Providence Road at Route 12, or Regan Road and Dyer Street, is scheduled for a partial replacement that will focus on pedestrian upgrades. Connecticut DOT says the project is intended to replace existing traffic signal equipment while improving pedestrian accessibility and safety where applicable. The department will coordinate with the affected towns during the design process. The current schedule calls for the design phase to be completed in March 2028, with construction anticipated to begin in fall 2028. Representatives for Ryan Companies U.S. Inc. appeared before the Killingly Wetlands and Watercourses Commission Monday to present a revised application for a proposed Amazon warehouse and distribution center on Westcott Road. The new original reduces the size of the facility by another 58,000 square feet. The original application called for a roughly 1.3 million square foot building and was previously reduced by 87,000 square feet. The revised proposal now calls for a building measures approximately 1.28 million square feet. The project would be located on a 556-acre assemblage between I-395, Westcott Road, and Mashinduck Road. The development site includes approximately 340 acres, while another 216 acres is proposed to be deeded to the town for conservation. Ryan Companies also presented an expanded wetlands mitigation plan. The proposal includes increased buffer zones and larger mitigation areas. The public hearing was continued to the commission's October meeting. WINY News Time, 8:36.
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2: Let's take a look at the weather report by meteorologist Bill Jackman. Today, sunny, high near 70. Tonight, partly cloudy, lows of 50 to 55. Tomorrow, mostly sunny, highs of 75 to 80. Here, Cargill Falls, it's currently 54 degrees. 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I'm Isaac Bean with WINY News. Now back to Gary O.
0: All right, Isaac, thank you. It's 8:36, time for WINY's Community Bulletin Board, brought to you by CR Premier Properties in Woodstock. It's Tuesday, September 15th. Here's what's happening. There's an early morning bird walk at Connecticut Audubon Society. That starts at 8 o'clock this morning. 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This week's movie, Arthur the King. 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
4: The forecast for northeastern Connecticut, sunny today with the high near 70. Partly cloudy tonight, low 50s, and mostly sunny, 75 to 80 tomorrow. Thursday, partly sunny, 80, and mostly sunny, 75 to 80 Friday. Saturday, mostly sunny, 70, and rain showers, breezy weather Sunday, 75. This is WINY meteorologist Phil Jack Women.
3: What a beautiful day. We have sunshine and 55.
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3: 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It's 8:48. 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
6: Gary, we begin locally with a game heard here last night on WINY as the Killingly boys soccer team defeated Ellis Tech 2-1 at Killingly High School. Goals came from Zach Lackner and Gabe Capobianca for Killingly, and both came in the early minutes of the first half. After two ties to open the season before last night, Killingly head coach Derek Ponciano says finishing the job was key.
7: Yeah, we were talking about at halftime that this is it's tough to finish the job, and that's what they had to do. And you know, they did a good job, kind of, you know, holding defense line down and getting the balls up, but also creating attacking threats on the counterattack because we knew that they'd be pushing forward.
6: Ponciano also credits goalkeeper Gabe Covington.
7: He's come a long way, and last year it was mainly focused just to build his confidence up, and this year he's shown up. And a good thing about Gabe is when it's game day, he focuses up, and it's a totally different game for him. So a lot of credit for him. He had a heck of a game.
6: Elsewhere yesterday, the Plainfield boys soccer team fell to St. Bernard's 1-0. St. Bernard's Cooper Norbert scored the game's only goal in the 75th minute. And the Ellis Tech girls volleyball team beat Grosso Tech 3-1. Rochelle Eaton led for Ellis with 18 service points and 10 assists. Minnesota Vikings quarterback Kyler Murray began the week in the NFL concussion protocol and continuing his recovery from an illegal hit to the head that forced him out of his first game with the team in the first quarter. Murray arrived on Monday at Vikings headquarters saying, quote, he was feeling pretty good. It was too soon for the team to assess his chances of playing in the next game at Chicago. Murray's debut lasted 11 plays. He was hit on the right side of his helmet by Green Bay safety Javon Ballard's lowered shoulder. And even as his winless drought stretched on for more than a year, and Hendrick Motorsports Chevrolet's lagged behind his competitors, Kyle Larson never lost faith in his ability or his race team. After a timely win in NASCAR's Chase, Larson is only 9 points behind postseason leader Denny Hamlin and within striking distance of a second straight Cup Series championship. Larson vaulted from 7th in the Chase standings to 2nd with his win on Sunday in the Enjoy Illinois 300 at Worldwide Technology Raceway just outside of St. Louis, Missouri, snapping a string of 51 races without a victory. I'm Kyle Ricci, WINY Sports.
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3: Hey, that's it for the morning show. I gotta go. Thank you for listening. The talk show is next. No guests on the talk show. That means 2 hours of open phone lines. You call Gary Wilcox. He's an awfully nice guy. He's tearing phone books in half right now in the back, getting ready for the big broadcast. Guys, he's very serious. He's very intense. It's coming up next. Please spread love, kindness, and respect in our community. I'll love you right back, I promise.

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1: AP News, I'm Marcela Sanchez. President Trump is lashing out against concerns about rogue artificial intelligence, claiming that any efforts to limit the technology are part of a sick conspiracy. The president was pushing back against calls by tech leaders for more government oversight of AI. On Meet the Press, House Speaker Mike Johnson said we need guardrails, but
2: I think we've got to have meaningful regulation that does not smother American innovation.
1: Democrats are pushing for a stronger response with private discussions and briefings planned this week. The Supreme Court has rejected Trump's bid to restrict mail ballots for the midterm elections. The decision allows states to continue sending out mail ballots under the same processes they've used for years. Mail ballots account for nearly a third of votes cast. Justices Samuel Alito and Clarence Thomas publicly dissented. A federal report has detailed problems at the now-closed Alligator Alcatraz. The AP's Jennifer King has more.
3: Immigration detainees at the South Florida facility known as Alligator Alcatraz were held in small metal enclosures referred to as calming areas for up to 2 hours at a time. The practice did not meet federal standards for humane treatment, according to a new report by the Department of Homeland Security's Inspector General. Photographs in the report show a cage that looks only slightly larger than a telephone booth. The report also said detainees lacked adequate living space, access to showers, legal information, and clean water. It came after an unannounced inspector's visit to the Everglades Center, which closed less than a year after it was opened. I'm Jennifer King.
1: Wall Street futures slid but bounced off earlier lows as the opening bell approached. Artificial intelligence stocks slid overnight on growing safety fears, and oil prices continue to climb as fighting in the Middle East squeezes the global flow of crude. More stories at apnews.com. This is AP News.
4: I'm Isaac Bean with WINY News. A killingly man lost his life and a killingly woman remains critically injured following a motorcycle accident in Putnam on Saturday night, according to the Putnam Police Department. On Saturday, September 12th, at approximately 9:30 p.m., crews from the Putnam Fire Department, Putnam EMS, QV Medic, and officers from the Putnam Police Department responded to multiple 911 calls reporting a motorcycle accident in the area of Grove Street and Tatum Street in Putnam, according to police. The preliminary investigation indicated that the motorcycle was traveling eastbound on Grove Street when the operator, who has been identified as 24-year-old Jacob Woodmansey of Danielson, lost control, crossed the center line, and crashed on the opposite shoulder of the roadway. Both Woodmansey and the passenger, identified as 24-year-old Ashley Hall of Danielson, were thrown from the motorcycle as a result of the impact. Upon arrival, officers found both Woodmansey and Hall lying in the roadway with life-threatening injuries, according to police. Witnesses had begun life-saving measures, including CPR, before police arrived. Both Woodmansey and Hall were transported to Dakinville Hospital for treatment, where Woodmansey was later pronounced deceased. Hall was later transported by LifeStar to Hartford Hospital for treatment of serious life-threatening injuries. According to police, she is currently in serious but stable condition. This crash remains under investigation by the Putnam Police Patrol and Detective Divisions at this time, with assistance from the Connecticut State Police Collision Analysis and Reconstruction Squad. Anyone with information about the incident, including witnesses or those with video footage, is asked to contact Sergeant Richard Stringer. Tips may also be submitted through the official Putnam Police tip line or online on the Putnam Police website. The final Monday night car cruise of the season at Riverside Park in Thompson was extra special, with a giant birthday cake and everyone singing happy birthday to Dick Salvis from Thompson, who will turn 88 on Thursday, September 17th. WINY spoke to organizer Mike Kaplan at Riverside Park.
5: He's my main inspirer. He's my inspiration, my mentor. We've become really, really close friends over the last 15 years. We talk sometimes five or six times a day. And I just felt like he hasn't gotten the recognition that he's really due for what he's done. He's raised almost $300,000 for the Paul Newman Hole in the Wall Gang Camp. And it's outstanding. Tonight, I got a giant cake, free cake for everybody, a giant cake that said, happy 88th birthday to the man, the myth, the legend, DJ Dick Salvis. I got two giant birthday cards for him that everyone signed. I got him a hat that says Vintage 1938 Special Edition with a flag that says 1938. I got him a giant t-shirt that says, looking this good at 88 should be illegal.
4: Salvis was holding court near his classic red Chevy with people lined up to wish him happy birthday and reflecting on his many years of Saturday night cruises in northeastern Connecticut.
6: Well, I've been doing the hole in the wall for 33 years, but I really been doing the cruise for, I think, 36 years, because we started out at Ruben's Deli, which is now Bill's Bread and Breakfast. We did that one for 3 years. And we had a lot of fun at that one because Kerboy had a Bigfoot. He had an old Dodge Power Wagon, Jack Kerboy. And he used to come down and crush cars in the back of the building.
4: Kaplan said that this is their last Monday night cruise of the season and proceeded to give the Community Fire Company $1,135, which is half their 50-50 raffle proceeds for the season. WINY Newstime 906.
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4: Let's take a look at the weather report by meteorologist Bill Jackman. Today, sunny, high near 70. Tonight, partly cloudy, lows of 50 to 55. Tomorrow, mostly sunny, highs of 75 to 80. Your Cargill Falls, it's currently 56 degrees. That's the 9 o'clock report. I'm Isaac Bean with WINY News.

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It's time for you to be heard. The talk show welcomes everyone's calls once per hour. Dial 928-1350 and tell Northeastern Connecticut your stories.

0: Good morning, I'm Gary Wilcox, and this is WINY Community Radio Talk Show. If you are calling in and you are running for an office, please let us know your name and what district you are running from. That is mandatory. Couple things going on in the news. You know, Saudi Arabia launches some airstrikes in Yemen against the Houthis. The Comey and Letitia James cases may get new life. And the thing that's really hot right now is artificial intelligence is really hot. It's heating up. A lot of things going on with that. If you have any comments on that, give us a shout. But it's a pretty scary thing. It's not as good as we think, because I've used ChatGPT and other such things. And to be real honest with you, you have to feed it the information. And if you have that information, do you need ChatGPT? Just a thought I'm having. Maybe somebody else's experience are better. I know if it writes things and does things for you, that's probably a good thing. But just trying to get the conversation started. We're going to go right to the phone lines. Good morning, you're on the air.
1: I'm going to get the conversation started with you, none of the above at the moment. But the only thing, I got to tell you this, the only thing I am running for is after Mr. Softy. I heard his music playing the next street over. All right. I want to commend Tracy for talking about TDS yesterday. I didn't realize it was curable. I thought it was TDS was terminal. Thank you, Tracy. All right.
0: I'm not, what are you referring to there?
1: You had a woman at the end of the show, okay? Her name was Tracy at 10:52. She started out talking about a person that died in an accident that hit the telephone pole on Grove Street.
0: Uh-huh.
1: And then she closed talking about the TDS or
0: word. Oh, okay. Trump derangement. you had me thinking, what is it? Okay. The Trump derangement thing. Okay.
1: She said there's no shame in asking. She says TDS is real. There's no shame in asking for help. And I'm saying I didn't realize it was curable. I thought it was terminal.
0: Okay. All right.
1: Yesterday, Paul said, and I quote, "Stop this maniac who wants to continue this war without a War Powers Resolution. In the 53 years since the passage of the War Powers Act in 1973, presidents from both sides of the aisle have engaged in military operations around the world, placing U.S. forces in harm's way. Yet there has never been a congressional approval. President Obama ordered airstrikes against 7 countries during his presidency. In 2016 alone, the U.S. flew 26,000 bombing sorties. I have questions for Paul. Question number one, Paul, did you object when President Obama authorized military action without congressional approval? And to that, I say the constitutionality of the War Powers Resolution has never been challenged in the judicial branch. Next point. The United States playing Mr. Nice Guy with Iran the last 47 years hasn't worked. I believe Iran took advantage of our gullible, pacifist stupidity. Obama thought sending the Iranians $1.8 billion in cash would buy good behavior. They bought a ramped-up nuclear program instead. I'm sure, all that money went to build schools, hospitals, and infrastructure.
0: I'm sure of that.
1: I'm not so sure, right? Biden said to the Iranians, don't. Camilla repeated the same thing. What good did that do? I believe the Iranian leadership understands only one thing, force. Now, I believe the Iranians want a nuclear weapon to gain world dominance. Iran's proxy, you talked about it, Iran's proxy, the Houthis, are threatening the world's oil supply with their recent actions to control the Red Sea access and destruction of Saudi Arabia's pipeline. Saj has more on that. He'll talk about that later. Right? Question number two. If Iran developed a nuclear weapon and was able to control the supply of Middle Eastern oil, Paul, do you feel the price of oil in the Western world, would it rise or would it fall? Again, if Iran were able to develop a nuclear weapon and gain world dominance, would Iran attempt to impose Sharia law worldwide? All the countries controlled by radical Islamists require women to wear a burqa. Question number three. I ask Paul, would his granddaughters be better off if President Trump didn't take decisive action and Iran had a nuclear weapon, which might cause his granddaughters to possibly have to walk the streets, possibly dressed in a burqa. If the way a person dresses is an expression, is a freedom of expression, and the freedom of expression is a form of free speech, wouldn't this amount to Islamic repression of free speech? And my final question is, Paul, you are a religious man. You talk at length about the Pope. If the Iranians seized world power, would they allow the Catholic Christian Church to coexist? And I don't think those are, you know, inflammatory questions. I think those are legitimate questions. And I wait to see if Paul will respond to me.
0: Hey, you may get some other callers as well that'll respond to you. Toothpick, thank you. Thank you for the questions. I appreciate it. And let's see if we get any response.
1: Okey-doke.
0: All right. Bye-bye. All right. We are up against the station break. 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
0: Community Radio, W-I-N-Y. All right, good morning and welcome back. We're going to go to the phone line. Morning, you're on the air.
7: Hey, good morning.
0: Good morning, Sarge. How you doing?
7: Oh, not too bad. At least, I don't think I'm doing too bad.
0: You're up, you're alive, you're kicking, you got some coffee, you're good?
7: Yeah, I'm good. Beating and breathing above the soil, yep.
0: There you go.
7: But I want to talk about some of the things some of the Democrats are doing right now. Well, of course, you got Attorney General Tong, who decided to say that Republicans are not qualified for the position, and he wants them to prove that they're qualified. I thought that was a little entertaining. But the stuff from a Ohio Congresswoman Brown, and of course Presley, a Democrat out of Massachusetts, they're trying to stir the pot by demanding investigations into the lynchings of blacks. And the way they made it sounds like they're back into the years of the KKK. And so, not even close. Out of all the lynchings that they have investigated, and this isn't like in just 1 year, this is like over a 10-year period. when it dealt with a black victim, all but one was found to be suicide. And the one that was a homicide, it was a black male who was arrested for it and recently convicted. I'd like to know why the Democrats are trying so much to come up with false stuff during election time. We saw it with the first election of President Trump with Russian collusion. And then they threw other charges in there to try to get him impeached. To me, this is, we got one person that talks about propaganda all the time. I'd like to know his answer on what about this type of propaganda?
0: It does seem, and it's not just the left. The right will do it as well. They always seem to
7: bring, not like the left.
0: Well, the left has better narratives. I will say that. It's funny to me because I think as a voter, I get insulted when I see this stuff. How come you didn't care about it before? How come you didn't fix something like the borders? Because it's always an election topic. They always come up with something that'll energize a base of people to bring in the votes. So this, but what really frustrates me, Sarge, is that when they do that, aren't they just saying how much they don't do their jobs and how little they're really needed there? If that makes sense to you?
7: Oh, no, that makes sense. I mean, if you look at a lot of the issues that have been over the years and you hear people who had the majority complaining about it, it has come straight back. You had the power to change it. Why didn't you?
0: Exactly. I don't understand. It's every election cycle. I've heard this silly rumor of $5,000 going out to people and all of the other things. And geez, if that was the case, why didn't you just do that before the election?
7: Definitely.
0: Not for anything, but who couldn't use $5,000?
7: Yeah. I mean, I'll go vote for that.
0: I may not
7: vote for that person, but I'll take it by a grant.
0: It gets to the point where it's so ridiculous that I don't even like talking about it because I just think it's just absolutely faux pas and it's absolutely you know what, and I just cringe at some of these stories when they come up, and it's always just before an election. We've had it here in Connecticut, if you remember. The guy who got convicted for the hot tub, I'm trying to remember what his name was. Did he send out $50 to everybody, or was that another governor? Or was that Malloy or somebody? But they do it in Connecticut. They send out $50 or $100 as a refund. Well, if you're giving out refunds, how about we do what Charlie says and just stop some of the programs and use it for other good things or something? It's absolutely ridiculous.
7: It is absolutely ridiculous. And what's also ridiculous, and, not to be insulting to some people, but the American people should be able to see through this. But they close a blind eye. It's like there is so much hatred for the other side of the aisle that they're blind to it.
0: Yeah, it does seem that when it's your group of people that you support, it seems like everybody turns an eye. My personal take is BS is BS one side or the other.
7: Just as bad.
0: Yeah, it is. And you can say one group. I think one group has a much better narrative when they do things. They're
7: like a better script writer.
0: Yeah, well, the script writers do a great job with that. But they make it seem like they're fighting always for the underdog to energize the base. I mean, doesn't the base realize that they're being BS'd, so to speak? I mean,
7: they're being manipulated.
0: And manipulation of any kind is just not tolerable. It's not correct. It's not right. And nothing really ever good comes out of it either. Except somebody may get elected from it. And again, nothing good comes out of it.
7: Mistrust of the people.
0: Yeah. Well, thanks very much for the call, Sarge. Much appreciated. All right. We're going to go right to the next caller. Good morning. You're on the air.
8: Well, good morning, Gary. How are you?
0: Good morning, sir. How are you? You got things going this morning?
8: Oh, yeah, definitely. I'm an early riser, and I really value that because it allows me to, poke into some of the world events. And, you know, as far as religion, I look to our leader. Not everyone reveres Robert Francis Prevost, the man, or Pope Leo the 14th. You have to really look at why the man chose Leo the 14th, because he came after Leo the 13th. So that led me to research a little bit more about that man from over 100 years ago, which

0: Spirit, it's led us to the point where the Pope's words earlier this year were prophetic as far as rushing into war. He spoke at his diplomatic corps meeting. He is, you know, not only is he the head of the Catholic Church, spirit and the spiritual, the pastoral leader, he's also a diplomat. They have full diplomatic relations, the U.S. and the Vatican. So it puts him in a precarious spot because of all these patriot pimps out there that want people to believe in the U.S. and America and this democracy. They want to make it better, not to tear it down. So the words, blessed are the peacemakers, but woe to those who manipulate religion in the very name of God for their own military, economic, and political gain, dragging witches sacred into darkness and filth. And that was from his Cameroon trip, where millions and millions of people came out, not necessarily professed Catholics, but people that believe in his current message. The world is being ravaged by a handful of tyrants, he said, not specifically naming Trump or the war. So you can go back to the USA Today article, Trump, Pope Leo feud publicly. And what did Trump do? He dressed himself up as a religious pimp. He dressed himself up as the Pope. And guess what? He lost support. Some estimates say 50-50 on the last election. 50% Catholic supported him. Now the polling, he slipped 10 points. That's 40%. That's big. Now, you can say, oh, it's just because the Democrats are making it up and, you know, they're on this witch hunt and they're lying about and they're hating. Because when you say hate, and I've heard a lot of this hate talk coming from the midterm fiasco that they had, where a lot of the Republican candidates didn't even show up there, the Republican convention. I heard a lot of this evil talk. They're evil. They're evil. They're evil. Well, you know, wars have been committed over this subjective call that, oh, they're evil. They're evil. Well, you know what? I think the American people are smarter than that. Don't forget the unchanged position of the Pope and the Holy See is consistent with international law. Our bishops, our U.S. Bishops, and there's also a Cuban Catholic bishops organization. They have come out in unity. Governments should be able to resolve their disagreements and conflicts through dialogue and diplomacy, not coercion or war. Just war theory again, Catholic Catechism, look it up, folks. You'll become more enlightened as far as what is being done around the world in our name. Some very grave offenses. Of course, the U.S. does not believe in international law anymore with Trump. They don't ascribe to the international laws, including the United Nations. It's this old mantra that it's best to go it alone, evidently, because right.
1: Paul,
0: they have...
1: Paul, I do have other callers, but thank you on your points. I don't know as much about the Catholic Church as you do.
0: There you go. Hopefully
1: obviously.
0: I answered the questions that were out there. If not, too bad. Go look it up and do the research. Revere Catholics.
1: All right.
0: Revere
1: thank
0: the
1: you,
0: Pope.
1: Paul. All right. We're going to go right back to the phone lines. Good morning. You're on the air.
2: Yeah, have you ever been mowing your lawn and all suddenly you were attacked by a bunch of bees?
1: Yes.
2: And what's one of the first things you do?
1: Swear.
2: Well, you're going to counterattack, right?
1: Well, I'm going to probably pull away and get to safety first, and then I'm going to go get some hornet spray or something, yeah.
2: You're going to get something, and you're going to pour it down that hole, and you're going to kill every single one of them.
1: That's right.
2: That's what we need to do with these Iranians buried in their tunnels. They're nothing but harassing hornets that need to be destroyed. This is evil against good. This is the final fight. Look at it like that. Don't just give up and say, oh, they're buried in a hole. They're not doing

0: anything. They're going to be good. They're just going to die in a hole. No, they're not going to die in a hole unless we can drill a hole and poison every single one of them and kill them, because this is the last fight. President Trump just didn't get into this fight. This isn't President Trump's war. This is a war for the whole world, good against evil. And we can't give up just because it's taken a long time. They're buried in a hole for a reason, because they knew it was going to take a long time, and they knew the American public wouldn't have the stomach for it, because they are mentally retarded due to all the propaganda that they've been listening to over the years. They need to just stick it out and sacrifice. If it sacrifices what our soldiers and our family members are doing, we need to do the same thing. This is war, the final war, to end Islam's reign of terror.
1: This,
0: we
1: this, need to stick it out. This war has been going on with Christians and Islam
0: forever.
1: And Muslim forever and ever. And I don't know, it's the final war. It just seems like two ideologies and the populations on each side line up, and it seems like it's much ado about nothing. All of these things could be worked out.
0: No, they can, but
1: there's one side that will definitely not budge away from their beliefs, and the other side feels like they're fighting for humanity, and that's what makes it a difficult situation all the way around. I hope it doesn't come to what you say, kill them all, and so on and so on, because that's not...
0: Drill them down there and put some poison gas down there and kill them all. That's the same thing you would do with your hornets. You wouldn't show them any mercy.
1: Well, they're human beings. I would hope there's always mercy at some point. But some people are merciless, and you know that. But thank you very much for the call. Much appreciated.
0: Kill them all.
1: Okay. All right. Callers, hang in there. 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
1: All right, and welcome back. You know, listening to the last caller, he's very extreme, obviously. But, you know, countries do aversion training, towns do aversion training, things like that. You know, in other words, when they do something, we're going to do something to them. How's that working out? Doesn't work at all. Absolutely does not work. You know, for everything Iran has done, we've punished them with this and that, and they're still in there. Every time they do something, we punish them back. We try to change their behavior, and it doesn't work. And that's why callers like this get frustrated, and they just say, kill them all. And you know, it's really odd, but that type of, when a person is strong or they're trained or they're manipulated into certain beliefs, you know, you can't really aversion train your way out of that. It doesn't work. You know, countries have tried it. People have tried it. Trump came in and took some action, and a lot of people don't seem to like that. So I don't know. I don't know what the answer is, but I can see where the caller would be frustrated. We're going to go right to the next caller. Morning, you're on the air.
7: Good morning.
1: Good morning, Charlie.
7: He should read Scipio's writings. He's the general that conquered Carthage, killed them all, and then salted the land.
1: Yeah, and how did that work out for him in the long run?
7: Worked very well.
1: Okay. That's the point.
7: And because they eliminated a rival, morally, it just continued with the immoral and decadent ways that the Roman Empire acted. So that you think about, they killed everybody in Romania and then gave the land. If you remember, they gave the land to the veterans.
1: They literally wiped out a population.
7: Right. There are 2 billion. Muslims in the world, it would take a long time to kill them all the grandpas, all the grandmas,
1: yeah,
7: the babies, especially the babies.
1: So how come the aversion training doesn't work, Charlie?
7: It worked in the Cold War.
1: And how long did that take?
7: It took a long time. And one of the problems is that in human nature, we want everything instantly. You and I don't remember, but if you read the history, there was in about 1944, there was a change in the United States. They began becoming very war-weary. And in fact, after Germany ended, the great fear of the government was that people were going to start demanding that we signed an armistice with Japan. And so they produced a lot of propaganda. At that point, they're trying to get the war spirit to get very strong in the country.
1: So the Soviet didn't come around until after they tore down the wall. That's kind of was the beginning of the end. Yeah, and both sides did the aversion training. It was the Russians would do something to us, we would do something back. It was on and on and on.
7: It was a battle between. A global battle as it destroyed Africa and so forth. But anyway, with Paul, remember, the Pope is not speaking as when he makes these comments. He's giving moral training, but he's not speaking as the Pope. He's not speaking ex cathedra. So we have to always remember that the only time you have to follow what the Pope says is when he speaks ex cathedra, and I believe they've only done that once with the virgin birth. And outside of that, they've never spoken ex cathedra again. That is, the Pope is infallible on religious matters. So we get it. Got to keep that. I'm glad that Paul mentioned it, because one of the things you have to ask: Are these things with Iran taking the money out of them? Do you think, because we haven't seen a lot of activity from Hezbollah or Hamas since the money has been drying up, and is that why Paul is upset with the war? Because it appears that we won't have the ethnic cleansing of the Jews out of the Middle East.
1: Mm.
7: When you hear people say, "I'm against Zionists," "I'm against from the river to the sea," that's what they're talking about.
1: Right, right.
7: And they should speak. They should speak clearly on that. Now. And also, government should speak clearly about what's happening in and these illegal settlements and the violence they've done to the Palestinians. On a very local scale, it's the Israelis do not have complete clean hands. They're not the devil incarnate, but they don't have clean hands when it comes to expanding these communities into land that is clearly owned by Palestinians.
1: Mm-hmm.
7: And so we have got to look at it both on both sides and try to straighten out. It all comes back to the Mumphy, I can't put the name of the great, the title of the great Muslim leader in the 40s when they told the Muslims, leave Israel now. That's where you got all the refugees because they abandoned their farms and left on his advice. And of course, they thought that the war, the first war would come and they would overrun the Israelis because they had much greater population and they would then be able to come back and the Israelis would be gone.
1: Yeah, and the Israelis are some pretty tough people. I think they've learned to be tough with all the things they've dealt with over the centuries.
7: 48, most of them were either partisans that were fighting the Nazis. They were people, the Jews in the British Army and so forth. They were well-trained people, Americans.
1: Yeah.
7: So that it was something that they had the ability to even then to defend themselves, but there's I look at it this way: the only way that we can have peace there is for stop expanding, and as more countries, and Trump's getting pretty good at getting the Arab countries to give diplomatic recognition to Israel, and so that it's I know it gets people that are against Zionists and Jews very upset, but that's the nature of things. Maybe I mean, why shouldn't the Jewish people be able to have a homeland? And I understand the problem is you got people who've been displaced. But if they would cooperate with the other Arab countries on economic development, Gaza easily could be, with its huge population of young men and women, easily could be an economic powerhouse with the capital.
1: It seems like it really could. Charlie, we thank you for the call and the information. And I'm just going to say this: I agree that the aversion training eventually worked with Russia and the United States, but both countries also supported wars against the other, and they did it by proxy. They didn't do it by aversion completely, and I'm not sure what role it played, but I know the United States supported the Afghani freedom fighters back when Russia was there and so on and so on. So those were done by proxy wars, kind of like Iran does things. But thank you very much for the call. Much appreciated. All right. We're going to take a station break. 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
3: The forecast for northeastern Connecticut, sunny today with a high near 70. Partly cloudy tonight, low 50s, and mostly sunny, 75 to 80 tomorrow. Thursday, partly sunny, 80, and mostly sunny, 75 to 80 Friday. Saturday, mostly sunny, 70, and rain showers, breezy weather, Sunday, 75. This is WINY meteorologist Bill Jack Clement.

0: And good morning. We're back. Some interesting conversation there, you know, on the Pope and, you know, Charlie talking about, you know, the Mideast there and a lot of things go wrong. It does seem like Iran, no matter what you do to them, they seem to last. There's got to be enough people in that regime that support them. I know there's an element of the population that wants away from them and whatnot. If anybody has those numbers, like, for example, what percentage of Iranians would prefer that the current group that's in power over there was not in power? Is it 80%, 90%, 10%? And what people really show true support for the current regime over there? You know, that's a question, and you know, that maybe we could define. That'll give us some better answers and a better look. And we've pretty much done just about everything to that, to those people, and nothing seems to really work. I think what happens is over the course of time, you know, maybe they end up getting at one point one good ruler, and that can control all of the different factions over there, and that can bring about some peaceful transition. Because, you know, when it comes right down to it, it's about the quality of life. What leader wants their people to suffer just so they can prove a point? I don't quite, and that's something that we in the West do not, I don't know, we don't find it reasonable. We don't find it that Americans, when they fought in World War II, they wanted to stay alive. They wanted to end the war, and the Japanese would come out and they would just suicide missions and all of the other things. You know, different mindsets. In that case, you know, we think good overcame some of the evil that was going on at the time. I don't know about this. I don't know what's going to happen over there. I don't know, you know, how the Iranians feel, et cetera, but I just can say, what percentage over there do you think actually is in support of that group? I'm curious. We can set the table with that for the next hour. And if anybody has anything else they want to talk about, of course they can. Couple things I'm picking up on the news, and it was all over my TV. I don't know if my TV is different than yours, but on my TV, everybody's talking about AI, and I want to definitely set the table for some conversation in the next hour. We do have a caller. We're going to go to that caller. Morning, you're on the air.
1: Regarding an arrest.
0: All right, I think I lost the caller here. I don't know. Anyway, we'll go back to the
2: call
0: AI.
2: Back. Have them call back.
0: All right, we'll go back to the AI. I think AI is on everybody's mind, and some of these AI people are saying, you know, it could kill people in 10 years. That seems like quite a leap. That seems like quite a leap on that. I'm not sure. What the leap is why it's now all of a sudden, you know, AI is dangerous. And if that's the case, I think it probably should be all halted at this point, and whatnot. But again, the problem is other countries, China and other industrialized countries will pick up on that. So I don't know. You can give us a call on that. On the AI issue, I've messed a little bit with some ChatGPT. Some people really like it. I have a couple friends that say it's really great. They can line up their work. It helps organize. And for those things, I think AI might be a very good solution. I don't know if you've gone to any fast food drive-ins where you're talking to the AI as they take your order. It is very, very choppy, to say the least. You can't get your order out. They'll recommend 10 things, not let you get the rest of the order in, And then even when they recommend things, and if you take one of the suggestions, it doesn't get on the menu. It's tough, and it takes some time. When you go up to the window, you usually have to correct it. But it's still kind of in its infancy with some of that. But I can tell you this: we know once the phone, these phones we have, once they were developed, they just got better and better and better and better. And I think for the most part, that AI is still in its infancy. But I think we all can see where we can go with AI. It can control everything. Pretty soon you'll talk to AI for your mental health consultancies. Pretty soon you'll talk to AI for your doctor visits. If a doctor is just reading what the science is, then that's what you would get. Of course, we always hope the doctor has a better understanding and different reasons for different things, and that's what makes the human contact better. But, you know, as I said, just some fuel for thought for the next hour. We're going to take a station break, and we will be right back. 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
0: All right, welcome back. We're coming up to the close of the hour. Some good conversation for opening today. We had talks about the Pope and you know, Toothpick posed some questions. I think Paul answered some of those questions. I don't know if that wants to continue the next hour. I'm also going to state this. What about the Comey and Letitia James cases? Do you think we should get back into them? Do you think what they did with Trump and whatnot was fair? Do you think that this whole thing just needs to be dropped and move on to some other topics, because we're dealing with a multitude of topics. When it comes to Trump, there's always topics, topics, topics, topics. And I'm kind of like trying to put that behind me personally. I didn't like or hate James Comey either way. I think he was a victim of politics in many ways, and he let that get to him. You know, I think in the FBI, you follow what the law does and what the law states and how that goes. And when you wander away from that, I think you end up getting in trouble. Letitia James, I'm a little different on. I think she was elected to come and prosecute Trump. She just had to find the crime. I don't care if they continue with her and whatnot. Does she deserve it or does she not deserve it? You can give me that opinion as well, because I do think that sometimes people use office, or to get an office, they use topics. And it's not always best for the public. It's, again, we reiterate and we state what is good to be elected, gets you elected. And sometimes good voters, sharp voters, always look at the little things they're going to do, how they're going to implement it, and is their time in office going to be wasted on things like finding a crime that fits Donald Trump kind of thing. So I don't know. Give me some comments on that next hour, and we'll see what other life problems we can solve here. Coming up next, Isaac Bean with the local news going on. We've got AP News, 2 minutes of the best news that you can get. I look at it usually every morning, and I put it on my phone. I see the topics, and they pretty much cover that on the air here. So it's really a great news source. And then of course, we'll be back with the weather, and then we'll start the second half of the show. Phone lines are open. Get your call in place. And we will be back next hour, but not before, of course, you are enlightened with some world news, local news, and the weather. All right, I'm Gary Wilcox. Thanks for the calls this hour. We're looking forward to the next hour. I'm hoping that we get a ton of them. Makes my life a whole lot easier. And, of course, you are listening to
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8: AP News, I'm Marcela Sanchez. President Trump is slamming the Supreme Court for rejecting his push to restrict mail ballots, saying, "These are not the people I interviewed." Trump has consistently highlighted the issue, saying it's vital to ensuring election integrity, even though there's virtually no evidence of fraud with mail ballots. FBI Director Kash Patel is back on Capitol Hill, appearing at an oversight hearing before the Senate Judiciary Committee. The Republican-led panel will likely focus on Patel's efforts to combat violent crime and drug trafficking while advancing the Trump administration's agenda. But Democrats will almost certainly focus on turmoil inside the Bureau over the last year. That includes agents who were fired after participating in investigations into President Trump. The Senate is set to vote on whether to move forward with legislation to create a new regulatory framework for cryptocurrency. The vote comes as the crypto industry has become a major political force, while Trump has amassed significant crypto wealth during his time in office. Massachusetts Senator Elizabeth Warren says any crypto legislation must include safeguards to keep Trump and his family from enriching themselves while he's in office.
9: Let's make sure that we do not pass a crypto bill that will let Donald Trump continue to rake in billions of dollars in crypto profits while working families across this country struggle to deal with higher prices and an economy that gets worse by the day.
8: Republicans need Democratic support to win the 60 votes necessary to advance the bill in the 53-47 Senate. Artificial intelligence stocks are holding a bit steadier as investors look ahead to tomorrow's decision on interest rates by the Federal Reserve. This is AP News.
10: I'm Isaac Bean with WINY News. Putnam Police Chief Chris Ferrazzi announced that Officer John Paul Rimaski has joined the Putnam Police Department as its newest officer. Officer Rimaski was sworn in on Monday afternoon during a brief ceremony held at the Putnam Municipal Complex, joined by family, colleagues, and Putnam officials. He joins the department through the POSTC comparative certification process, following a distinguished 20-year career with the Providence, Rhode Island Police Department, where he retired earlier this month at the rank of sergeant. Officer Rimaski brings a broad background in law enforcement training, supervision, and investigative operations to his new role with the Putnam Police Department. He holds a Bachelor of Science degree in Criminal Justice from Northeastern University and a Master of Public Administration degree from the University of Connecticut. Throughout his tenure with the Providence Police Department, he served in several key assignments, including Field Training Officer, Narcotics Detective, Tactical Team Leader, Deputy Director of the Providence Police Academy, and most recently, Detective Sergeant assigned to the Internal Internal Affairs Unit. Officer Romoski is also an active member of the U.S. Army Reserves and currently holds the rank of Lieutenant Colonel. Following completion of his POSTC certification and department's orientation training program, he will be assigned to the Patrol Division. Representatives for Ryan Companies U.S. Inc. appeared before the Killingley Wetlands and Watercourses Commission Monday to present a revised application for a proposed Amazon warehouse and distribution center on Westcott Road. The new proposal reduces the size of the facility by another 58,000 square feet. The original application called for a roughly 1.3 million square foot building and was previously reduced by 87,000 square feet. The revised proposal now calls for a building measuring approximately 1.288 million square feet. The project would be located on a 556-acre assemblage between I-395 Westcott Road and Mashantuck Road. The development site includes approximately 340 acres, while another 216 acres is proposed to be deeded to the town for conservation. Ryan Companies also presented an expanded wetlands mitigation plan. The proposal includes increased buffer zones in larger mitigation areas. Representatives said approximately 97% of the wetlands would be preserved and monitored following construction and soil stabilization. The site would undergo 5 years of monitoring for invasive species. 12 residents have filed petitions seeking intervention status in the application. The petitions are still under review, with a decision expected at the commission's October meeting. Residents are also working with wetlands and wildlife experts who they hope will address the commission next month. During Monday's meeting, residents continued to raise concerns about groundwater and potential well contamination, chemicals entering the water system, impacts on wetlands and wildlife, and noise pollution. Questions were also raised about the commission's authority to review the revised application, while litigation remains pending between Ryan Companies and the town and commissions following rejection of the previous proposal. Residents also referenced pending Freedom of Information Act request and potential litigation concerning the project. The public hearing was continued to the commission's October meeting. The Connecticut Department of Transportation is developing plans to replace and upgrade traffic signal equipment at several intersections across northeastern Connecticut, including locations in Brooklyn, Chaplin, and Killingley. The work is part of a large statewide project that calls for the replacement of traffic signal equipment at 12 intersections, along with pedestrian safety and accessibility upgrades at two additional locations. WINY News Time, 11:06.
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10: Let's take a look at the weather report by meteorologist Bill Jackman. Today, sunny, high near 70. Tonight, partly cloudy, lows of 50 to 55. Tomorrow, mostly sunny, highs of 75 to 80. Here at Cargill Falls, it's currently 61 degrees. That's the 10 o'clock report. 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

0: And welcome back. Welcome to the second hour. Just a brief announcement. If you are a candidate running for office, you need to call us with your name and what district you are from. That is, if you are calling into the talk show, that would be greatly appreciated. All right, we talked about a little bit. I'm gonna just say this. Last Friday, we got to call the Plainfield and Bacon Lyman game. It was a great game and new stars. And last week we had Solomon Waboob run for over 200 yards. And you know, last year he was a little bit younger, came back bigger, stronger, and whatnot. So stay tuned to our football games and soccer games. And there's always stars that are born each year. It's a new opportunity for all these kids. So please support us on the radio. And plus you get to listen to me, and I think that's worthwhile. All right, we're gonna go right to the phone lines. Good morning. You're on the air.
1: It's me again.
0: Hello.
1: Pam's with her cronies today quilting, so I can't make two calls. And before I forget it, we set the date October 3rd for the blessing of the animals at St. James at 10:15. And people should come with their pets, especially with your grandchildren. Bring them down. There's a little touch of religion. And it's helped Alfie's conduct. He's not like his he's not like Tobias's dog, who was a great dog that walked with Raphael the angel. So he needs that contact once a year to behave, because he ate a shoe the other day.
0: Well, this will help get him back into line, Charlie.
1: Yes, it will. And so people should come, and also to remind people about the coats for kids again this year. Winter coats, both adults and children. We're collecting them at St. James down in, at most of the Catholic churches. I think all the Catholic churches in the area will have a drop-off box where there are knights involved. And it's a great way to clean your closet out, number one. And it's a great... these coats don't go out to Hartford, and then who knows what Salvation Army store they are brought back to. These stay local, and there are people always in need. And we give brand new coats to the children.
0: A wonderful program.
1: And they're as good as the coats that that we get up at L.L. Bean for Zach. If it's not right for me to go get one of those coats and save the couple hundred dollars, these are great coats, and the kids, I've seen them at school. They're very proud of their brand new coat.
0: Nice.
1: And one of the great pleasures I have is working for distribution. I missed it last year, but this year I'll down see them come, and the joy that in their faces as they walk out with the brand new coat. So look in your closet. In October we'll start we'll have a box at St. James. And help out.
0: All right.
1: Now, a couple of things. First, I'm not sure on all this controversy on AI, from what I've read. I'm not sure if they are trying to make an end run around the antitrust laws when they start talking about slowing down, have regulation cooperate, because they may be looking, because you can use regulation as a cudgel against competitors, because you make it difficult to answer the...
0: Seems like it just popped up, though, Charlie. I'm listening, and I'm hearing all of these people.
1: But I think a lot of deals with money, and you'll see if they put off the initial offering for another year. I've looked at that, and I'm not sure, because remember, the AI has no factories, no labs,
0: right,
1: no armies. Yeah, if they decided they were going to take over the world, they have very little ability to do it. It takes humans. And it's not only in the United States, but the two major competitors in AI are also China and India, those three competitors. And I'm not sure if this is, I hate to say it, but believe it or not, some of these technology executives may not have the best interest of the public and may be looking to protect their pocketbooks.
0: Hard to believe somebody that could make billions would actually do that, huh, Charlie?
1: Yeah, it is extremely hard to believe.
0: Yeah. It's amazing what people will do, isn't it?
1: Yeah, and you don't know if India and or China are financing the controversy. It's like with the data centers. If you don't want data centers here, then you benefit both China and India putting our data in the hands of foreign
0: governments.
1: And so you got to look carefully enough. Maybe because I'm old, so I've seen this over and over again. It's like unions saying everybody should be unionized. Well, that's the way to use the politics system to gain power.
0: To gain power, right?
1: Yeah, and so look carefully, read about it. And of course, I hate AI agents. I don't know how you feel about them.
0: I just start swearing at them. I was at a place the other day, and AI's taken my order. And I literally just, not an obscenity, but I was kind of rude, and there's no response. There's nothing. You can't even get mad at it, Charlie.
1: No, and there's no cheering.
0: That's right.
1: If Douglas Adams' Hitchhiker's Guide, the doors were AI, and they would say, "Thank you for letting me serve you," as you walked through. The door opened.
0: Yeah,
1: automatically. Yeah. And so, I just kept on yelling until they finally got me a human being, and I said, you solved my problem.
0: Well, they hire less and less human beings, though, Charlie. So you're on the phone for 25 minutes if you want to speak to a human.
1: You have to be. Pam has certain words that get through, and. Because when we were in Canada earlier this year, my service was supposed to cover Canada, but it didn't. And so I finally had to get a human being, and she said, just keep on saying every time I ask you a question, don't say anything except service representative.
0: Yep.
1: And it took me about 10 times, and finally they said, we'll get you a service representative. I get frustrated.
0: Yeah, I usually throw the phone. I usually get mad, say inappropriate things, and that's how I deal with it. It's just venting, not a big deal. Charlie, thank you very much for the call. Much appreciated.
1: Care.
0: All right. We are going to take a station break. Call us, hang in there. 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
0: Welcome back. We're going right to the phone lines. Good morning. You're on the air.
11: Well, I hope I get 7 minutes. Yeah.
0: Oh, don't start with that. Don't start with that stuff.
11: All right. How dare you say I need aversion therapy? Just because I said kill them all.
0: First of all, that's not what aversion training is. So you can bypass that as well, because that's not how it is.
11: I get it. It's for the hate. Kill them all. I said, well, they're in that hole. They are the enemy. We need to get in that hole. They are buried in deeper than a tick. Once we can get in that hole, kill them all. And then all the people on the top can rest easy and work out their differences and get a good community going. I realize there are billions of Muslims, and not all of them are bad, but there are 200 million of them that are radical and need to die. I thought you were a Marine.
0: Well, that has nothing to do with hate.
11: Well, did they teach you how to kill a Marine or just how to make your bed?
0: From 500 yards and up close, I'm even better.
11: Well, then you should realize by some of your training that you need to do things that you really would rather not do, and that's kill somebody. And when you're in this situation where all those people in that hole, all they want to do is kill us, and all they need to do is wait us out. Wait us out so the American people can say, oh, let's get out of here. Leave them alone. They're not doing anything. We need to kill them all. And that's not aversion therapy. That's common sense.
0: Well, you're using the term wrong there, so I'm not going to go into that. But you know, you're saying, and I understand what you're saying. Fight fire,
11: evil.
0: Fight fire with fire, because you know they say things
11: no
0: like
11: mercy.
0: Death to America. But I don't think that's the solution. In World War II, we did that. Where did that really get us? Probably in worse. We'd probably be a lot further along without all of the wars and everything else. And being a service member is not about killing. It's about defending your country and doing what you have to do when it is necessary. It's not something that you look forward to. So there's a difference.
11: Not everyone in the military is kicking in doors. There's a lot of people driving trucks. There's a lot of people running.
0: Absolutely. Absolutely. They're still in the military service.
11: Kill somebody?
0: What's that?
11: Do they have the stomach to kill somebody?
0: Every service member that I've ever met pretty much was in concurrent that they do what they have to do if it hits the fan, so to speak, and
11: yes,
0: if it's needed.
11: Make my bed properly, nobody would be leaving me alone.
0: There you go. Make your bed. I don't know what that has to do with anything. I think maybe it's a reference that I'm not grabbing or something. But thank you very much for the call. Much appreciated. All right. We're gonna go right to the next caller. Good morning. You're on the air.
7: Good morning, Gary. It's Renee from Thompson Putnam. How are you?
0: How are you, Renee?
7: I'm doing fine, thank you. Oh, my gosh, that last caller. Oh, my gosh, you put up with a lot of stuff, let me tell you.
0: Well, they miss, you know, if they don't understand what I said, yeah. They mistake it. And he, you know, he kind of chilled after. But I understand how he feels. And you know, if we're not willing to meet fire with fire, then we can perish. And I think you always have
7: that's
0: to
7: right.
0: be ready to do that. And the
7: that's
0: military... Right. is ready to do that, and that's
7: unfortunately, like you said, that's understood.
0: Absolutely,
7: so, when they train you, you know. But okay, so maybe you can help me. You're a pretty smart guy, and maybe Sarge or Mr. Toothpick can help me. I just got a new phone like 2 weeks ago, and it's been fine. I have all my contacts in there. People have been texting me, no problem. Phone calling me, whatever. I just got a text, and I got it from the Putnam Verizon. Store, whatever, and it's the Putnam number, so maybe I should just call them, but it popped up and said, you need to do something within 48 hours so that your phone doesn't get ruined. I forgot, I'm paraphrasing, but so it doesn't wreck my phone. So it gave me a Putnam number, and I'm assuming that is the Verizon number, so I don't know, have you ever heard, I don't know if it's a scam, I'm afraid to call the number in case it's a scam, but...
0: call from if you've got a landline, call from a landline and ask
7: true.
0: And see what that
7: true.
0: Is. But I don't know why they wouldn't have taken care of something like that at the store.
7: That's what it's strange, you know. So that's why, yeah, that's a very good point. I do have a landline still, so that's what I'll do. Okay.
0: Yeah, try that. I think that might be your best situation. And while I have you on the phone, what do you think of all this AI stuff?
7: Oh, yeah, I knew you were going to ask me that. It's crazy. I mean, we talked about this before, about remember the movie actors and actresses were so nervous that when AI first came out that they were afraid of losing their jobs.
0: Right.
7: It's getting so good that, yeah, this could be...

0: Florida was, you couldn't even talk to the person. You can't, like you said, argue with them. So
1: yeah,
0: that's kind of goofy, you know. And then if you call, okay, so if you call, like, okay, my case, thank goodness I can call the Verizon,
1: you know,
0: place and I'll get a person.
1: You know, you just brought up a good point. What's more frustrating, that you're talking to the AI or that you can't, or that you can't even get mad at it? There's no you're not going to talk to AI and it's going to change on the spot, or it's going to get it. So I don't know. I don't, you know, it's like getting mad at a stick in the woods. Like
0: right.
1: it's kind of a pointless thing in that capacity. And I think that's what, and most humans, we get frustrated. As Charlie said, they call in and
0: right.
1: he can't get through. He's got to keep saying the same thing. It can be a frustrating experience, and all the bugs are not worked out.
0: Gary, word of advice for you, do not throw your phone because you're going to break it or something's going to happen. You have to get
1: it. That's what I'm kind of hoping for. And I'll be honest with you, when this one breaks, I'm going to be taking a break and I will have no phone. I'm just going to be taking a break from it. And
0: what do you still have a landline?
1: No, no.
0: Okay.
1: No, they'll have to hit me with telepathy. You know what I'm saying? Renee, thank you very much for the call.
0: You're welcome, Gary. You have a great day.
1: You too. All right, we have another caller. Morning, you're on the air.
2: Hello there.
1: Hello.
2: I'm going to leave AI for others, okay? But another topic you brought up. Should Call Me and Letitia James be dropped or pursued? And to that I say, if you sweep either under the rug, you're encouraging and enabling similar conduct in the future. Like the caller said, you got to get out the wasp spray, right?
1: That's it.
2: To discourage a repeat of this in the future, right? You got to make an example of this, right? Because if you don't, okay, it'll just get worse and worse.
1: And that is, and Toothpick, that was the most common sense answer. And you know, I often think that, well, if they don't do something, this encourages other people. But they, you know, they did go after them, but... Is this like kind of coming back at him again, coming around again? Do you think that's necessary as well, even though they've kind of pushed some of the laws on both of those people? How many times do you think you should keep coming back at them?
2: Well, really, there really hasn't been any concentrated pursuit of Letitia James to this point in time. The one bit that she got hauled into court for last fall was that mortgage fraud incident down in Norfolk, Virginia.
1: Right.
2: Letitia James hasn't had to stand in front of the bench, okay, in response to this, you show me the man, I'll find you the crime. You know, that's Joseph Stalin in Beria, you know, Soviet Union-style justice in the 1950s.
1: Right.
2: So, right. Letitia James hasn't had a day in court on it. And as far as Comey goes, Comey beat the rap, okay, on a pure, plain technicality that has something to do with the happy H-you-know-what, okay, that the Justice Department person in charge wasn't confirmed by the Senate, but that was because Schumer was holding up all the appointments, okay? Comey wasn't exonerated, okay, on the basis of his innocence, okay? Comey was exonerated at this point in time simply on a technicality and playing the system, right? Whatever, right? But not what I want to get into. A couple other things, right? Yeah, in the first hour, Paul didn't disappoint me. He didn't answer my questions. What did he say? If I didn't answer the questions out there, too damn bad. And since I was the only caller before Paul, he was referring to my questions. He ignored me. Last week we talked about ignorance and arrogance. I mean, Paul defends Hamas, but he won't answer questions about Iran. I can't imagine why. Actually, I think he's afraid of Charlie Sargent myself, okay? I guess the War Powers Resolution Act only applies to Republicans. And I want to get into one other thing. Pre-World War, you know, we're talking about trouble and foment in the Middle East and everything. Pre-World War II, Hitler formed an alliance. You were this. Hitler formed an alliance with a radical Muslim cleric to cause strife in the Middle East and North Africa. And he wanted it that this would cause the British to have to split their forces away from fighting the Germans into having to fight

0: the insurgent Arabs also. Radical Islamists have been used by manipulators to foment violence in hatred in the Middle East for a long time in the past.
1: And I'm going to add this toothpick also to enrich themselves.
0: Exactly. I'm going to do a deeper dive on this guy. I'm aware of it, right? I didn't have time to come up with names and details and everything, but I'll do a deeper dive on this cleric that was the ally of Hitler during World War II for tomorrow.
1: All right. Thank you very much for the phone call, Toothpick. Much appreciated. All right. We are up against the station break. 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
1: And welcome back to the show. We're going to go right to the phone lines. Good morning. You are on the air.
18: Hey, good morning.
1: Good morning, Sarge.
18: Hey, just on the world news aspect, since some people are talking about war, there's been a develop with the whole bit in Yemen with the Houthis.
1: Was that overnight or just happened this morning?
18: This is overnight.
1: Okay.
18: Britain is entering their battle.
1: All right. What is Britain's stance or position there, Sarge?
18: They're sending troops to Saudi Arabia.
1: Wow. Any warships or anything like that going out?
18: They really didn't specify, and this came from CNN England. They just put down that they are sending troops to Saudi Arabia.
1: All right. They have an alliance with Saudi Arabia, I believe. There's some type of co-op program there. And, of course, you know, I don't know how many troops. I'm not sure how large British Army is, but there's Royal Marines they can send, you know, that are naval or ground-bound, if you will. So I'm not sure what contingents they are sending. Well, did you get any idea on that?
18: No, they didn't say. But, you know, if I was... take a guess, I'll say Royal Marines and the SAS.
1: Yeah, I would think it would be more along those lines, perhaps. And a lot of it is not even to engage in direct combat, but they have the levels of experience and technology and intellectual capabilities, if you will, probably to help aid Saudi Arabia, because the Houthis
18: Saudi Arabia seems to be lacking in those areas.
1: Yeah, they have a lot of money, and you would think for a country with a lot of money, you might have a pretty sound, stout military. But they didn't. They don't spend a lot. They don't spend a lot on that. They try to be somewhat peaceful, although they can be some rabble rousers, as we both know. I saw something with the launched some airstrikes in Yemen on the Houthis, and you know, for those of us who don't know. The Houthis, they are a group that took over part of Yemen, and they're pretty powerful in the whole country of Yemen. I'm not exactly sure what their political power is or not. I don't know if you have any idea, Sarge.
18: They tend to lean about the same way as Iran, who, of course, is the big backer of them.
1: Right.
18: And as well as China.
1: So it's just more of a terrorist group that grew with a lot of money and a lot of aid from Iran, and that's why they're acting up in the Strait of Hormuz. So interesting.
18: Now for the other big one, and this one probably will hit quite a few things in Europe. Two Italian fighter jets in Lithuania shot down a Russian drone inside of Lithuania that was possibly carrying a good deal of explosives on it.
1: Huh.
18: And the drone wasn't too far away from their capital.
1: Now, is there any arguments going on with Russia and Lithuania? What was the objective? Nobody knows? Or
18: nobody knows.
1: Interesting.
18: Russia so far is denying everything. The drone came out of Belarus. And, you know, okay, yeah, they fire these things into Ukraine all the time, but they're closer to the border with Ukraine and Poland when they do that. Lithuania, that is way out of range for, you know, the Russians to be trying to attack Ukraine.
1: Hmm.
18: And, you know, it is, you know, just smelling like Russia decided they were going to do something stupid and they shouldn't have done it.
1: And usually it's to provoke something or get a response from something that will aid them. And we just don't know what they were looking to elicit there.
18: They've been a little aggressive lately.
1: Yeah.
18: I think it was Sweden had a couple of jets fired at by a Russian ship in the Baltic.
1: I heard that. Interesting. This whole area, and this is why I want to see us get this Iran thing wrapped up. It's too hot of an area, and you know, you're on the other side of the world where it's not always peaceful, Sarge, if you will.
18: Yeah,
1: so hopefully we get resolve on some of this. Thank you very much for the call.
18: Thank you.
1: Yep. All right, we got to take a station break. 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
23: The forecast for northeastern Connecticut, sunny today with a high near 70. Partly cloudy tonight, low 50s, and mostly sunny, 75 to 80 tomorrow. Thursday, partly sunny, 80, and mostly sunny, 75 to 80 Friday. Saturday, mostly sunny, 70, and rain showers, breezy weather, Sunday, 75. This is WINY meteorologist Bill Jack Clement.

0: And welcome back. We're going to go right to the phone lines. Good morning. You're on the air.
1: Good morning. I'd like to talk about the things that the men have been talking about today with the war and the man that called up about hatred and kill, kill, kill. And I want to say that it kind of reminds me of schoolboys fighting in the schoolyard, and nobody's really figuring out how to stop doing that, not even the teachers, the principals, the parents, or even the boys themselves. And not to insult anyone, there's a lot of good things that these guys are saying that is informing the public, and I quite honestly have become a fan of listening to your show because of it.
0: Great.
1: I'd like to say that maybe we should just try to start asking each other, if you were in office, what would you do? And or if you have a solution that you think could be implemented, would you be the one to have what it would take to go and implement it? Because everything that we have an answer for, another problem comes up. And when we start to recognize that, there's been certain principalities set in place from the beginning of time. And I won't start from the beginning of time, but if you look in the Bible, and just to clarify, I'm not Christian, I don't have a religion, but I do believe in God, and I do believe that Jesus Christ is the Son of God. But in the book of Daniel, it speaks of Persia. Maybe some people know this, but Persia is what we know as Iran today, Iraq area, Babylon.
0: Correct,
1: all of these cities and states that we know of as a different name today had these same kind of turmoils, just not with America. They've been having these turmoils for years. They're brothers and neighbors and relatives fighting. And we, over here in America, can't even comprehend why they're doing what they're doing. They're just trying to protect what they've always known. They believe in killing. The guy that keeps saying, kill, kill, kill, would he have what it takes? And if he says, yes, you live by the sword, you die by the sword. He sounds just like they sound when he says, when they say death to America and he says death to Iran. Where's the difference? And the people that pose information, which is very informative because they look it up, they read, they're knowledgeable, they're educated, those people give us public insight that the news doesn't give us. And we can look it up ourselves to find out what they're saying is true or not interested enough.
0: Do you find it interesting, when people say they're Christian and then they come out with kill, kill, kill, do you find that to be...
1: contradictive and hypocritical? Of course. The problem with it is that when you say that you're a Christian, you're supposed to be saying that you're following Christ's teachings. Christ's teachings was to say, no longer, in the book of Leviticus, it says an eye for an eye under the Levitical law. But in the Christian theology, and when you read Matthew, Mark, Luke, and John, they speak of no longer, Jesus is speaking, an eye for an eye and a tooth for a tooth, but rather have mercy, love your enemies, pray for those who despitefully use you. Christians that talk so violently against even another nation, I'm not saying it's right that Iran's killing. It's absolutely wrong. It's killing is wrong. And we can even touch on the Clancy case. Killing is wrong. We can make any excuse we want that we are justified when we decide to take the gun or take the knife or take our bare hands and kill. At the end of the day, every one of us is going to be giving an account for that killing. And quite honestly, if you look in Exodus chapter 20, when it discusses the Ten Commandments, it says, thou shalt not kill. It also says, thou shalt not bear false witness, which is lying. So all of these people that wouldn't kill, if you're lying, you're getting the same punishment. The punishment is the same, and it's the wrath of God. Now, some sins will not be as severely punished, but we're all going to have a consequence.
0: And that caller had asked, if I was in the Marines, and don't you, and I posed that question to he was a pastor, but he was a gunnery sergeant, and I posed that question to him. I said, all we hear all day long is, to go to the bathroom, you would respond, kill, kill, kill, to eat chow, kill, kill, kill, because that's what you do. That's what you're paid for. And they drive that home. The Marine Corps does not exist for job opportunities. It is a spear point, and it's pointed in that direction. And I've had conversations with paratroopers and Army Rangers, and the same thing. You got to get your head right. You got to be right with God to do what you have to do. But it's not something you glorify or that you just say willy-nilly. And that's the difference between a professional warrior and...
1: But we also have to recognize that even in warriors, we have to respect the other warrior because they're fighting for their freedom. They're fighting
0: for
1: their
0: justice.
1: They
0: believe the same things, yeah.
1: They're fighting for what they believe is going to protect they and their families. How many of us wouldn't have our husbands or fathers or each other stand up in our neighborhoods, so that we could protect
0: the ourselves. Germans believe God was on their side in World War II as well as what as we believe. So be well, that as it may, that explains a lot. But you great phone call. Thank you very much. Keep them coming.
1: Okay.
0: Thank you very much. You as well. Good morning, you're on the air. Oh, I guess we lost that caller. All right. Interesting conversations there. And we are going to take a station break, and we will be back. 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
6: All right, I believe we have a caller. We're going to go right to the phone lines. Good morning, you're on the air.
7: Mr. Gary, good morning to you, sir.
6: Mr. Ed, where you been?
7: Well, you know, I've been sidelined. I'll be back.
6: All right, because I haven't seen you at the gym, and I know you said you had some kind of procedure going on.
7: Yeah, well, I got to stay out of the gym for a few more weeks.
6: All right.
7: But like a bad penny, I'll be back.
6: I get a lot of bad pennies in my life.
7: I've heard some of them. But anyways, beautiful day. I hate to see summer leave. I'm a summer person. It's just such a beautiful day today. It's terrific. But anyways, going back to some of the comments by your previous caller, good Christians, you know, turn the other cheek, forgive and forget, you know, forgive your enemy. If you turn the other cheek, chances are that other cheek is going to get slapped too. And if you forgive your enemy, he'll probably just laugh at you as he's decapitating you. So I don't know about that. I think you have to have a stance. I'm not a good Catholic. I'm a practicing Catholic, but you know, I believe in the death penalty, and that's capital punishment.
6: Yeah.
7: And that doesn't stand well with the Catholic beliefs.
6: Let me ask you this question. It's very easy to propagate peace. It's very easy to propagate war. Peace is better to be propagated than war, of course. But at what point do you draw the line? When somebody keeps doing something to you, we can take it on a personal level. Somebody keeps doing something to you, and you finally had enough. And then you put the person on the carpet, you know, and you have it out with them, you know, physically or you know, just bantering language. Sometimes you got to draw a line in the sand, and you got to say enough is enough. This isn't right. You've turned the other cheek. You've done everything that you are supposed to do. So a lot of times the last resort becomes violence or, on a larger scale, military involvement and things along that line. But where do we draw that line when somebody keeps, you know, if somebody keeps running your foot over and they drive over to just to run your foot over, at what point do you say something, Ed? What's your line in the sand, if you will?
7: I really can't put a finger on that. I really can't, because sooner or later, you have to fight back. You know what I mean?
6: Exactly.
7: You have to fight back, and that will mean injury or death, or medical issues or whatever the case may be.
6: Yeah.
7: But you know what? I mean, sooner or later, you have to fight. And turning the other cheek, is not going to get you the results that that you deserve. You know, if we did that at 9/11, where would we be now? So, I mean,
6: we'd probably be bombed a lot more.
7: We're involved in the Middle East, you know,
6: right.
7: And have been. But, you know, I same thing with capital punishment. I just look at, I can't understand how some people can be all for ending life in the final stages of development, but they're against execution of some heinous criminals, murderers, if you will, that take life, and they're against that. It doesn't make any sense to me. But
6: it seems the whole world, Ed, is a gray area. And if you are a believer, you know, whatever religion, most of them preach, you know, love and whatnot to mankind. But at a certain point, you know, you have to pick up the sword if you want to survive as a nation, if you want to survive sometimes as a person. When people keep doing things to you, at some point, and I believe this, and there's going to be some callers on it, but I believe that, you know, if God is all-knowing and all-seeing, he knows why you're fighting back. And I would hope for redemption just on that, Ed.
7: I totally agree. He realized that we are just humans, and we are subject to human problems, if you will. And,
6: I find as I get older, I'm less forgiving. How about you?
7: Yeah.
6: Well, I'm more avoiding of that, but I'm less forgiving.
7: I guess it comes with the territory, right?
6: Well, I try. If somebody's always breaking my you-know-whats or doing something to me, I just start to avoid them. And if it continues on, well, then a little taste of their own medicine. Yeah, and if they don't like the taste of their own medicine and it goes from there, you know, you got to be willing to stand your ground and to escalate as you see fit. And if you're not willing to escalate, you are going to get run over. It's just like the military. You know, at some point, this is going to escalate, and you got to be ready to do things. And I take a lot of that training. I was a martial artist and a wrestler and whatnot, and you know, if a guy comes at you hard, you got to come back at him harder. This is how life is. It doesn't mean there's hatred there or you want to kill somebody, but it does mean that you do have a right to protect yourself. I can only turn the other cheek, you know, so many times.
7: So much.
6: Exactly, and that's when people end up resulting in something else. You know, destruction of property or something.
7: You turn that cheek, and the other one is subject to getting hit too. So
6: yeah,
7: and probably will be, because the other side just doesn't recognize a peaceful way of dealing with an issue.
6: Because most of the time, those are the ignorant people that I try to avoid.
7: Right, right. But you know what? I have to pat myself on the back on one thing where I have learned to have a lot of patience, and that is with driving. People will pull out in front of you, and I won't lay on a horn and yell or swear at them, because you know what? I say to myself, I've done that before myself, you know?
6: Yeah.
7: So I'm more patient with drivers that make a mistake. You know?
6: As long as it's a mistake, right?
7: Yeah, as long as it's a mistake, not somebody drifting in your lane while they're cackling on the phone.
6: Or what do you call those aggressive drivers? Rage drivers. That's
7: right, road rage.
6: That's different.
7: Drivers. Right, right. That could be. We could identify. I'll tell you what, 395, you probably know it yourself. You're probably on 395 every day like I am, going south and coming back north. And when you do that, here comes Massachusetts, full steam ahead.
6: I had the pleasure of driving to Boston last week. Oh, my God. I will say this. I will take any other driver in the State of the Union, but Mass drivers are very, very special.
7: All you got to do is get on 395 in the morning. Here they come, full steam ahead, headed for that casino. That, New Hampshire, you know. And if you're in that passing lane, beware.
6: Beware.
7: Push you right out of the way.
6: Ed, thank you very much for the call. Much appreciated. Good conversation. All right. I'm going to thank everybody for the callers. And I don't discourage anybody from stating how they feel. You know, whatever the caller has to state, it's topics for conversation. They get it out. It's good for them to vent. People aren't going to agree with you all the time. People don't agree with me all the time. God knows why. But for the most part, say what you feel, as long as it's not threatening or whatnot towards anybody, in a sense of, you know, you're going to go do this to this person over there. But in general, you know, if you want to say, you know, these people are no good and we should do this, okay, just stay within the parameters there. And I thank everybody for their calls. We will be back again tomorrow. We'll do this all over again. You're listening to
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9: For the midterms, the AP Sagar Magani has the story.
10: The High Court ruled late last night the restrictions would likely lose in court, at least for now. A furious president lashed out on social media, writing the courts making decisions that have set back the nation at least 100 years. And he went after three justices who ruled against him: Neil Gorsuch, Brett Kavanaugh, and Amy Coney Barrett. He appointed all three and writes they are not the people I interviewed and merely a shell of their original selves. Sagar Magani, Washington.
9: FBI Director Kash Patel is before a Senate committee. Illinois Democrat Dick Durbin called him the least qualified and most partisan FBI director in the nation's history.
11: Under Mr. Patel's failed leadership, decades of efforts to modernize and reform the FBI are being undone, and the Bureau has been reshaped as a political weapon against President Trump's political enemies and a shield to protect the president and his MAGA loyalists, not the American people.
9: The Patel hearing is expected to be contentious. A Houthi spokesperson says Saudi airstrikes have left three people dead in Yemen's southwest. The AP couldn't independently verify the claim. At the Emmy Awards, Widow's Bay took home a single-season record 14 Emmys. The show goes back and forth between comedy and horror as it tells the story of a New England island community. Widow's Bay was created by Katie Dippold.
12: Thank you, Apple, for letting us take this crazy creative swing. They truly just let us do this weird show.
9: The Pitt won Best Drama Series for the second straight year. AI stocks are holding a bit steadier, but stocks are still lower in early trading on Wall Street. This is AP News.
13: I'm Isaac Bean with WINY News. A Canterbury woman was arrested after she allegedly provided alcohol to 10 juveniles who were involved in a disturbance at the Woodstock Fair. According to Connecticut State Police, on Saturday, September 5th, at approximately 9:40 p.m., troopers from Troop D were notified of an active disturbance in the parking lot of the Woodstock Fairgrounds on Route 169. According to state police, approximately 10 intoxicated juveniles were reportedly consuming alcoholic beverages and throwing empty alcohol containers at people passing through the parking lot. Troopers investigated the incident and determined that 45-year-old Heather Whitenecht of Canterbury allegedly provided the alcohol to the juveniles. Whitenecht was subsequently arrested and transported to Troop D, where she was charged with 10 counts of providing alcohol to a minor. She was released on a $10,000 non-certainty bond and is scheduled to appear at Danielson Superior Court on Friday, September 18th at 9 a.m. A Killingly man lost his life and a Killingly woman remains critically injured following a motorcycle accident in Putnam on Saturday night, according to the Putnam Police Department. On Saturday, September 12th, at approximately 9:30 p.m., crews from the Putnam Fire Department, Putnam EMS, QV Medic, and officers from the Putnam Police Department responded to multiple 911 calls reporting a motorcycle accident in the area of Grove Street and Tatum Street in Putnam. According to police, the preliminary investigation indicated that the motorcycle was traveling eastbound on Grove Street when the operator, identified as 24-year-old Jacob Woodman C. of Danielson, lost control, crossed the center line, and crashed on the opposite shoulder of the roadway. Both Woodman C. and the passenger, identified as 24-year-old Ashley Hall of Danielson, were thrown from the motorcycle as a result of the impact. Upon arrival, officers found both Woodman C. and Hall lying in the roadway with life-threatening injuries. According to police, witnesses had begun life-saving measures, including CPR, before police arrived. Both Woodman C. and Hall were transported to Day Kimball Hospital for treatment, where Woodman C. would later pronounce deceased. Hall was later transported by LifeStar to Hartford Hospital for treatment of serious life-threatening injuries. According to police, she is currently in serious but stable conditions. This crash remains under investigation by the Putnam Police Patrol and Detective Divisions at this time, with assistance from the Connecticut State Police Collision Analysis and Reconstruction Squad. Anyone with information about the incident, including witnesses or those with video footage, is asked to contact Sergeant Richard Stringer. Tips may also be submitted through the official Putnam Police tip line or online on the Putnam Police website. Representatives for Ryan Companies U.S. appeared before the Killingley Wetlands and Watercourses Commission Monday to present a revised application for a proposed Amazon warehouse and distribution center on Westcott Road. The new proposal reduces the size of the facility by another 58,000 square feet. The original application called for a roughly 1.3 million square foot building and was previously reduced by 87,000 square feet. The revised proposal now calls for a building measuring approximately 1.288 million square feet. The project would be located on a 556-acre assemblage between I-395 Westcott Road and Mashinduck Road. The development site includes approximately 340 acres, while another 216 acres is proposed to be deeded to the town for conservation. Ryan Companies also presented an expanded wetlands mitigation plan. The proposal includes increased buffer zones and larger mitigation areas. Representatives said approximately 97% of the wetlands would be preserved and monitored following construction and soil stabilization. The site would undergo 5 years of monitoring for invasive species. 12 residents have filed petitions seeking intervention status in the application. The petitions are still under review, with a decision expected at the commission's October meeting. WINY News Time, 11:06. Let's take a look at the weather report by meteorologist Bill Jackman. Today, sunny, high near 70. Tonight, partly cloudy, lows of 50 to 55. Tomorrow, mostly sunny, highs of 75 to 80. Here at Cargill Falls, it's currently 63 degrees. That's the 11 o'clock report. I'm Isaac Bean with WINY News.

0: That is music from Mr. Mister and Broken Wings. We love this time of year because the first official day of fall is coming up next week. And then football's that signal that, hey, fall is just around the corner, right? So maybe you got to see Monday Night Football last night. The Chiefs were taking on the Bills. And of course, maybe you saw that on TV that Taylor Swift was in the box, right? And talking to Tom Cruise. Now, come on, that is one powerful conversation right there. We were enjoying seeing the game. And the Chiefs, of course, won big last night.
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8: The forecast for northeastern Connecticut, sunny today with the high near 70. Partly cloudy tonight, low 50s, and mostly sunny, 75 to 80 tomorrow. Thursday, partly sunny, 80, and mostly sunny, 75 to 80 Friday. Saturday, mostly sunny, 70, and rain showers, breezy weather Sunday, 75. 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This is meteorologist Bill Jackman in the WLISWMRD Weather Center.
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13: 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The now Lap the Lake 5K Road Race and Walk is coming to the former Lake Tavern in Dayville this Sunday, September 20th. 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All proceeds benefit Northeast Opportunities for Wellness. You can sign up now at nowinmotion.org. All proceeds benefit Northeast Opportunities for Wellness. WINY will broadcast live from Lap the Lake. We're heading to Killingly for high school football. Woodland is at Killingly Friday night, September 18th. Airtime, 6:30 p.m. High school football on WINY is powered by Busquets Appliance, Bill's Bedding and Furniture Showroom, The Hill Group, Lato Design Build, The Woodstock Academy, and Vandy Auto Supply.
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0: Gotta love that one. It brings back memories, doesn't it? That is Tiffany. I think we're alone now. Hey, listen, you want to know what one of the biggest simple pleasures in life is? Well, I could tell you it's just simply eating cake, right? So if you want to have a treat for a coworker or someone's having a special day at work, bring them a piece of chocolate cake. 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Everybody loves a little bit of chocolate cake. 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I'm thinking a little snack won't hurt anybody.
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13: The forecast for northeastern Connecticut, sunny today with the high near 70. Partly cloudy tonight, low 50s, and mostly sunny, 75 to 80 tomorrow. Thursday, partly sunny, 80, and mostly sunny, 75 to 80 Friday. Saturday, mostly sunny, 70, and rain showers, breezy weather, Sunday, 75. 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This is meteorologist Bill Jackman in the WLISWMRD Weather Center.
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0: 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Interesting artist, right? 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
1: AP News. I'm Ed Donahue. In a Senate hearing, FBI Director Kash Patel is defending the Bureau's loosening of hiring requirements. Louisiana Republican John Kennedy says one involved prostitution.
2: What about the bestiality?
1: The FBI quietly issued guidance this past spring, lifting a categorical hiring ban on applicants who had previously engaged in prostitution, and it made a similar change with regard to bestiality. Patel says it doesn't mean hiring standards were lowered.
3: They then explained to me and showed me cases in which people were forced into it and had applied to the FBI, and so I thought they should be considered. It's not an automatic disqualification. That's all.
1: Democrats are expected to focus on changes at the FBI under Patel. The Kremlin is rejecting President Trump's claims stopping Ukrainian strikes on Russian oil refineries will ease global diesel shortages.
4: AAA says diesel prices at the pump set another U.S. record today, nearly $6.27 a gallon. Over the weekend, President Trump blamed Ukraine's Volodymyr Zelensky for the high prices.
5: Let him go after targets, but not diesel fuel, because he's causing a shortage of diesel.
4: In Moscow, Kremlin spokesman Dmitry Peskov says stopping the strikes won't drive down prices. The main issue is getting oil products to global markets, including sanctions restricting shipments. Sagar Magani, Washington.
1: President Trump is slamming Supreme Court justices for rejecting his restrictions on voting by mail. A judge in England issued a scathing report blaming dysfunctional management for failing to protect babies at a hospital where nurse Lucy Letby was convicted of murdering seven infants. Judge Catherine Thirlwall chaired the inquiry.
6: But once there was suspicion that Letby may be causing harm deliberately, safeguarding steps should have been taken.
1: This is AP News.
7: I am Sydney Zagalala with WINY News. Representatives for Rhine Companies U.S. Incorporated appeared before the Killingly Wetlands and Watercourses Commission Monday to present a revised application for a proposed Amazon warehouse and distribution center on Westcott Road. The new proposal reduces the size of the facility by another 58,000 square feet. The original application called for a roughly 1.3 million square foot building and was previously reduced by 87,000 square feet. The revised proposal now calls for a building measuring approximately 1,288,220 square feet. The project would be located on a 556-acre assemblage between I-395, Westcott Road, and Mashantuck Road. The development site includes approximately 340 acres, while another 216 acres is proposed to be deeded to the town for conservation. Rhine Companies also presented an expanded wetlands mitigation plan. The proposal includes increased buffer zones and larger mitigation areas. Representatives said approximately 97% of the wetlands would be preserved and monitored. Following construction and soil stabilization, the site would undergo 5 years of monitoring for invasive species. 12 residents have filed petitions seeking intervention status in the application. The petitions are still under review, with a decision expected at the commission's October meeting. Residents are also working with wetlands and wildlife experts who they hope will address the commission next month. During Monday's meeting, residents continued to raise concerns about groundwater and potential well contamination, chemicals entering the water system, impacts on wetlands and wildlife, and noise pollution. Questions were also raised about the commission's authority to review the revised application while litigation remains pending between Rhine Companies and the town and commissions following a rejection of the previous proposal. Residents also referenced pending Freedom of Information Act requests and potential litigation concerning the project. The public hearing was continued to the commission's October meeting. Putnam Police Chief Christopher Rossi announced that Officer John Paul Ramasi has joined the Putnam Police Department as its newest officer. Officer Ramasi was sworn in Monday afternoon during a brief ceremony held at the Putnam Municipal Complex, joined by family, colleagues, and Putnam officials. He joins the department through the POSTC comparative certification process, following a distinguished 20-year career with the Providence, Rhode Island Police Department, where he retired earlier this month at the rank of sergeant. Officer Ramasi brings a broad background in law enforcement training, supervision, and investigative operations to his new role with the Putnam Police Department. He holds a Bachelor of Science degree in Criminal Justice from Northeastern University and a Master of Public Administration degree from the University of Connecticut. Throughout his tenure with the Providence Police Department, he served in several key assignments, including field training officer, narcotics detective, tactical team leader, deputy director of the Providence Police Academy, and most recently, detective sergeant assigned to the Internal Affairs Unit. Officer Ramasi is also an active member of the U.S. Army Reserves and currently holds the rank of lieutenant colonel. Following completion of his POSTC certification and department's orientation training program, he will be assigned to the patrol division. A Canterbury woman was arrested after she allegedly provided alcohol to 10 juveniles who were involved in a disturbance at the Woodstock Fair, according to Connecticut State Police. On Saturday, September 5th, at approximately 9:40 p.m., troopers from Troop D were notified of an active disturbance at the parking lot of the Woodstock Fairgrounds on Route 169. According to state police, approximately 10 intoxicated juveniles were reportedly consuming alcoholic beverages and throwing empty alcohol containers at people passing through the parking lot. Troopers investigated the incident and determined that 45-year-old Heather Whitenock of Canterbury allegedly provided the alcohol to the juveniles. Whitenock was subsequently arrested and transported to Troop D, where she was charged with 10 counts of providing alcohol to a minor. Whitenock was released on a $5,000 non-surety bond and is scheduled to appear at the Danielson Superior Court on Friday, September 18th at 9 a.m. WINY News Time, 12:06. Let's take a look at your WINY forecast with meteorologist Bill Jackman. Today, sunny, high near 70. Tonight, partly cloudy, low 50 to 55. And tomorrow, mostly sunny, high of 75 to 80. And here, our broadcast house is currently 65 degrees. That's a 12 o'clock report. I am Sydney Zagalella with WINY News.

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0: Great music from Alex Warren and Ordinary. Hi there, I'm Andrea Jackson. We've got the latest in tech trends. Waymo launches public robo-taxi service in Las Vegas. Following successful launches in 14 other cities, riders are being invited to, on a rolling basis, to check it out. So I am willing to try this. I've actually seen these robo-taxis in my own city. So I think it's kind of interesting, right? But I did hear from one friend that tried it out and said, you know, I kind of want to talk to somebody when I'm going from point A to point B. So in a robo-taxi, you really don't do that. But it's worth trying anyway. This is technology moving forward. That is the latest in tech trends. We will have more tomorrow. 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
6: Windham County Weather. The forecast for northeastern Connecticut, sunny skies this afternoon, 70. Partly cloudy tonight, low 50s, and mostly sunny tomorrow, 75 to 80. On Thursday, partly sunny, 80, and mostly sunny Friday, 75 to 80. Saturday, more sun, 70, and rain showers. Breezy Sunday, 75, rain showers, 70 on Monday. 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This is WINY meteorologist Bill Jacquemin.
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0: So good. We are playing the right songs at the right time. Alana Miles and Black Velvet. You may have noticed we got those gas prices on the rise. So experts say Mondays are really a good day to fill up Monday mornings. That kind of starts off the week, and prices tend to be a little bit lower on Monday. So I say, hey, any tricks you have, any way we can save a little extra cash is always a good thing.
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8: The forecast for northeastern Connecticut, sunny skies this afternoon, 70, partly cloudy tonight, low 50s, and mostly sunny tomorrow, 75 to 80. On Thursday, partly sunny, 80, and mostly sunny Friday, 75 to 80. Saturday, more sun, 70, and rain showers. Breezy Sunday, 75, rain showers, 70 on Monday. 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This is WINY meteorologist Bill Jacquemin.
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0: You know you can count on us to play your favorites back to back. That is music from Billie Eilish and Birds of a Feather. How you doing on this Tuesday? Did you stay up late last night watching some Monday night football? I do love this time of year. And over the weekend, the college football. Hope your team is winning all the games so far. Are they 2-0? That would be a great start to the season. So thank you so much for joining us today for the workday. We've got the Eurythmics and Justin Timberlake coming up.
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1: AP News. I'm Ed Donahue. A judge is blocking the Kennedy Center board in Washington from putting President Trump's name on the building or grounds, saying approval is needed from Congress. The Kennedy Center board voted last night to inscribe the president's name on the venue's facade, reading the John F. Kennedy Center for the Performing Arts, restored and renovated by President Donald J. Trump. Prosecutors in California say they won't pursue the death penalty for Rob Reiner's son, Nick, in the killing of his parents.
2: The maximum sentence that Mr. Reiner will be looking at is life without the possibility of parole.
1: Los Angeles District Attorney Nathan Hochman says it was a careful and thorough review.
2: We have gone through a rigorous review where we look at the aggravating factors as well as the mitigating factors, where we have spoken to the victim's family, we have spoken to prosecutors, law enforcement, and I've worked with the most senior people in the district attorney's office.
1: Filmmaker and actor Rob Reiner and his wife Michelle were stabbed to death in their Los Angeles home late last year. The Trump administration is stripping military aid from some European and Middle Eastern nations.
3: The roughly $52 million was for Slovakia, North Macedonia, Tunisia, and Iraq. The State Department says it's reprogramming the money to back conservative-leaning governments in Panama, plus Ecuador, Colombia, and Peru, three nations Secretary of State Marco Rubio visited last week.
4: Us getting involved in the region is not a favor. It is essential to our own security, to our own prosperity.
3: And the administration will provide the Western Hemisphere with more support, focusing on fighting drug trafficking and illegal immigration. Sagar Magani, Washington.
1: FBI Director Kash Patel is defending the Bureau's loosening of hiring requirements regarding prostitution and bestiality, saying the changes were meant to allow victims of those acts to apply for a job without fear of automatic disqualification.
5: I am Sydney Zaglola with WINY News. A Kyungli man has lost his life and a Kyungli woman remains critically injured following a motorcycle accident in Putnam on Saturday night, according to the Putnam Police Department. On Saturday, September 12th, at approximately 9:27 p.m., crews from the Putnam Fire Department, Putnam EMS, QV Medic, and officers from the Putnam Police Department responded to multiple 911 calls reporting a motorcycle accident in the area of Grove Street and Tatum Street in Putnam. According to police, the preliminary investigation indicates that the motorcycle was traveling eastbound on Grove Street when the operator, identified as 24-year-old Jacob Woodman C. of Danielson, lost control, crossed the center line, and crashed on the opposite shoulder of the roadway. Both Woodman C. and the passenger, identified as 24-year-old Ashley Hall of Danielson, were thrown from the motorcycle as a result of the impact. Upon arrival, officers found both Woodman C. and Hall lying in the roadway with life-threatening injuries. According to police, witnesses had begun life-saving measures, including CPR, before police arrived. Both Woodman C. and Hall were transported to Day Kimball Hospital for treatment, where Woodman C. was later pronounced deceased. Hall was later transported by LifeStar to Hartford Hospital for treatment of serious life-threatening injuries. According to police, she is currently in serious but stable condition. This crash remains under investigation by the Putnam Police Patrol and Detective Divisions at this time, with assistance from the Connecticut State Police Collision Analysis and Reconstruction Squad. Anyone with information about this incident, including witnesses or those with video footage, is asked to contact Sergeant Richard Stringer. Tips may also be submitted through the official Putnam Police tip line or online at the Putnam Police website. The Connecticut Department of Transportation is developing plans to replace and upgrade traffic signal equipment at several intersections across northeastern Connecticut, including locations in Brooklyn, Chaplin, and Killingly. The work is part of a larger statewide project that calls for the replacement of traffic signal equipment at 12 intersections, along with pedestrian safety and accessibility upgrades at two additional locations. In Brooklyn, Connecticut DOT is planning full traffic signal replacements at two intersections along Route 6, including Providence Road at Shopping Center Drive and Providence Road at Tiffany Street Connector. A third Brooklyn intersection, Route 6 at South Main Street and Shopping Plaza Drive, is slated for a partial signal replacement focused on pedestrian upgrades. Those improvements could include new countdown pedestrian signals, accessible push buttons, and upgraded sidewalk ramps with the goal of improving accessibility and pedestrian safety. In Chaplin, Connecticut DOT plans to fully replace the traffic signal equipment at the intersection of Route 6 and Hampton Road, as well as Route 198 and Chewink Road. Several intersections in Killingley are also included in the project. Connecticut DOT plans full signal replacements at Route 6 at Maple Street, Route 6 at Route 12, and Route 12 at Water Street. A fourth Killingley intersection, Route 6 at Route 12 and Dyer Street, is scheduled for a partial replacement that will focus on pedestrian upgrades. Connecticut DOT says the project is intended to replace existing traffic signal equipment while improving pedestrian accessibility and safety where applicable. The department will coordinate with the affected towns during the design process. The current schedule calls for the design phase to be completed in March of 2028, with construction anticipated to begin in fall of 2028. The project will be funded through a combination of federal and state money, with 20% federal funding and 80% state funding. Connecticut DOT says a public informational meeting will be held once the preliminary design is completed. At this time, the department does not anticipate that a formal public hearing will be necessary. WINY News Time 106. Let's take a look at your WINY forecast with meteorologist Bill Jackman. Today, sunny, high near 75. Tonight, partly cloudy, low 52-55. And tomorrow, mostly sunny, high of 75-80. And here at Broadcast House is currently 66 degrees. That's the 1 o'clock report. I am Sydney Zagalella with WINY News.

You better believe it. Taylor Swift was at the Kansas City game last night, Monday Night Football, and I believe that her husband, Travis Kelce, became like the second leading rusher as far as his position, right? The tight end position. He is going to have a great season, no doubt. Here she is now with the fate of Ophelia.

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0: 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I mean, made them a household name for sure. Biggest hit for him. Then he went on to obviously have an incredible solo career.
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7: Windham County weather. The forecast for northeastern Connecticut, sunny skies this afternoon, 70. Partly cloudy tonight, low 50s, and mostly sunny tomorrow, 75 to 80. On Thursday, partly sunny, 80, and mostly sunny Friday, 75 to 80. Saturday, more sun, 70, and rain showers. Breezy Sunday, 75, rain showers, 70 on Monday. 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Hit the shop now button. This is WINY meteorologist Bill Jacquemin.
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0: Great music from John Mellencamp and Small Town. Did you grow up in a small town? I grew up in a small town, and that was a good time, right? Especially this time of year. September was always a fun month because of those Friday night lights, right? We would go to the high school football games. I would call it running the roads. You would pack into that car with your high school friends and go watch your team. What a fun time in life, right? I mean, I can look back on that and say, I had the best time in a small town.
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11: The forecast for northeastern Connecticut, sunny skies this afternoon, 70. Partly cloudy tonight, low 50s, and mostly sunny tomorrow, 75 to 80. On Thursday, partly sunny, 80, and mostly sunny Friday, 75 to 80. Saturday, more sun, 70, and rain showers. Breezy Sunday, 75, rain showers, 70 on Monday. 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This is WINY meteorologist Bill Jacquemin.
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0: That is great music from Bruno Mars and Risk It All. Bruno on tour right now, the Romantic Tour, which has been fantastic for him. He's doing so well that he's expanding dates into Asia next year, Australia, and New Zealand, which is not surprising, right? He is a household name around the world, really a superstar. I've gotten to see this concert, and it is crazy good.
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1: AP News. I'm Ed Donahue. A federal judge ruled President Trump's name cannot be on the Kennedy Center building or grounds in any way. The AP's Sagar Magani has the story.
2: The Trump-aligned Kennedy Center board voted last month to inscribe the president's name on the venue's facade in a move meant to recognize his renovation efforts. The judge today blocked the effort, saying it would violate an earlier ruling that the president's name was illegally added to the building. The judge writes, defendants cannot install memorials for President Trump or anyone or anything else at the Kennedy Center without Congress's blessing. Sagar Magani, Washington.
1: Testifying before the Senate Judiciary Committee, FBI Director Kash Patel was asked why the Bureau loosened hiring requirements regarding prostitution and bestiality.
3: We did not want to punish victims of bestiality, victims who were trafficked. We did not want to make it an automatic disqualification for the FBI to consider you if you are a victim of these awful, heinous acts. They still have to go to the same rigorous standards and application process.
1: The FBI quietly issued guidance this past spring, lifting a categorical hiring ban on applicants who had previously engaged in prostitution, and made a similar change with regard to bestiality. President Trump is slamming the Supreme Court after it rejected his push to restrict mail-in voting in this year's midterms. The military says it opened fire and destroyed two small Iranian boats trying to steal a drone ship in the waters off Iran. Prosecutors in Los Angeles made a decision in the double murder case against Nick Reiner.
4: After a careful and thorough review of all these factors, the district attorney's office will not be seeking the death penalty in this case.
1: The son of actor and director Rob Reiner could face a maximum life prison term for killing his parents. More information at apnews.com. This is AP News.
5: I am Sydney Zagalillo with WINY News. A Moosup woman is facing a felony fraud charge after Connecticut Department of Social Services investigators say she failed to report a household member's income, resulting in more than $4,000 in improperly received SNAP benefits during a four-month span this year. According to an affidavit acquired by WINY, 58-year-old Joyce Thompson of Moosup reported to DSS that she lived with one adult relative and four juvenile relatives. Investigators say Thompson failed to report a man who also lived in the home and was employed. The affidavit states the man had been added to the lease in June of 2025. During an April 2026 SNAP interview, a DSS worker questioned Thompson about the man's presence in the home. Thompson reportedly denied that he lived there and submitted a landlord verification form listing only herself and the five relatives as tenants. DSS investigators later contacted the landlord, who said he did not complete the form and confirmed the man lived at the residence. Investigators also obtained employment records showing the man worked for a company in late 2025 and a different company beginning in January of 2026. DSS determined Thompson's failure to report his employment resulted in a $4,365 SNAP overpayment between April and July of 2026. According to court records, Thompson was arrested by the Plainfield Police Department on September 3rd for charges of larceny first degree and making a false statement. Court records show Thompson has been released from custody on a $5,000 bond and is scheduled to appear at Danielson Superior Court on Wednesday, September 16th at 10 a.m. A Canterbury woman was arrested after she allegedly provided alcohol to 10 juveniles who were involved in a disturbance at the Woodstock Fair, according to Connecticut State Police. On Saturday, September 5th, at approximately 9:40 p.m., troopers from Troop D were notified of an act of disturbance in the parking lot of the Woodstock Fairgrounds on Route 169. According to state police, approximately 10 intoxicated juveniles were reportedly consuming alcoholic beverages and throwing empty alcohol containers at people passing through the parking lot. Troopers investigated the incident and determined that 45-year-old Heather Whitenot of Canterbury allegedly provided the alcohol to the juveniles. Whitenot was subsequently arrested and transported to Troop D, where she was charged with 10 counts of providing alcohol to a minor. Whitenot was released on a $5,000 non-surety bond and is scheduled to appear at Danielson Superior Court on Friday, September 18th at 9 a.m. Putnam Police Chief Chris Ferrosi announced that Officer John Paul Ramosi has joined the Putnam Police Department as its newest member. Officer Ramosi was sworn in Monday afternoon during a brief ceremony held at the Putnam Municipal Complex, joined by family, colleagues, and Putnam officials. He joins the department through the POSTC comparative certification process, following a distinguished 20-year career with the Providence, Rhode Island Police Department, where he retired earlier this month at the rank of sergeant. Officer Ramosi brings a broad background in law enforcement training, supervision, and investigative operations to his new role with the Putnam Police Department. He holds a Bachelor of Science degree in Criminal Justice from Northeastern University and a Master of Public Administrations degree from the University of Connecticut. Throughout his tenure with the Providence Police Department, he served in several key assignments, including field training officer, narcotics detective, tactical team leader, deputy director of the Providence Police Academy, and most recently, detective sergeant assigned to the Internal Affairs Unit. Officer Ramosi is an active member of the U.S. Army Reserves and currently holds the rank of lieutenant colonel. Following completion of his POSTC certification and department's orientation training program, he will be assigned to the patrol division. WINY News Time 206.
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5: Let's take a look at your WINY forecast with meteorologist Bill Jackman. Today, sunny, high near 70. Tonight, partly cloudy, low 50 to 55. And tomorrow, mostly sunny, high of 75 to 80. And to your broadcast house is currently 71 degrees. That's a 2 o'clock report. I am Sydney Zagalella with WINY News. Now it's time to say good afternoon to Frankie Ashen.
7: Good afternoon, Sydney.
5: Hello.
7: Good afternoon, listeners. What a fresh and beautiful day. I can't stay mad. Wait, stay. I was never mad in the first
5: stay
7: place.
5: Stay mad.
7: Hold on. Let me clarify. I wasn't mad, or rather, I can't get mad. I can't be in a bad mood because of how the sun is shining today. How are you doing, Sydney?
5: I'm doing great. You know, I really have a hard time adjusting right now. I'm having a hard time adjusting to this fall weather we've been getting.
7: I know.
5: I walked outside yesterday evening from my gym session and I was like shivering. 60
7: yes.
5: degrees is feeling like 30. But I do enjoy a little bit of crisp, cool fall air at the same time. So
7: yes.
5: I'm adjusting, but I'm doing good.
7: It's like I think we have a week out until technically autumn
5: yes.
7: comes. And you know what? I almost expected like a longer transition of weird and funky weather,
5: yeah.
7: but you know what? All right. I'm not going to be mad at it.
5: It like seems like it went earlier. From like humid and muggy to like cold in one day.
7: Yes.
5: So
7: I'm just like, okay, fine. I've been waiting to wear sweaters and cardigans.
5: That is true. Comfy.
7: But yeah. it's still kind of like, I don't know. I feel like
5: I wasn't ready.
7: Exactly. Exactly. But whatever, I feel ready at least for today, Tuesday's yeah. afternoon show. Tell me, what's going on in the newsroom?
5: Yeah, I got a couple different things going on. Yesterday, there was a meeting with the Inlands, Wetlands, and Watercourses Commission in Killingly.
7: Yes, I'm very curious about
5: yeah,
7: this one.
5: Yeah, so it's an ongoing battle. They continued the discussions about the proposal for the huge Amazon distribution center in Killingly. So they will be discussing that in their October meeting. They did, in their new proposal, they reduced the size of the facility by 58,000 square feet. But it's still a rather huge facility, bigger than Killingly or surrounding towns have ever seen in this area. But they're still calling for a lot of the other things that they were asking for in the original proposal. It is still going to have to cross some wetlands and disturb those wetlands as well. They are still trying to deed a portion of this land to the town for conservation. A lot of folks still aren't satisfied by this. Obviously, a lot of people care about their wetlands in this area.
7: Mm-hmm.
5: So it's still a pretty big discussion. They are continuing this discussion next month, as I said. So I'm assuming they're going to be welcoming folks to write letters in again for this October meeting like they did for this one. So keep an eye out for information on that. Obviously, all the information is posted on the Town of Killingley website as well. But if you are a Killingley resident, a concerned resident, feel free to write a letter or comments to be submitted to the record for these meetings, because they are definitely needing to hear voices from Connecticut and Killingley residents, rather.
7: I love that. If you can't show up in
5: right.
7: a physical way, there's that way to get your voice heard.
5: Absolutely. There was an update on the fatal motorcycle accident that happened in Putnam. Unfortunately, a 24-year-old Killingley man did lose his life in this accident.
7: Mm-hmm.
5: So 24-year-old Jacob Winmidsey of Danielson did lose his life. As of right now, his passenger, 24-year-old Ashley Hall, she is being reported as being in stable but serious condition at a hospital. You know, just well wishes to her, and my condolences go out to the family of the Woodmanseys. I went to school with his brother, so I didn't know him extremely well, but they were really great kids. So my heart goes out to his loved ones, family, and friends. It's always sad, and of course, always, folks, just a reminder to be careful on the roads. I know some things are unavoidable, but especially looking out for motorcycles, you know, paying extra attention while we are still in the nicer season of weather.
7: Absolutely.
5: So just a reminder for that. On a lighter note, the Connecticut Department of Transportation, they're developing plans to upgrade a bunch of traffic signal equipment across Brooklyn, Killingley, and Chaplin. So they're trying to make and include and implement some more accessible things for, like, traffic Ooh. Signals and crossings.
7: Okay, civil engineers.
5: Yes.
7: Rise up.
5: Exactly. So that is some positive news. Some of it is going to be partial replacements at certain intersections. Others are full traffic signal replacements and additions. So be on the lookout for that. They're trying to start that in 2028, so it will be a while before this is rolled out. But I always like to see more inclusivity in terms of, you know, just everyday things that us able-bodied folks might take for granted. So it's always nice to see these additions coming to local areas in our town. And lastly, the Putnam Police just announced that Officer John Ramosi has joined the Putnam Police Department as its newest officer. He is a very seasoned officer. Like the story I just read, he was working for the Providence, Rhode Island Police Department for quite some time, and he has a master's in public administration, a bachelor's of science in criminal justice. So he seems very well seasoned and equipped for this job. So Putnam is still in good hands.
7: I love to hear that. Okay, let's go over here for the afternoon show. We've got an action-packed schedule for you. We'll start off with a question of the day recap. If you could pitch a TV show or movie to Netflix that's guaranteed to be produced, what would it be about?
5: I'm excited to hear this one.
7: Right? There's a few that have me like, oh my gosh, that's what I'm talking about. I love a little creativity up in here. At three, we shall be playing Facebook Marketplace Price is Right. So I have a few Facebook Marketplace listings. It's up to Sydney. And we should have our intern extraordinaire, Delaney Bernier, on the scene today. It'll be up to them to tell me how much each of these listings are worth to them. We have a This or That recap at 3:30 with a new This or That. Media Share at 4 p.m. every Tuesday at 4 p.m. We talk a little bit about some of the media in our lives that's brought us some joy. We have some national holidays to celebrate together at 4:30 and a new question of the day at 5. We've got plenty going on over here. Any words of wisdom for our friends listening at home, Sydney?
5: Yeah, it actually has to coincide with a few different discussions I was having this morning, funnily enough. But surround yourself with people that fit this version of yourself that Ooh. You're in right now. This
7: I like
5: version
7: that.
5: Of your life, if that makes sense. There's like a couple different instances that happened this morning. I was talking to some friends about some former friendships I've had and just former people I knew, and some people I wanted to reconnect with as well. And I came to the realization that some of these people, like, we didn't have a bad falling out, but we just don't really fit in the same version.
7: There was a reason why.
5: Right. We don't have the same, we're not in the same phase of life right now. And sometimes
7: I feel that.
5: Yeah, sometimes it's just for the better to, you know, not, there's no bad blood or falling out, but you know what, you're just in two different places and that's okay. And sometimes letting go of those older friendships gives room for you to grow new friendships with people who maybe fit this version of yourself and your life better.
7: I like that.
5: Yeah.
7: I really do, because it also is like this reminder of, like, you are not a static person for the rest of your life. You grow and you change, and there's some expectation that your close circle, that the people that you love and who love you, will grow and change as well.
5: Right.
7: So I really love that words of wisdom, Sydney. Folks, we've got a good show for you. Stay tuned. Thank you for choosing us each day to listen to, and we're rocking with you because you're rocking with us on WINY 1350
5: AM
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0: The forecast for northeastern Connecticut, sunny skies this afternoon, 70. Partly cloudy tonight, low 50s, and mostly sunny tomorrow, 75 to 80. On Thursday, partly sunny, 80, and mostly sunny Friday, 75 to 80. Saturday, more sun, 70, and rain showers. Breezy Sunday, 75, rain showers, 70 on Monday. This is WINY meteorologist Bill Jackman.
1: It is currently 66 degrees here at Broadcast House.
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1: I am Sydney Zagalolo with WINY News. A Willimantic man was arrested in connection with a 2025 infant death investigation, according to the Willimantic Police Department. On Tuesday, September 15th, 40-year-old Dean Perula of Willimantic was served with an arrest warrant at the Danielson Superior Court in connection with the death of an infant in Willimantic on Sunday, December 21st of 2025. Peruto is processed and charged with murder of a victim under 16 years old, murder, and risk of injury to a child. Peruto was held on a $2 million cash surety bond and initially appeared at the Danielson Superior Court on Tuesday, September 15th at 10 a.m. WINY will provide updates when made available. The final Monday night car cruise of the season at Riverside Park in Thompson was extra special, with a giant birthday cake and everyone

0: singing happy birthday to Dick Salvis from Thompson, who will turn 88 on Thursday, September 17th. WINY spoke to organizer Mike Keplon at Riverside Park.
1: He's my main inspirer. He's my inspiration, my mentor. We've become really, really close friends over the last 15 years. We talk sometimes five or six times a day. And I just felt like he hasn't gotten the recognition that he's really due for what he's done. He's raised almost $300,000 for the Paul Newman Hole in the Wall Gang Camp. And it's outstanding. Tonight, I got a giant cake, free cake for everybody, a giant cake that said, "Happy 88th birthday to the man, the myth, the legend, DJ Dick Salvis." I got two giant birthday cards for him that everyone signed. I got him a hat that says "Vintage 1938 Special Edition" with a flag that says 1938. I got him a giant t-shirt that says, "Looking this good at 88 should be illegal."
0: Salvis was holding court near his classic red Chevrolet, with people lined up to wish him happy birthday and reflecting on his many years of Saturday night cruises in northeastern Connecticut.
2: Well, I've been doing the hole in the wall for 33 years, but I really been doing the cruise for, I think, 36 years, because we started out at Ruben's Deli, which is now Bill's Bread and Breakfast. We did that one for 3 years. And we had a lot of fun at that one because Kerboy had a Bigfoot. He had an old Dodge Power Wagon, Jack Kerboy. And he used to come down and crush cars in the back of the building.
0: Kaplan said this is their last Monday night car cruise of the season and proceeded to give the Community Fire Company $1,135, which is half of their 50-50 raffle proceeds for the season. A Canterbury woman was arrested after she allegedly provided alcohol to 10 juveniles who were involved in a disturbance at the Woodstock Fair, according to Connecticut State Police. On Saturday, September 5th, at approximately 9:40 p.m., troopers from Troop D were notified of an active disturbance in the parking lot of the Woodstock Fairgrounds on Route 169. According to state police, approximately 10 intoxicated juveniles were reportedly consuming alcoholic beverages and throwing empty alcohol containers at people passing through the parking lot. Troopers investigated the incident and determined that 45-year-old Heather Whitenaught of Canterbury allegedly provided the alcohol to the juveniles. Whitenaught was subsequently arrested and transported to Troop D, where she was charged with 10 counts of providing alcohol to a minor. Whitenaught was released on a $5,000 non-surety bond and is scheduled to appear at Danielson Superior Court on Friday, September 18th at 9 a.m. WNY News Time, 2:36.
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0: Let's take a look at your WINY forecast with meteorologist Bill Jackman. Today, sunny, high near 70. Tonight, partly cloudy, low 52, 55. And tomorrow, mostly sunny, high of 75 to 80. And here at Broadcast House is currently 70 degrees. That's a 2:30 report. I am Sydney Zagalala with WINY News. Now back to Frankie Ashen.
4: Welcome back, Sydney.
0: Hello.
4: Welcome back, listeners. I have a question of the day recap for you today. If you could pitch a TV show or movie to Netflix that's guaranteed to be produced, what would it be about? Folks got creative, and I love to see that. I always feel like sometimes my question of the days or this or that is like a trap in waiting.
0: Yes.
4: I think you kind of coined it first of like, oh, that's a pet picture trap for sure, Frankie. And I'm over here like, now I want to see, I'm trying to get like IP trap or something, or like, I don't know. I just want to know what folks find to be interesting. Yesterday, Charlotte, our young employee extraordinaire, said a good DC anthology series would be incredible to have on the Netflix I was going to say airwaves. Streamwaves?
5: I don't know what that works.
4: Streamwaves will do. It'll do. But she also mentioned that like a show that is almost all like filler episodes for some of her favorite characters, whether it's like DC or somewhere else, would be interesting to get a little bit more in on like the character development. Yes. Like three episodes of a beach episode, even though there's like a apocalyptic thing happening in the background, we're focusing on the characters. Sydney, remind me, you had been inspired by The Bear for your pitch.
5: Yeah, so I love The Bear, but I did notice that it is one of the few restaurant dramas I've ever seen, but it's still filmed in a very cinematic way. And I've always wanted to see a restaurant drama that's filmed like The Office, where it's just like you can see the chaos. It is completely, it seems unscripted, and it's just, you know, panning back and forth and having all of these like side comments. And all. I just think that would be hilarious because the restaurant industry is notoriously just insane and funny in so many different ways, and I haven't seen anything like that, so I would like a restaurant drama filmed like The Office.
4: I feel you. My first thought, like the scene that pops up for me when, you know, a restaurant drama film like The Office, I think of my time working at Subway, and if I needed a break, I would just go to the like walk-in freezer.
5: Yes.
4: And I, you know what,
5: canon
4: event, but just like walking in and there's like four of your coworkers in the freezer just like trying
5: all
4: to
5: having a
4: take
5: moment.
4: Having a moment, exactly. So I can just envision that right now. And I happen to have a very special guest in the studio today, our intern extraordinaire, Delaney Vernier. Hello, Delaney.
6: Hi, Delaney.
7: Hi.
4: How you doing?
7: I'm doing pretty well, actually.
4: Ooh, that's what I like to hear. I know the last couple times you've been in, you have been, what is it, bedraggled by school and all of that stuff, so which I totally feel. That's not me being like, you know, judgmental, more like I feel you. So it's good to hear that you're feeling a little bit, you know, ready, fresh, good. Anything new since the last time we saw you, Delaney?
7: I got employed.
4: Oh, wow. get on up. Where?
7: Kohl's in Smithfield.
4: Ooh, okay.
7: But it's a drive. I actually have work today.
4: Hey, okay. Getting that money, Kohl's-anista. I know TJ Maxx is out there like, what?
7: I have to announce to everyone this, sadly, I think is going to be my last internship.
4: Oh, no.
7: Yeah.
4: But
7: I'm going to miss you guys so much, like, honestly.
4: Yes.
7: I was in the car driving here, and I'm like, Frankie, no.
4: The wind whipping in your hair. But you know what? Although it is the end of this era, it doesn't mean that you aren't welcome to come visit, all that stuff. Have your dulcet tones on the air every so often. But my golly gee, what an incredible run.
5: Right.
4: But, you know, not to get too ahead of myself, because we still have the rest of the show to get into. But Delaney, I want to thank you for your time here.
7: Oh, thank you. I'm going to be here probably for one more wrap, and then I have to head out because I have work, because it's like a 30-minute ride.
4: Oh, okay. Yeah. Got you. I didn't know if it was like,
7: so
4: and I'm
7: sad.
4: Here the whole time, and then there's the rest of my sort of night. Oh, my gosh, Delaney. Okay. All right, then. So what we were talking about, Delaney, was if you could pitch a TV show or movie to Netflix that's guaranteed to be produced, what would it be about? And you have heard from Sydney, a restaurant drama film like The Office. Charlotte said a good DC anthology.
5: Ooh.
4: And I said I would love to host like a, well, host. I didn't say host last time, but the dream. I think it would be a cool TV series to have like a drunk Shakespeare sort of situation where folks either learn the script or bring in, you know, have the script on stage. And just the twist is like one person has the wrong script. And you kind of have to just like figure
7: That's
4: it
7: really
4: out
7: good.
4: And see what folks are going to, you know, try and fill in. What do you think? If you had the opportunity to get a show or movie produced, what would it be about?
7: I would say probably something fantasy related.
4: Okay,
7: but like
4: yes.
7: not in like the...
4: Like ACOTAR
7: yes.
4: sort of?
7: Oh my god, I just got those books for my birthday.
4: Oh, that's going to be a time. It's
7: but
4: a good
7: like,
4: series.
7: Yeah,
4: I've been told.
7: I'm feeling like a that. Maybe like with fairies. But
4: yes.
7: like not like scary. I'm thinking more like whimsical.
4: Okay. You know what? And I'll be tapped in. I'll be tuned in.
7: Oh, I'd be so tapped in.
4: It's giving. I almost am feeling
7: like the Wink Saga that's already on Netflix.
4: Oh, that's funny you say that, because I was almost imagining like the tone of Bridgerton,
5: oh, yeah.
4: but like
5: yes.
4: very yes. mystical.
5: I'm seeing that. Yeah.
4: I like this. I like this. Let's see what our listeners have to say. If you could pitch a TV show, movie to Netflix, what would it be about?

0: Oh, Marty says the regular Olympics, but a group of randomly selected regulars compete against an Olympic athlete in all of the events.
1: Oh, my gosh, that's so good.
2: Wait, that's so entertaining.
0: Highest score at the end, and this is the part that really, like, set my heart ablaze. Highest score at the end wins free Olive Garden for life.
2: I feel like that's so random, but I love it.
0: I just love that.
1: I feel like what would be good also is, like, you know, remember that show that was, like, about the jury and all of them are actors except for, like,
0: yes,
1: one?
0: Yes, I think it was called The Jury. Is it The Jury? Let me investigate that.
1: I want another one like that, but, like, someone goes to the doctor and everyone's an actor but the patient.
0: Yes.
1: Like, imagine that. That's crazy.
0: Yes.
1: And I would watch.
0: Just, like, flipping through, like, blank pages, like, yeah, I can see in this chart that you don't feel too good, huh? I don't know, there's something about that. I like that. Gwen says, I think a nursing home sitcom would be hilarious. I think so too, Gwen.
2: I could see that.
0: Let's go. Sonia Lilia says, mine would be a documentary. And then she says, that's all I'll say about that.
2: Oh.
0: What, Sonia Lilia, what are you...
1: On what?
0: What are you documenting? I'm scared. But I thought that was funny. I'm like, okay, well, I'm... When it comes down to, like, entertainment by leaving them wanting more, you've done it, Sonia Lilia. I want to know. And then Michael says, Cheech and Chong, the early years.
2: Of course.
0: And I just, there's something about that where I'm just like, that is exactly, that feels exactly WINY listenership. Like, there's something about that that's special and true to us over here in the quiet corner. All right, folks, very creative. Thank you for your responses. Coming up next, we have Facebook Marketplace Price is Right. It'll be a good one. It gave me a few chuckles just putting that together. So we shall see. All right, folks, we're rocking with you because you're rocking with us on WINY 1350
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0: The forecast for northeastern Connecticut, sunny skies this afternoon, 70. Partly cloudy tonight, low 50s, and mostly sunny tomorrow, 75 to 80. On Thursday, partly sunny, 80, and mostly sunny Friday, 75 to 80. Saturday, more sun, 70, and rain showers. Breezy Sunday, 75, rain showers, 70 on Monday. This is WINY meteorologist Bill Jackman.
1: It is currently 64 degrees here at Broadcast House.
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1: AP News. I'm Ed Donahue. Sources tell the AP the board of the Kennedy Center in Washington voted to close over financial issues and a dispute over putting President Trump's name on the performing arts venue. Today, a federal judge blocked the attempt to put the president's name on the building and on the grounds. Ohio Democratic Congresswoman Joyce Beatty is on the Kennedy Center board.
2: We have been dealing with the unlawful naming, and it is being held hostage. Every time there's an issue that comes up, it has been connected. We will consider or do this, but, or unless, it has Donald Trump's name on the building.
1: The judge ruled putting the president's name on the Kennedy Center would need approval from Congress. The leader of the FBI is defending the loosening of some bureau hiring requirements. The AP's Sagar Magani has the story.
3: At a Senate hearing, Democrat Dick Durbin said the FBI has stopped automatically disqualifying some applicants
4: who have stolen from fire employees, paid for sex, are engaged in bestiality.
3: Director Kash Patel says that's not about lowering standards.
5: We did not want to punish victims of bestiality, victims who were trafficked. We did not want to make it an automatic disqualification for the FBI to consider you.
3: It wasn't good enough for Republican John Kennedy after Patel noted subordinates recommended the changes.
6: Why didn't you just say, what planet did you parachute in from?
3: Patel says that was his reaction, but he came to see the changes as a way of supporting victims. Sagar Magani, Washington.
1: A fourth measles-associated death has been reported in Pennsylvania. Officials say an 18-year-old died from a severe neurological complication of the virus. The country is experiencing its worst measles year since 1991, with 7 deaths in 2 years. Oil prices are higher, stocks are lower in late trading. This is AP News.
7: I am Sydney Zigalala with WINY News. A Willimantic man was arrested in connection with a 2025 infant death investigation, according to the Willimantic Police Department. On Tuesday, September 15th, 40-year-old Dean Perula of Willimantic was served an arrest warrant at the Danielson Superior Court in connection with the death of an infant in Willimantic on Sunday, December 21st of 2025. Peruta was processed and charged with murder of a victim under 16 years old, murder, and risk of injury to a child. Peruta was held on a $2 million cash surety bond and initially appeared at the Danielson Superior Court on Tuesday, September 15th at 10 a.m. WINY will provide updates when made available. Representatives for Rhine Companies U.S. Incorporated appeared before the Killingly Wetlands and Watercourses Commission Monday to present a revised application for a proposed Amazon warehouse and distribution center on Westcott Road. The new proposal reduces the size of the facility by another 58,000 square feet. The original application called for a roughly 1.3 million square foot building and was previously reduced by 87,000 square feet. The revised proposal now calls for a building measuring approximately 1,288,220 square feet. The project would be located on a 556-acre assemblage between I-395 Westcott Road and Mashantuck Road. The development site includes approximately 340 acres, while another 216 acres is proposed to be deeded to the town for conservation. Rhine Companies also presented an expanded wetlands mitigation plan. The proposal includes increased buffer zones and larger mitigation areas. Representatives said approximately 97% of the wetlands would be preserved and monitored. Following construction and soil stabilization, the site would undergo 5 years of monitoring for invasive species. 12 residents have filed petitions seeking intervention status in the application. The petitions are still under review, with the decision expected at the commission's October meeting. Residents are also working with wetlands and wildlife experts, who they hope will address the commission next month. During Monday's meeting, residents continued to raise concerns about groundwater and potential well contamination, chemicals entering the water system, impacts on wetlands and wildlife, and noise pollution. Questions were also raised about the commission's authority to review the revised application while litigation remains pending between Rhine Companies and the town and commissions following rejection of the previous proposal. Residents also referenced pending Freedom of Information Act request and potential litigation concerning the project. The public hearing was continued to the commission's October meeting. Putnam Police Chief Chris Ferrassi announced that Officer John Paul Ramasi has joined the Putnam Police Department as its newest officer. Officer Ramasi was sworn in Monday afternoon during a brief ceremony held at the Putnam Municipal Complex, joined by family, colleagues, and Putnam officials. He joins the department through the POSTC comparative certification process, following a distinguished 20-year career with the Providence, Rhode Island Police Department, where he retired earlier this month at the rank of sergeant. Officer Ramasi brings a broad background in law enforcement training, supervision, and investigative operations to his new role with the Putnam Police Department. He holds a Bachelor of Science degree in Criminal Justice from Northeastern University and a Master of Public Administration's degree from the University of Connecticut. Throughout his tenure with the Providence Police Department, he served in several key assignments, including field training officer, narcotics detective, tactical team leader, deputy director of the Providence Police Academy, and most recently, detective sergeant assigned to the Internal Affairs Unit. Officer Ramasi is also an active member of the U.S. Army Reserves and currently holds the rank of lieutenant colonel. Following completion of a POSTC certification and department's orientation training program, he will be assigned to the patrol division. WNY News Time, 306.
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7: Let's take a look at your WINY forecast with meteorologist Bill Jackman. Today, sunny, high near 70. Tonight, partly cloudy, low 52-55. And tomorrow, mostly sunny, high of 75 to 80. And here at Broadcast House is currently 71 degrees. That's a 3 o'clock report. I am Sydney Zagalella with WINY News. Now back to Frankie and...
9: And who?
7: Emily. Sorry. No. I get mixed up between all of the interns.
9: Sorry.
7: Delaney.
9: I thought you were pausing because Carrie was in the studio and like debating on whether or not she was joining
7: well,
9: us
7: that
9: or
7: too.
9: Not.
7: No,
9: that was,
7: is my mic? No, your mic is not on.
10: Hi, first off, evil. It's my last day, and that was evil.
7: I know. Second, I was gonna say, I literally have never done that except for your last day. That's
10: it's my last day. Sydney messes up my name. Frankie forgets to turn on my mic. Carrie came in here shaking her head at me. Guys, I'm sorry.
9: Something is happening.
10: I got asked why I'm leaving. I need gas.
9: Gas.
7: Okay, that's so true. That is so true, though. Gas is insanely expensive.
10: It's getting worse.
9: It is getting worse. I'm like, $50 to fill my tank.
10: I put
9: when
10: 20.
9: It was
10: I literally put $20 in, and it didn't even give me a half a tank. Yeah. What are we doing? Yeah.
9: Yep. Exactly. It. That is so beyond. The things that just happened right now.
7: Sorry, Delaney, I love you so much.
10: I feel like you're lying to me.
7: I'm not.
10: Maybe I should leave. Maybe I'm glad I'm leaving.
9: No, everyone stop. Everyone stop fighting.
10: Stop fighting, stop fighting.
9: Everyone stop.
10: Why is it howling?
9: That's how it feels in this studio right now. Folks, I mentioned last wrap that we were going to do a little bit of a Facebook Marketplace Prices Right, but it's Delaney's last day, and Media Share was inspired by the one and only Delaney Bernier. So let's hit some Media Share at 3 p.m. today rather than the usual 4. So this is a summation of Delaney's last day or time here with WINY, and I have more things to say, but let's get into it first with our Media Share. So every Tuesday we have the opportunity to talk about a few things in media that bring us joy or things that we need to sort of like just put feelers out about. Like, I didn't really like this movie, but I was intrigued by it. So stuff like that. So today, I want to ask right off the bat, Delaney, what you got going on for Media Share today?
10: So I did a rewatch of Mulan.
9: Yes. Well, my favorite Disney princess until Princess and the Frog came out. Mm. And then it's like a mixture between Tiana and Mulan for certainly.
10: I think Mulan is one of my favorites just because the message is just like so perfect.
9: The idea of because legacy and loyalty.
10: Yeah, and like I watched a video the other day that was like a YouTube, like a TikTok video, and they were saying like, oh, well, the whole plot was ruined because she found a man in the end. Guys, she went into the movie, she went into the war to fight for her dad. She didn't mean to fall in love. Also, she left and was like, okay, I done.
9: Yeah, right.
10: He followed her.
9: I remember my favorite part of that movie was him pulling up to the family gathering the and grandma,
10: the grandma was great.
9: The grandma being like, yes!
11: I feel like I heard like an anecdote about, because it's based off of a true story, right?
12: Yes, I have heard that as well.
11: But I've heard some like mixed opinions about it.
9: I have heard mixed opinions. Folks were really, I think like the general Chinese populace saw that and was like, okay, thanks for watering down my, like, this story in particular.
10: I understand. It's Disney.
9: Yeah.
10: Disney be doing that.
9: It's that weird Americanization of a specific story, all the way down to sort of like kind of disrespecting the power of dragons, even that as well.
10: Yes.
9: But there is something about like a storyline with like gender bending or something, like she's the man and Mulan, those sorts of things always have some sort of like power to them.
10: Yes.
9: So rewatch of Mulan. What else you got going
10: and
9: on
10: then
9: over here?
10: I started my college essay.
11: Okay.
12: Yes.
10: And love that. I went for a different route in my topic, and I'm doing how immortality, I've always been interested in immortality. Because of, and here's where I'm going with this. I love The Vampire Diaries.
9: Ooh.
10: It's my comfort show.
9: Yes.
10: I watch it all the time. And that's the way I'm bringing it up is I don't want to be a vampire. I want to be immortal because what I wrote in my essay is blood tastes like metal, so I don't want to eat it.
9: Wait a second. Okay. Wait. I know the folks on the panel reading this essay being like, yeah, you know what? Relatable. Send her in.
10: Well, like, it sounds more intellectual around it, but, like, I need, like, something that would be lighthearted in some of it.
11: Yes. Yes.
10: And then my whole point is I'm going to talk about, like, the pros of being immortal, and then I'm going to talk about how, like, the whole, like, point of life is death, and that's what makes life beautiful.
11: True.
9: The point, or the journey, that much more powerful, knowing there is a end to this journey.
10: Because I want, like, my whole point was, like, I want to experience everything in life. But you can't experience everything in life, and that's the whole point. You experience what you experience. And it shapes you as who you are.
9: I like this.
10: So that's, like, my essay. But, yeah, talking about The Vampire Diaries. I found myself watching it again, and then I came up with the idea. I'm like, this is the one.
9: Yes.
10: This is the one.
9: So I feel like that's kind of unique. I remember writing about, like, I don't know, being a parentified child or something.
11: I don't even remember what I wrote mine about, honestly.
9: Yeah. It was just one of those things where I remember writing it and being like, please, just please.
10: Let me in. That's why I feel like I'm doing though. I'm like, please. Let me in, please.
9: Don't want to hear about blood. Let's talk about blood.
10: Let's talk about living.
11: And then you see all of those like college essay TikToks that are so profound and you're like, wow.
9: And you're like, wait. I was talking about Barney and Friends. Okay,
11: like,
9: let me
11: go
9: sit down. Sydney, what you got going on for Media Share?
11: Yeah, so I didn't have a ton of time to think about it, but I do know that last week I watched an indie film. It's called Parachute, and I heard I heard about it through TikTok, so I've seen like clips of it around. So I decided to watch the full thing. It's an indie film directed by Brittany Snow.
9: Mm-hmm.
11: It was originally premiered at the SXSW Film Festival, and then it translated into further sharing across different media platforms. So now it's on, I believe, it was either on Hulu or Amazon Prime. I had mixed feelings about this movie. So right off the bat, there is a trigger warning for this movie, because the whole premise of the movie is it's following the healing journey of a girl who comes out of rehab for an ED.
9: Okay.
11: So it is like dealing with heavy topics. Yes. So I'll put that out there right away. But if you are someone who is able to handle the contents in this movie, I did have some mixed feelings about it. I liked seeing the journey of this girl and her healing journey, and kind of the it showcased the complexity of healing and how it's not linear. There was a couple times where she fell back in her healing journey a few times.
9: Yeah.
11: The reason why I had some mixed feelings was there was a love interest that was introduced towards the earlier part of the movie, and she has a therapist who she's talking to, and the therapist is like, they say with, 12 steps that, they really discourage people from entering relationships during this phase. Yeah. Because, relapse can be easier when you're...
9: Like relational stuff can really be a trigger.
11: Or like depending on another person for your healing can also become very easy. And for a while, I thought that the movie was kind of going in a negative way, where she was like depending on this guy, and the guy was like doing the whole trope of like, oh, you're gorgeous, yada yada, like,
9: yeah,
11: just ask me
13: how you are,
11: for real, just ask me, like,
10: TikTok, like, yeah. The feminist man TikTok,
11: like, do it for me. Ooh. But I was like, I don't necessarily love how this is going. And I mean, I did like the complexity. They were showing how she was kind of becoming sort of an inconsiderate friend, kind of she wasn't very present in her like friends' accomplishments, because every time she would be with her friends, they would be, talking about what she is going through. Towards the end, I did like the resolve. They did kind of leave it. I won't like spoil all of it, but they kind of left it in a way where she's better off on her own individual healing journey. So I liked the resolve, but for a while I didn't like how they were framing as like, oh, the man is saving her. Like, I didn't like that. But
9: yeah, it took up too much time.
11: It took up a good majority of the movie. But I will say I did enjoy seeing the overall healing journey and seeing the complexities and the ups and downs. How it wasn't linear for her, and I did like how she didn't find this man and then all of a sudden everything was solved for her. So I did enjoy that, but I just had mixed feelings because it took up too much of the movie.
9: I feel you. Sometimes it's like you can get an idea, but then the pacing is like,
11: right, like I didn't need that much of this.
9: Exactly. For my media share, folks, I rewatched one of my favorite movies. I mean, dare I say my favorite movie, but it's sort of in the running with Birdcage, Romeo and Michelle's High School Reunion, okay. Get Out, Moonlight.
11: Okay.
9: It's a 2016 film by Barry Jenkins. It's one of those films where I had a friend that was like, I watched it with you. I can never watch this again because it's very sad. It's depthy, but it's a coming of age story. It's broken up into three acts following the main character, Chiron. And the first act is his childhood, then his teenage years, and then his adulthood. And it kind of is broken up by the nicknames that he's called during that time. So part one is like Little, then part two is Chiron, and then part three is Black. So he struggles with his identity, his sexuality, poverty, and a neglectful and emotionally distant mom. And she's managing her own addiction to crack. There's found family with a person, actually, that I think is really interesting. It's the local like drug dealer. So it's that tension of you are supplying my mom.
11: Yeah.
9: With what's making her neglectful and abusive.
11: Wow.
9: But yeah, you are also like, he welcomes him in his home, this child in his home, and like teaches him how to swim and like just all those childhood like markers. And I just found that to be really, really cool. It is also like focuses on a romance that spans Chiron's whole life with his closest friend Kevin. It's an incredible score, incredible soundtrack. It's all very, very Miami in the 80s, 90s, 2000s. And it's based on Terrell Alvin McCraney's play In Moonlight, Black Boys Look Blue. And it's just so beautiful. Even like talking about it, I'm like, ugh, don't choke up. It's not that deep, but it is so that deep. So I would definitely recommend Moonlight. But once again, multiple friends have told me like, I can only watch it once. So That is our media share today. A hefty one, yeah. But certainly necessary as a way to kind of like send off our very own Delaney Bernier. Delaney, thank you so much for choosing each day to come in each Tuesday, be responsible and reliable, try your hand at some new skills and new ways to express yourself and interact with an audience that, yeah. You know, might not be the same as the audience you're used to through your own journalistic and academic pursuits through your time at Putnam High School, but you have adapted and you continue to adapt and learn and grow. So we're so excited to see what's next for Delaney.
11: Yes.
9: And yeah, and I mentioned this off there, but I mean it. Just as you've chosen us, we've chosen you. Aww. So thank you for being here, Delaney. Aww. So Delaney is off for greener, greener pastures. I mean, no, hold on. For pastures that are different. It's greener over here. Over here, WNY.
10: You guys are not getting rid of me. I still live in this town.
11: It's like she'll be around.
10: I will be at every event, walking up. Don't play.
9: Gary O is live broadcasting, and every you so often.
10: You guys will see me.
9: I was going to say, you're on camera every so often. Like, I heard the Gary O, or sort of, I saw the Gary O bat signal, and I arrived.
10: I have the spidey sense for Gary O.
9: Exactly.
10: Imagine.
9: All right, folks. Listeners, please say a warm goodbye to our Delaney. And we want to thank you for rocking with us. Because we're rocking with you on WINY 1350
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0: The forecast for northeastern Connecticut, sunny skies this afternoon, 70. Partly cloudy tonight, low 50s, and mostly sunny tomorrow, 75 to 80. On Thursday, partly sunny, 80, and mostly sunny Friday, 75 to 80. Saturday, more sun, 70, and rain showers. Breezy Sunday, 75, rain showers, 70 on Monday. This is WINY meteorologist Bill Jackman.
1: It is currently 67 degrees here at Broadcast House.
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11: I am Sunisa Galullo with WINY News. A Willimantic man was arrested in connection with a 2025 infant death investigation, according to the Willimantic Police Department. On Tuesday, September 15th, 40-year-old Dean Perula of Willimantic was served with an arrest warrant at the Danielson Superior Court in connection with the death of an infant in Willimantic on Sunday, December 21st of 2025. Pruda was processed and charged with murder of a victim under 16 years old, murder, and risk of injury to a child. Pruda was held on a $2 million cash surety bond and initially appeared at the Danielson Superior Court on Tuesday, September 15th at 10 a.m. WINY will provide updates when made available. A Killingley man has lost his life and a Killingley woman remains critically injured following a motorcycle accident in Putnam on Saturday night, according to the Putnam Police Department. On Saturday, September 12th, at approximately 9:27 p.m., crews from the Putnam Fire Department, Putnam EMS, QV Medic, and officers from the Putnam Police Department responded to multiple 911 calls reporting a motorcycle accident in the area of Grove Street and Tatum Street in Putnam. According to police, the preliminary investigation indicates that the motorcycle was traveling eastbound on Grove Street when the operator, identified as 24-year-old Jacob Woodman C. of Danielson, lost control, crossed the center line, and crashed on the opposite shoulder of the roadway. both Woodmansee and the Pass

0: passenger identified as 24-year-old Ashley Hall of Danielson were thrown from the motorcycle as a result of the impact. Upon arrival, officers found both Woodmansey and Hall lying in the roadway with life-threatening injuries. According to police, witnesses had begun life-saving measures, including CPR, before police arrived. Both Woodmansey and Hall were transported to Day Kimball Hospital for treatment, where Woodmansey was later pronounced deceased. Hall was later transported by Lifestar to Hartford Hospital for treatment of serious life-threatening injuries. According to police, she is currently in serious but stable condition. This crash remains under investigation by the Putnam Police Patrol and Detective Divisions at this time, with assistance from the Connecticut State Police Collision Analysis and Reconstruction Squad. Anyone with information about this incident, including witnesses or those with video footage, is asked to contact Sergeant Richard Stringer. Tips may also be submitted through the official Putnam Police tip line or online at the Putnam Police website. A Moosup woman is facing a felony fraud charge after Connecticut Department of Social Services investigators say she failed to report a household member's income, resulting in more than $4,000 in improperly received SNAP benefits during a four-month span this year. According to an affidavit acquired by WYNY, 58-year-old Joyce Thompson of Moosup reported to DSS that she lived with one adult relative and four juvenile relatives. Investigators say Thompson failed to report a man who also lived in the home and was employed. The affidavit states that the man had been added to the lease in June of 2025. During an April 2026 SNAP interview, a DSS worker questioned Thompson about the man's presence in the home. Thompson reportedly denied that he lived there and submitted a landlord verification form listing only herself and the five relatives as tenants. The DSS investigator later contacted the landlord, who said he did not complete the form and confirmed the man lived at the residence. Investigators also obtained employment records showing the man worked for a company in late 2025 and a different company beginning in January 2026. DSS determined Thompson's failure to report his employment resulted in a $4,365 SNAP overpayment between April and July of 2026. According to court records, Thompson was arrested by the Plainfield Police Department on September 3rd for charges of larceny first degree and making a false statement. Court records show Thompson has been released from custody on a $5,000 bond and is scheduled to appear at Danielson Superior Court on Wednesday, September 16th at 10 a.m. WYNY News Time, 3:36.
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0: Let's take a look at your WYNY forecast with meteorologist Bill Jackman. Today, sunny, high near 70. Tonight, partly cloudy, low 52-55. And tomorrow, mostly sunny, high of 75-80. And here at Broadcast House is currently 71 degrees. That's a 3:30 report. I am Sydney Zagalella with WYNY News. Now back to Frankie Ashen.
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0: Hello.
2: Welcome back, listeners. It is time now for a This or That recap. Simply enough, it's 'tis the season for certainly, and we just aired the first couple local football and soccer games here on WINY. High school football soccer games here on WINY, that is. My This or That yesterday was football or soccer. And Sydney, you said you wouldn't turn down a good Super Bowl party.
0: Yeah.
2: You'll watch the football. You'll watch the pigskin get kicked around. Not kicked around.
0: Well, a little bit.
2: But a little bit when they, and this is my sports ball football knowledge, when they kick the pigskin in the big yellow T, H, that they
0: kind of
3: Yes, exactly. And the kind of is all I needed to let me know that I had that correct. Thank you, Sydney. So we have this recap football or soccer. Football was chosen by none other than Sydney. I said soccer, that'll do. I felt very Moroccan during the World Cup. I was like, I don't know why. It was Egypt and Morocco where I was like, I want to see them win.
4: Yeah.
3: No reason why. No reason why. Just felt it in the air. So that has left me a lifelong soccer fan, obviously. Let's see what our listeners have to say. Wayne says soccer, which the rest of the world calls football. So true. Lobsong says soccer all the way. My wife goes for hockey since we went to her first game ever last year.
4: Aww.
3: I had mentioned, I mentioned on the Facebook status as well that my true answer between any sort of sports situation is hockey. It's new for me as well. I didn't realize that I did actually like it. So I'm seeing a lot of people that are like, yes, yes. Sheila says that she waits all year for football season. Carrie says English Premier League soccer, but he also can't wait for hockey. Maureen says football, let's go Patriots. And Daniel says that he is attending UConn's men's and women's soccer games at Marone Stadium in stores. I love going out and seeing some of that more local sports ball games. Last year I went to a lot of women's and men's hockey games at UConn. I like student and whatever it's called. I'll say student. I like student sports games. There's something about it that the stakes feel realer. I don't even know if that makes sense. But for our this or that recap, everybody kind of leaned towards football, which makes sense. Us Americans out here, we want to see the concussions and the injuries and all that stuff. It's like gladiator sports. It's a type of gladiator sporting event to me. So let's get into it. Our new this or that, gelato or ice cream.
4: Ooh.
3: Which of the two? Gelato uses more milk and less cream. It's less frothy. It's a little bit more dense. Ice cream has a little bit of that fresh fluffiness to it.
4: Yeah.
3: And both are delicious for any time of the year. I'll say it, any time of the year. What do you think, Sydney?
4: I really like both, but I'm going to lead towards ice cream, I think.
3: Mm-hmm.
4: I have it more often. I have the opportunity to have it more often. And I enjoy both equally. So I'll just say ice cream because I have it more often.
3: Mm-hmm.
4: However, I will never pass down a good gelato.
3: No.
4: So
3: absolutely
4: that's
3: not.
4: Tough.
3: So what ice cream in particular? What flavor?
4: Oh, I like so many. I feel like I go through like stages, like phases of like which ice cream is my favorite.
3: I'm the same way.
4: Like last month it was Chocolate Lover's Moose Tracks. And this month it is a good Cherry Garcia.
3: Okay, say no more. And it sounds like Ben and Jerry's.
4: I love Ben and Jerry's.
3: The bar is Ben and Jerry's.
4: Yes.
3: Sorry, folks. I feel the same way. I'm a chocolate fudge brownie individual, but I also liked, they had like a pretzel core one.
4: That one is really good as well.
3: What it's called, but I really like those. However, between the two, if both of these were offered, I'd have to pick the gelato.
4: Okay.
3: I like how it's a little bit more dense. It almost feels like you're eating a chocolate bar. Well, because I get chocolate flavors all the time. But it feels a little bit more rich.
4: Yes.
3: I like the fluffiness of ice cream every so often. But I kind of like the melt-in-your-mouth sort of richness to gelato. So.
4: I can agree with that. I feel like I love chocolate ice cream. I feel like a good rich chocolate gelato just hits differently than a chocolate ice cream.
3: It does. It does. I relate. Folks, I'm curious. My new this or that. I'll post it up on our Facebook page very soon. Gelato or ice cream? Coming up next, we shall have Facebook Marketplace Price is Right. Switched a few things around for our intern extraordinaire, Delaney. Good luck to her. So stay tuned. We got something good for you. We're rocking with you because you're rocking with us on WINY 1350
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0: The forecast for northeastern Connecticut, sunny skies this afternoon, 70. Partly cloudy tonight, low 50s, and mostly sunny tomorrow, 75 to 80. On Thursday, partly sunny, 80, and mostly sunny Friday, 75 to 80. Saturday, more sun, 70, and rain showers. Breezy Sunday, 75, rain showers, 70 on Monday. This is WINY meteorologist Bill Jackman.
1: It is currently 65 degrees here at Broadcast House.
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2: AP News, I'm Ed Donahue. President Trump is hammering the Supreme Court for rejecting his bid to restrict mail-in voting for the midterms. The AP's Sagar Magani has the story.
3: On social media, the president says the radical left bullies the conservative majority court into making decisions that set back the country at least 100 years. Three of the justices are his appointees. All three voted against him. And the president seethed, writing, "They're not the people I interviewed."
4: He is very frustrated.
3: At a White House briefing, Attorney General Todd Blanche said the president should speak out when the high court upsets him.
4: He has every right.
3: Blanche says the administration will comply with the ruling.
4: That doesn't mean that we're not going to do everything in this administration that we can to make sure that there are free and fair elections.
3: Sagar Magani, Washington.
2: Democrats in the Senate have blocked a bill to create a new regulatory framework for cryptocurrency. In doing so, they're stalling an industry-backed effort to place new guardrails around digital assets after demanding more limits on President Trump's investments. This is Massachusetts Democrat Elizabeth Warren.
5: Let's make sure that we do not pass a crypto bill that will let Donald Trump continue to rake in billions of dollars in crypto profits while working families across this country struggle to deal with higher prices and an economy that gets worse by the day.
2: President Trump has agreed to some concessions. Prosecutors in Los Angeles say Nick Reiner won't face the death penalty. The son of actor-director Rob Reiner is charged in the stabbing deaths of his parents. The Kennedy Center Board in D.C. has voted to close due to financial issues and a dispute over putting President Trump's name on the venue. Stocks are lower at the closing bell. This is AP News.
6: 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A Willimantic man was arrested in connection with a 2025 infant death investigation, according to the Willimantic Police Department. On Tuesday, September 15th, 40-year-old Dean Peruta of Willimantic was served with an arrest warrant at the Danielson Superior Court in connection with the death of an infant in Willimantic on Sunday, December 21st of 2025. Peruta was processed and charged with murder of a victim under 16 years old, murder, and risk of injury to a child. Peruta was held on a $2 million cash surety bond and initially appeared at the Danielson Superior Court on Tuesday, September 15th at 10 a.m. WINY will provide updates when made available. The Connecticut Department of Transportation is developing plans to replace and upgrade traffic signal equipment at several intersections across northeastern Connecticut, including locations in Brooklyn, Chaplin, and Killingly. The work is part of a larger statewide project that calls for the replacement of traffic signal equipment at 12 intersections, along with pedestrian safety and accessibility upgrades at two additional locations. In Brooklyn, Connecticut DOT is planning full traffic signal replacements at two intersections along Route 6, including Providence Road at Shopping Center Drive and Providence Road at Tiffany Street Connector. A third Brooklyn intersection, Route 6 at South Main Street and Shopping Plaza Drive, is slated for a partial signal replacement focused on pedestrian upgrades. Those improvements could include new countdown pedestrian signals, accessible push buttons, and upgraded sidewalk ramps with the goal of improving accessibility and pedestrian safety. In Chaplin, Connecticut DOT plans to fully replace the traffic signal equipment at the intersection of Route 6 and Hampton Road, Route 189, and Chewink Road. Several intersections in Killingly are also included in the project. Connecticut DOT plans full signal replacements at Route 6 and Maple Street, Route 6 at Route 12, and Route 12 at Water Street. A fourth Killingly intersection, Route 6 at Route 12 and Dyer Street, is scheduled for a partial replacement that will focus on pedestrian upgrades. Connecticut DOT says the project is intended to replace existing traffic signal equipment while improving pedestrian accessibility and safety where applicable. The department will coordinate with the affected towns during the design process. The current schedule calls for the design phase to be completed in March 2028, with construction anticipated to begin in fall of 2028. The project will be funded through a combination of federal and state money, with 20% federal funding and 80% state funding. Connecticut DOT says a public informational meeting will be held once the preliminary design is completed. At this time, the department does not anticipate that a formal public hearing will be necessary. A Canterbury woman was arrested after she allegedly provided alcohol to 10 juveniles who were involved in a disturbance at the Woodstock Fair, according to Connecticut State Police. On Saturday, September 5th, at approximately 9:40 p.m., troopers from Troop D were notified of an act of disturbance in the parking lot of the Woodstock Fairgrounds on Route 169. According to state police, approximately 10 intoxicated juveniles were reportedly consuming alcoholic beverages and throwing empty alcohol containers at people passing through the parking lot. Troopers investigated the incident and determined that 45-year-old Heather Whitenott of Canterbury allegedly provided the alcohol to the juveniles. Whitenott was subsequently arrested and transported to Troop D, where she was charged with 10 counts of providing alcohol to a minor. Whitenott was released on a $5,000 non-surety bond and is scheduled to appear at Danielson Superior Court on Friday, September 18th at 9 a.m. WINY News Time, 4:06.
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6: Let's take a look at your WINY forecast with meteorologist Bill Duckman. Today, sunny, high near 70. Tonight, partly cloudy, low 52-55. And tomorrow, mostly sunny, high of 75-80. And to your broadcast house is currently 71 degrees. 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I am Sydney Zagalella with WINY News. 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
7: Welcome back, listeners. It is time now for Facebook Marketplace Price is Right. What this means is I have 3 different listings from the Facebook Marketplace. Each of them, I will share their title and their description. And it is up to Sydney to tell me how much each of these listings are worth to her. With Price is Right rules, she wins 3,000 smiles throughout a year period for getting the price at or just under the actual listed price. So I'm going to share our first listing with the description entitled The Twilight Saga, Y2K, New Moon, Summit, Jacob Black, Movie, Brown T-Shirt.
6: Oh,
7: so
6: it just kept going.
7: I was going to say, let me tell you, this person is not letting a detail of this t-shirt out of the description. The shirt, the description says, is in good used condition with some minor bleach stains. Please see photos for best idea of condition tags and measurements. Pictured, a shirtless Taylor Lautner staring dramatically at the camera with the text, "I will always be there for you. I'll never go away." That's what I was saying. I saw that. I was like, oh, I... Is that a quote from the book? Because it's making me a little nervous. So that quote is surrounding him in the front of this shirt with Twilight, New Moon on the back of the t-shirt. How much is I Will Always Be There For You, I'll Never Go Away worth to you, Sydney?
6: With bleach stains.
7: I mean, hey, it's grunge. It's grungelicious.
6: I don't think I would pay more than $10 for this. And here's the thing, like 10-15 years ago, people would be feral for this shirt. I mean, it is shirtless Taylor Lautner saying he will never leave you alone. But
7: does he say that to Renesmee or something?
6: I don't know.
7: It's so scary for folks who are in not familiar. Renesmee is a child that Jacob Black, the character, imprints on when she's born. So
6: the whole thing kind of skews me out.
7: I know, and I'm just like, I don't understand. Coming from
8: Miss Mormon, Stephanie Myers over there. I'm just like, I don't understand. I don't say that with any negative affect. It's more like it surprises me as an outsider to be like, oh, I thought that would be a little bit more like risque for someone, you know, of that background. So, but yeah, you say $10. Go ahead and multiply that by 8.
9: No.
8: $85.
9: No.
8: For an... the way it's like, no, please, no. $85 for this awesome t-shirt. I mean, he's shirtless. He's smizing. It is like, you know, there's Twilight.
9: He will never leave you alone.
8: He will never leave... Regardless of what you want, he will never go away or leave you alone. So that's special? Question mark?
9: With bleach stains.
8: With bleach stains. You know what? Hey, yeah, whatever. You
9: shows
8: know?
9: Character.
8: Exactly. So, $85 for the Twilight Saga Y2K New Moon Summit Jacob Black t-shirt. Here is our second listing. SpongeBob Squidward Classic Clog with the description. Everyone loves Squidward. 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Designed to enhance breathability, easy to clean, and quick to dry. What's pictured is a very powerfully rendered Squidward head on the toe of each croc. Like really disapproving look. It's like 3D rendered, like it's coming at you, whether you like it or not. And it, for some reason, it's this weird mixture of like, are you familiar with Handsome Squidward at all?
9: Yes.
8: Like, the Handsome Squidward face is there, but the, you know, regular Squidward, or head, the Handsome Squidward head, where it's like bulky and like crisp and like very muscled, is on this croc, but then you have like the regular Squidward face and nose on there. So it's, I don't know, it's kind of like a little like grab bag of Squidwards for you.
9: Interesting. Is this official? Like croc?
8: Official. Like,
9: oh.
8: Like, very crisp. There's a tag on it. It's new with tags, so it's got the SpongeBob tag, croc, collaboration on it. So, how much is that worth to you?
9: Well, crocs, I don't own any, but I know they can actually get really expensive.
8: Yes, it's very serious for some folks.
9: Yeah. I'll go... Because I feel like it's a special edition, SpongeBob edition. I'll go like 85.
8: See, you would think that, but they're willing to give you a deal. It's only $60.
9: Oh,
8: $30 per foot, you know?
9: Per foot.
8: Wait a second. For shoe. So we got the SpongeBob Squidward Classic Clog, $60. I mean, we're already building a good outfit. Just The I'll always be there for you, I'll never go away shirt. Squidward's disapproving look on your feet. Now, let's see if we can find another thing to wrap this outfit up together. Finally, our third listing is just aptly titled Minion Collection with the description. Many items are brand new. All are in great condition. And pictured, we have it all laid out on a couch. We're talking Pez dispensers, popcorn buckets, towels, blankets, shopping bags, plushies, hats, headphones. There's a cookie jar and some lanyards.
9: It's serious up in here.
8: It is very serious. Do not mess with this person's minion collection. How much would you pay for some wonderful yellow creatures? I guess
9: how many items is it?
8: Like, I want to say I want to say upwards to like 25.
9: Oh.
8: Thinking about the picture itself.
9: Wow,
8: that is just...
9: That's just amazing.
8: I don't want to, you know, I don't want to pass up this opportunity.
9: I don't want to offend like the minion community.
8: The minion community. Please.
9: I'll go...
8: Makes you think.
9: $70.
8: Hey, we're almost there. $80.
9: Okay.
8: Just for a little minion collection. I mean, they're... Although I didn't see any, like, pants to continue this outfit.
9: That would have been amazing.
8: Right? Just like... But in the sense, you can get the Jacob Black shirt, you can wear the Squidward Classic clogs, and then you can find your own sort of, like, denim overalls while you're carrying your minion collection around. 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
9: I agree.
8: So, I don't know what the costume is, butt.
9: Minion, Squidward, shirtless Taylor Lautner, never leaving you alone.
8: 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Wait a second. Slam poetry. Slam poetry.
9: Haiku.
8: 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What a steal! And that's Facebook Marketplace for you. Thank you for playing today, Sydney.
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0: The forecast for northeastern Connecticut, sunny skies this afternoon, 70. Partly cloudy tonight, low 50s, and mostly sunny tomorrow, 75 to 80. On Thursday, partly sunny, 80, and mostly sunny Friday, 75 to 80. Saturday, more sun, 70, and rain showers. Breezy Sunday, 75, rain showers, 70 on Monday. This is WINY meteorologist Bill Jackman.
1: It is currently 66 degrees here at Broadcast House.
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1: 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Thanks for letting me drop that in, folks.
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1: I am Sydney Zagalolo with WINY News. A Willimantic man was arrested in connection with a 2025 infant death investigation, according to the Willimantic Police Department. On Tuesday, September 15th, 40-year-old Dean Pertua of Willimantic was served with an arrest warrant at the Danielson Superior Court in connection with the death of an infant in Willimantic on Sunday, December 21st of 2025. Pertua was processed and charged with murder of a victim under 16 years old, murder, and risk of injury to a child. Pertua was held on a $2 million cash surety bond and initially appeared at the Danielson Superior Court on Tuesday, September 15th at 10 a.m. WINY will provide updates when made available. Representatives for Rhine Companies U.S. Incorporated appeared before the Killingley Wetlands and Watercourses Commission Monday to present a revised application for a proposed Amazon warehouse and distribution center on Westcott Road. The new proposal reduces the size of the facility by another 58,000 square feet. The original application called for a roughly 1.3 million square foot building and was previously reduced by 87,000 square feet. The revised proposal now calls for a building measuring approximately 1,288,220 square feet. The project would be located on a 556-acre assemblage between I-395, Westcott Road, and Mashantuck Road. The development site includes approximately 340 acres, while another 216 acres is proposed to be deeded to the town for conservation. Rhine Companies also presented an expanded wetlands mitigation plan. The proposal includes increased buffer zones and larger mitigation areas. Representatives said approximately 97% of the wetlands would be preserved and monitored. Following construction and soil stabilization, the site would undergo 5 years of monitoring for invasive species. 12 residents have filed petitions seeking intervention status in the application. The petitions are still under review, with a decision expected at the commission's October meeting. Residents are also working with wetlands and wildlife experts who they hope will address the commission next month. During Monday's meeting, residents continued to raise concerns about groundwater and potential well contamination, chemicals entering the water system, impacts on wetlands and wildlife, and noise pollution. Questions were also raised about the commission's authority to review the revised application while litigation remains pending between Rhine Companies and the town and commission's following rejection of the previous proposal. Residents also referenced pending Freedom of Information Act request and potential litigation concerning the project.

0: The public hearing was continued to the commission's October meeting. A Killingly man has lost his life and a Killingly woman remains critically injured following a motorcycle accident in Putnam on Saturday night, according to the Putnam Police Department. On Saturday, September 12th, at approximately 9:27 p.m., emergency crews responded to multiple 911 calls reporting a motorcycle accident in the area of Grove Street and Tatum Street in Putnam. According to police, the preliminary investigation indicates that the motorcycle was traveling eastbound on Grove Street when the operator, identified as 24-year-old Jacob Woodman C. of Danielson, lost control, crossed the center lane, and crashed on the opposite shoulder of the roadway. Both Woodman C. and the passenger, identified as 24-year-old Ashley Hall of Danielson, were thrown from the motorcycle as a result of the impact. Upon arrival, officers found both Woodman C. and Hall lying in the roadway with life-threatening injuries. According to police, witnesses had begun life-saving measures, including CPR, before police arrived. Both Woodman C. and Hall were transported to Day Kimball Hospital for treatment, where Woodman C. was later pronounced deceased. Hall was later transported by LifeStar to Hartford Hospital for treatment of serious life-threatening injuries. According to police, she is currently in serious but stable condition. This crash remains under investigation by the Putnam Police Patrol and Detective Divisions at this time, with assistance from the Connecticut State Police Collision Analysis and Reconstruction Squad. Anyone with information about this incident, including witnesses or those with the video footage, is asked to contact Sergeant Richard Stringer. Tips may also be submitted through the official Putnam Police tip line or online on the Putnam Police website. WNY News Time, 4:36.
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0: Let's take a look at your WINY forecast with meteorologist Bill Jackman. Today, sunny, high near 70. Tonight, partly cloudy, low 52-55. And tomorrow, mostly sunny, high of 75-80. And to your broadcast house is currently 71 degrees. That's a 4:30 report. I am Sydney Zagalala with WINY News. Now back to Frankie Ashen.
2: Welcome back, Sydney.
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2: Welcome back, listeners. Every day is a celebration.
0: When you celebrate national holiday.
2: It's true.
3: I love how you do this.
2: Because
3: it feels like we're in this stadium and it's just like the final notes like echoing throughout the audience. It just brings me joy. And it's true. We have plenty of national holidays to celebrate together. Today is Get Ready Day.
0: Okay.
3: Or I would even say, don't get ready, stay ready. So today was established by the American Public Health Association, and it arms you with the knowledge to cope with crises like natural disasters and all sorts of stuff that you don't expect. So it's important to stay ready. So that can be, you know, putting together a go bag.
0: Yeah.
3: You know, purchasing things like foods that don't go to waste, like canned foods, water, flashlights.
0: Freeze-dried foods.
3: Exactly. Batteries, that sort of thing.
0: Having an emergency plan with your family members.
3: Yes.
0: That's a big one.
3: Including pets.
0: Yes.
3: Like, what will happen to pets and perhaps loved ones that don't have, you know, mobility in the middle of a crisis? So, trying to find out, or trying to fill all of those sort of like blank spots for your get ready plan, I think is a wonderful thing to do on this get ready day. Being ready for, you know, worst case scenarios during emergencies is important for survival, and you never know when they're gonna come. So get ready. And I think this is less about like fear mongering and more like you have the tools in front of you to keep yourself and your loved ones safe. So
0: yeah.
3: You know, try and figure out how to best maximize those tools. Today is also a very hard derail. National Double Cheeseburger Day.
0: Love.
3: So if you're looking for something to get ready for, it's National Double Cheeseburger Day. So Lionel Sternberger, which is of course, I love the dude that. Who made like a burger. His last name is Sternberger. Of course. So he's a 16-year-old fry cook. He's widely credited with inventing the cheeseburger in 1924 at his father's Right Spot restaurant in Pasadena, California. So he reportedly placed a slice of American cheese on a sizzling hamburger patty, creating a culinary sensation. Folks, it's kind of like, what's it? I was talking about this with Charlotte of like people who have names that are so apt for what they invented or like what they're doing. And we kind of fell out over like when people kind of don't have trustworthy names, like Hannibal.
0: Oh my gosh.
3: Rhyming with cannibal.
0: Yeah,
3: like,
0: scary.
3: Hello. And my thought was like, I am not going to hire Hank Robber as my bank teller over there. So, but I will hire Lionel Sternberger to revolutionize cheeseburgers all across the land.
0: Yes.
3: So thank you, Lionel Sternberger. Get your double cheeseburger on today or else. Just kidding. No or else over here. It's also National Google.com Day.
0: Okay.
3: So rise up. Controversial take immediately after announcing Google.com Day, but I use DuckDuckGo.
0: I was just going to say that. I feel like a lot of people are starting to branch out into other search engines.
3: Yes.
0: Especially because of the implementation of like AI features that not many people enjoy.
3: The fact that you have to like after every search say type minus AI for Google, like you can't turn it off.
0: Right.
3: So it's kind of like, oh, don't tell me what to do. Don't tell me what to do.
0: And
3: so.
0: Usually, at least I find whenever I search something, I forget to put minus AI. The facts are wrong, whatever the like AI overview is. So, folks, just a little PSA is to look beyond that AI overview.
3: Be careful out there. I have had one AI sort of summary pop up where it told me that a celebrity had passed.
0: Oh, no.
3: When they didn't.
0: Oh,
3: and the urgency in my horror. And then like I looked it up a little bit more and I was like, Google. Hello? But all that is to say is I would say Google.com Day is a lot. It has to deal with the sort of birth of Google and this idea of search engines that can like link together all of these important web pages for us to be able to navigate the internet a little bit more succinctly and effectively, that sort of thing. So let's talk about the history of Google. It began in January 1996. Of course, Google is a Capricorn. Larry Page and Sergey Brin, PhD students at Stanford University, developed an algorithm called PageRank, which analyzed relationships between websites and showing relevant websites based on the clicks of other websites that are, you know, around that same theme. When the search engine was first developed, one of its earlier names was Backrub.
0: Oh.
3: Of all things.
0: Okay.
3: It's just little things like that where I'm like, it's very much Taylor Lautner.
0: Yeah.
3: I will always Speaking be there of. For you. I'll yes. never go away. Like, what do you mean by
0: like,
3: that?
0: What are we doing?
3: Exactly. So instead, they said, ah, I don't know about that name. And they changed it to Google, which was a misspelling of the word Google, G-O-O-G-O-L, which stands for the number one with 100 zeros after it, having to do with like data and computers and the binary code.
0: Oh, that's so interesting.
3: So, So hearing that, I was like, oh, that's kind of cute.
0: Yeah.
3: I see the vision. So thank you, Google, for birthing, you know, the ability for us to make informed decisions about whatever search engines that we do want to use. So, and I also love a good Google doodle when it has to do with like community members and like actually showcasing artists and, you know, other individuals that want to send a message out using one of the biggest, I mean, page number one that people go to across the internet, google.com. So it's Get Ready Day. Don't get ready, just stay ready. How about that? National Double Cheeseburger Day and National Google.com Day. So go forth, get ready, eat a double cheeseburger, and maybe have a little Google search. Minus AI, of course. Those are our national holidays. Coming up next, we have a new question of the day. We're rocking with you because you're rocking with us on WINY 1350
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0: The forecast for northeastern Connecticut, sunny skies this afternoon, 70. Partly cloudy tonight, low 50s, and mostly sunny tomorrow, 75 to 80. On Thursday, partly sunny, 80, and mostly sunny Friday, 75 to 80. Saturday, more sun, 70, and rain showers. Breezy Sunday, 75, rain showers, 70 on Monday. This is WINY meteorologist Bill Jackman.
1: It is currently 66 degrees here at Broadcast House.
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1: AP News, I'm Ben Thomas. The Kennedy Center board's footed to close it. Julie Walker has details.
2: The naming of the Kennedy Center seems to be at the center of its closing. The board voting in a Tuesday meeting that President Trump and his Commerce Secretary were at to shut it down over both finances and a dispute about putting Trump's name on it. Earlier in the day, a federal judge blocking the Kennedy Center board from adding Trump's name anywhere, saying it would violate an earlier ruling that his name was illegally added to the building and needs congressional approval. Trump later posting on social media the closure was necessary for public safety and strongly implying the fate of the Kennedy Center depends largely on whether his name is attached. I'm Julie Walker.
1: The U.S. military says it destroyed two small Iranian boats this week that were trying to steal a drone ship in the waters off Iran. Meanwhile, Sagar Magani reports the cost of the Iran war is growing.
3: The nonpartisan Congressional Budget Office says the war cost the U.S. more than $38 billion through August 1st. That's in line with what Pentagon Chief Pete Hegseth told a Senate panel in late July.
4: The estimate we have as of today is $37.5 billion.
3: And the CBO says the price tag will grow up to $3 billion or more per month. The office says the war is expected to contribute to inflation into next year's first quarter, making it roughly a half percentage point higher than earlier estimated. Sagar Magani, Washington.
1: Oil prices rose again, Brent crude settling above $108 per barrel. U.S. gasoline prices rose another 2 cents. AAA has the national average for regular grade approaching $4.34 per gallon. Stocks fell under pressure from oil prices and the bond market. The S&P fell 0.4%, the Dow 328 points, 0.6%, and the Nasdaq dropped 0.8%. This is AP News.
5: I am Sydney Zagalala with WINY News. A Willimantic man was arrested in connection with a 2025 infant death investigation, according to the Willimantic Police Department. On Tuesday, September 15th, 40-year-old Dean Peruta of Willimantic was served with an arrest warrant at the Danielson Superior Court in connection with the death of an infant in Willimantic on Sunday, December 21st of 2025. Peruta was processed and charged with murder of a victim under 16 years old, murder, and risk of injury to a child. Peruta was held on a $2 million cash surety bond and initially appeared at the Danielson Superior Court on Tuesday, September 15th at 10 a.m. WINY will provide updates when made available. Putnam Police Chief Chris Ferrasi announced that Officer John Paul Ramosi has joined the Putnam Police Department as its newest member. Officer Ramosi was sworn in Monday afternoon during a brief ceremony held at the Putnam Municipal Complex, joined by family, colleagues, and Putnam officials. He joins the department through the POSTC comparative certification process, following a distinguished 20-year career with Providence, Rhode Island Police Department, where he retired earlier this month at the rank of sergeant. Officer Ramosi brings a broad background in law enforcement training, supervision, and investigative operations to his new role with the Putnam Police Department. He holds a Bachelor of Science degree in Criminal Justice from Northeastern University and a Master of Public Administration degree from the University of Connecticut. Throughout his tenure with the Providence Police Department, he served in several key assignments, including field training officer, narcotics detective, tactical team leader, Deputy Director of the Providence Police Academy, and most recently, Detective Sergeant assigned to the Internal Affairs Unit. Officer Ramosi is also an active member of the U.S. Army Reserves and currently holds the rank of Lieutenant Colonel. Following completion of its POSTC certification and Department's orientation training program, he will be assigned to the Patrol Division. A Moosup woman is facing a felony fraud charge after Connecticut Department of Social Services investigators say she failed to report a household member's income, resulting in more than $4,000 and improperly received SNAP benefits during a four-month span this year. According to an affidavit acquired by WINY, 58-year-old Joyce Thompson of Moosup reported to DSS that she lived with one adult relative and four juvenile relatives. Investigators say Thompson failed to report a man who also lived in the house and was employed. The affidavit says the man has been added to the lease since June 2025. During an April 2026 Snap interview, a DSS worker questioned Thompson about the man's presence in the home. Thompson reportedly denied that he lived there and submitted a landlord verification form listing only herself and the five relatives as tenants. The DSS investigator later contacted the landlord, who said he did not complete the form and confirmed the man lived at the residence. Investigators also obtained employment records showing the man worked for a company in late 2025 and a different company beginning in January of 2026. DSS determined Thompson's failure to report his employment resulted in a $4,365 SNAP overpayment between April and July of 2026. According to court records, Thompson was arrested by the Plainfield Police Department on September 3rd for charges of larceny first degree and making a false statement. Court records show Thompson has been released from custody on a $5,000 bond and is scheduled to appear at Danielson Superior Court on Wednesday, September 16th at 10 a.m. WINY News Time 506.
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5: Let's take a look at your WINY forecast with meteorologist Bill Jackman. Today, sunny, high near 70. Tonight, partly cloudy, low 50 to 55. And tomorrow, mostly sunny, high 75 to 80. And your broadcast house is currently 71 degrees. That's a 5 o'clock report. I am Cindy Zagalala with WINY News. 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
5: Hello.
7: Welcome back, listeners. I have a new question of the day for you. It's a simple one. And I ask, are you a nervous laugher? You ever have any stories of nervous laughing? Is that relevant in your day and age?
5: I feel like yes. I don't know if I can think of a specific instance. I just know when I get like super uncomfortable in certain situations, I try to, I guess, lighten the mood. So I would say yes, probably. I've definitely laughed in situations where I shouldn't have been laughing only because I didn't know what the proper response would be.
8: I definitely get that. I used to be a nervous laugher like throughout my like schooling years, but I think something changed where immediately I like shut down and turn into the Terminator.
5: Okay.
8: If there's a situation where I'm just like, no, I have to process this. Hold on, I'm going so internal right now. Don't know what to do next. Let me look scary on the outside. Or at least try to, I guess. It's kind of hard for me. But yeah, I remember my mom would tell me stories about how whenever she would try to discipline me as a kid, like I would laugh, not out of disrespect for her, but because I'd be like, oh, I'm sorry, I feel bad that I did like the wrong thing or I didn't meet an expectation, that sort of thing. Then she'd be like, that would make me mad, even more mad, even though I knew like it was just part of you like processing it.
5: Yes.
8: I would still just be like, oh, let me go somewhere else. Let me sit and stew somewhere else and then we can get back into this. So, and I have my best friend, during our senior trip, we went to like this sports complex.
5: Okay.
8: So like obstacle courses, ice rink, all sorts of stuff. And I was ice skating for the first time and I fell so powerfully, like it felt like a seismic shift in the world.
5: Oh.
8: So I knocked my head. I was like legs up in the air and I was mad. And also a little embarrassed. So I'm like struggling to get up and she's just
7: laughing.
8: Oh, no. I know she wasn't laughing at me.
7: Yes.
8: She was genuinely just like, oh, that looks really
7: laughing
8: painful.
7: At the situation.
8: Yes, that. And also, like, she didn't know what to do next.
7: Right. Because
8: she could see my face, like, she could see my face.
7: Yes.
8: Period. And then, and I look back at that, and every so often she brings it up, and she's like, are you sure you want to go ice skating again?
7: Oh, no.
8: Because I've mentioned that. And she's like, for real, though?
7: Oh, my gosh.
8: And you can't get mad at me. And I'm like, well, I will. And that's love.
7: Right.
8: And we still choose each other, even though I'm mad at you.
7: Aw.
8: So I'm always curious I'm curious about folks' like nervous laughter stories, because I'm just curious about one time that you laughed when you shouldn't have. Maybe that's my question of the day, really. But I'll leave that to you all. Are you a nervous laugher? I'll post that up on our Facebook page very soon for our newest question of the day. We're rocking with you because you're rocking with us on WINY 1350
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0: The forecast for northeastern Connecticut, sunny skies this afternoon, 70. Partly cloudy tonight, low 50s, and mostly sunny tomorrow, 75 to 80. On Thursday, partly sunny, 80, and mostly sunny Friday, 75 to 80. Saturday, more sun, 70, and rain showers. Breezy Sunday, 75, rain showers, 70 on Monday. This is WINY meteorologist Bill Jackman.
1: It is currently 65 degrees here at Broadcast House.
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1: I am Cindy Zicalolo with WINY News. A Willimantic man was arrested in connection with a 2025 infant death investigation, according to the Willimantic Police Department. On Tuesday, September 15th, 40-year-old Dean Peruta of Willimantic was served with an arrest warrant at the Danielson Superior Court in connection with the death of an infant in Willimantic on Sunday, December 21st of 2025. Peruta was processed and charged with murder of a victim under 16 years old, murder and risk of injury to a child. Peruta was held on a $2 million cash surety bond and initially appeared at the Danielson Superior Court on Tuesday, September 15th at 10 a.m. WINY will provide updates when made available. A Killingly man has lost his life and a Killingly woman remains critically injured following a motorcycle accident in Putnam on Saturday night, according to the Putnam Police Department. On Saturday, September 12th, at approximately 9:27 p.m., crews from the Putnam Fire Department, Putnam EMS, QV Medic, and officers from the Putnam Police Department responded to multiple 911 calls reporting a motorcycle accident in the area of Grove Street and Tatum Street in Putnam. According to police, the preliminary investigation indicates that the motorcycle was traveling eastbound on Grove Street when the operator, identified as 24-year-old Jacob Woodmansey of Danielson, lost control, crossed the center line, and crashed on the opposite shoulder of the roadway. Both Woodmansey and the passenger, identified as 24-year-old Ashley Hall of Danielson, were thrown from the motorcycle as a result of the impact. Upon arrival, officers found both Woodmansey and Hall lying in the roadway with life-threatening injuries. According to police, witnesses had begun life-saving measures, including CPR, before police arrived. Both Woodmansey and Hall were transported to Day Kimball Hospital for treatment, where Woodmansey was later pronounced deceased. Hall was later transported by LifeStar to Harford Hospital for treatment of serious life-threatening injuries. According to police, she is currently in serious but stable condition. This crash remains under investigation by the Putnam Police Patrol and Detectives Division at this time, with assistance from the Connecticut State Police Collision Analysis and Reconstruction Squad. Anyone with information about this incident, including witnesses or those with video footage, is asked to contact Sergeant Richard Stringer. Tips may also be submitted through the official Putnam Police tip line or online at the Putnam Police website. Representatives for Orion Companies U.S. Incorporated appeared before the Killingly Wetlands and Watercourses Commission Monday night to present a revised application for a proposed Amazon warehouse and distribution center on Westcott Road. The new proposal reduces the size of the facility by another 58,000 square feet. The original application called for a roughly 1.3 million square foot building and was previously reduced by

0: 87,000 square feet. The revised proposal now calls for a building measuring approximately 1,288,220 square feet. The project would be located on a 556-acre assemblage between I-395 Westcott Road and Mashantuck Road. The development site includes approximately 340 acres, while another 216 acres is proposed to be deeded to the town for conservation. Ryan Companies also presented an expanded wetlands mitigation plan. The proposal includes increased buffer zones and larger mitigation areas. Representatives said approximately 97% of the wetlands would be preserved and monitored. Following construction and soil stabilization, the site would undergo 5 years of monitoring for invasive species. 12 residents have filed petitions seeking intervention status in the application. The petitions are still under review, with a decision expected at the commission's October meeting. Residents are also working with wetlands and wildlife experts, who they hope will address the commission next month. The public hearing was continued to the commission's October meeting. WNY News Time, 5:36.
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0: Let's take a look at your WYNY forecast with meteorologist Bill Jackman. Today, sunny, high near 70. Tonight, partly cloudy, low 50 to 55. And tomorrow, mostly sunny, high of 75 to 80. And here at Broadcast House is currently 70 degrees. That's the 5:30 report. I am Sydney Zagalella with WINY News. Now back to Frankie Ashen.
3: Welcome back, Sydney.
0: Hello.
3: Welcome back, listeners. Can you even believe it? It's the home stretch. Oh my gosh. That sounded like an A24 film.
0: I had to do a different one. We've been doing lower frequencies.
3: Yes. I love that. That, you know what? That reminded me of, did you ever watch Hereditary?
0: No, I didn't.
3: So Hereditary, it's a horror film, A24, Ari Aster, pretty iconic film. Not like, oh, you should, but more like, it's got some good stuff in there. But that is literally exactly how their soundtrack sounded, like, like scary. Anyway, what did we, actually, no, that was scary. That was not scary. That was angelic.
0: Yeah.
3: Because we're ready to send you off into the rest of your evening, folks. We've made it. It's the home stretch for Tuesday. You have completed the Tuesday workday. I am proud of you, everybody. And that means that we're looking to see what the rest of our evening has in store. Sydney, what you got going on?
0: I don't have much planned. Like I said yesterday, it's more of a chill week for me, hopefully. So tonight, I'm looking forward to tonight's gym session because it's legs and I always enjoy doing legs.
3: Yes.
0: And especially with it becoming fall weather, it's so much better for me because I'm a person that like overheats in the gym. So like, especially when I'm going hard lifting. So leaving tonight is going to be so nice after a good workout,
3: yes.
0: Nice, brisk, cold fall weather. And then I don't have much else planned. I want to get something for dinner. Don't know what that's going to be yet, but it's going to be something good. I've been loving Pizza 101 lately.
3: Say no more.
0: So I might get something from there. And other than that, just relaxing, I think.
3: That sounds like a good time, being productive, eating good food, and also enjoying the crisp autumnal weather.
0: Yes.
3: Check, check, and check. Tonight, I will be FaceTiming my bestie, preparing for tomorrow. I got to be up pretty early to get to Hartford in the morning. And yeah, so chilling out. Also sort of, you know, having a mild evening today because I know that it's going to be action-packed for the mornings, afternoons, and evenings for the rest of this week. Probably until 2 weeks from now. But that's okay. But that's okay. I like giving myself a little bit of a dish to deal with throughout the weeks. So that's what we got going on over here, folks. It's a calm day. It is still beautiful out. I recommend folks to step outside, enjoy this weather, enjoy just nature around you. And we want to thank you for choosing us every day to listen to. We will see you tomorrow for Wednesday's afternoon show. And we're rocking with you because you're rocking with us on WINY 1350
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0: The forecast for northeastern Connecticut, sunny skies this afternoon, 70. Partly cloudy tonight, low 50s, and mostly sunny tomorrow, 75 to 80. On Thursday, partly sunny, 80, and mostly sunny Friday, 75 to 80. Saturday, more sun, 70, and rain showers. Breezy Sunday, 75, rain showers, 70 on Monday. This is WINY meteorologist Bill Jackman.
1: It is currently 64 degrees here at Broadcast House.
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1: Thomas. President Trump's efforts to assert federal control over elections continue despite his latest loss in the Supreme Court. Saker Magani has details on that one.
2: The High Court ruled late last night the restrictions would likely lose in court, at least for now. A furious president lashed out on social media, writing the courts making decisions that have set back the nation at least 100 years. And he went after three justices who ruled against him: Neil Gorsuch, Brett Kavanaugh, and Amy Coney Barrett. He appointed all three, and writes they are not the people I interviewed, and merely a shell of their original selves. Sagar Magani, Washington.
1: The president's used federal agencies to pressure states into taking several actions regarding voting. The Justice Department's filed lawsuits to push states to share sensitive voter data, and Homeland Security's investigating non-citizen voters. The board of the Kennedy Center's voted to close the facility over financial issues and a dispute over putting President Trump's name on the performing arts venue.
3: Trump and Commerce Secretary Howard Lutnick were in that board meeting. Prior to that, a federal judge blocked the Kennedy Center board from adding Trump's name, saying it would violate an earlier ruling that his name was illegally added to the building and needs congressional approval. The board floated multiple options, including inscriptions like renovation and endowment overseen by President Trump. In his ruling, the judge said the government plays word games. I'm Julie Walker.
1: NATO says its fighter jets shot down a drone that entered Lithuanian airspace. Authorities did not comment on the drone's origin or purpose, but two senior officials say the device was likely carrying explosives. And Saudi Arabia's crown prince met with Egypt's president in Cairo, seeking support in the face of increased attacks by Yemen's Houthi rebels. This is AP News.
4: I am Sydney Zagalala with WINY Headline News. A Killingly man has lost his life and a Killingly woman remains critically injured following a motorcycle accident in Putnam on Saturday night, according to the Putnam Police Department. On Saturday, September 12th, at approximately 9:27 p.m., emergency crews responded to multiple 911 calls reporting a motorcycle accident in the area of Grove Street and Tatum Street in Putnam. According to police, the preliminary investigation indicates that the motorcycle was traveling eastbound on Grove Street when the operator, identified as 24-year-old Jacob Woodmansey of Danielson, lost control, crossed the center line, and crashed on the opposite shoulder of the roadway. Both Woodmansey and the passenger, identified as 24-year-old Ashley Hall of Danielson, were thrown from the motorcycle as a result of the impact. Both Woodmansey and Hall were transported to Day Kimball Hospital for treatment, where Woodmansey was later pronounced deceased. Hall was later transported by Lifestar to Hartford Hospital for treatment. She is currently in serious but stable condition. Next news in 1 hour.
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It is Fergie and Big Girls Don't Cry. Huge hit. Really what it is, it's a breakup song. And a lot of feelings, a lot of emotion in that one from Fergie. Big Girls Don't Cry. I'm Carl Southcott with Nico and Vins.

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0: That is Taylor Swift and the Fate of Ophelia. Last night, Taylor Swift surprising a lot of folks appearing at the Emmy Awards. Matthew Rhys and Jean Smart, they were among the big winners at the 2026 Emmy Awards in Los Angeles last night as the stars of critically acclaimed shows gathered to honor television's best programs and performances from the past year. Apple TV's Widow's Bay grabbed 14 Emmys. Wow, a record for a comedy series. Its star Rhys won two lead actor Emmys, one for Widow's Bay and the other for The Beast in Me. The Emmys also paid emotional tributes to late stars Rob Reiner, Catherine O'Hara, and Dolly Parton, and Michael J. Fox received a standing ovation as he accepted the Bob Hope Humanitarian Award for his contributions to Parkinson's research.
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0: The forecast for northeastern Connecticut, partly cloudy overnight, low 50s. For the day on Wednesday, mostly sunny, 75. Wednesday night, partly cloudy, 60. Partly sunny, 80 on Thursday. Friday, mostly sunny, 75 to 80. And Saturday, more sun, high of 70. Rain showers, breezy, 75 Sunday, and rain showers, 70 Monday. This is WINY meteorologist Bill Jackman.
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Congratulations going out to Ella Langley, number one on the Billboard Hot 100 charts for 22 weeks. Wow. Ella Langley and Choosin' Texas.

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9: The forecast for northeastern Connecticut, partly cloudy overnight, low 50s. For the day on Wednesday, mostly sunny, 75. Wednesday night, partly cloudy, 60. Partly sunny, 80 on Thursday. Friday, mostly sunny, 75 to 80. And Saturday, more sun. I have 70. Rain showers, breezy, 75 Sunday. And rain showers, 70 Monday. This is WINY meteorologist Bill Jackman.
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0: That is Miles Smith and Stargazing. Miles Smith currently kind of take a little break from touring, taking September off. He resumes his tour October 8th in Berlin, Germany.
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2: AP News, I'm Ben Thomas. Oil prices climbed nearly 3% today, with Yemen's Houthi rebels carrying out attacks aiming to choke off Saudi Arabia's Red Sea route for getting oil to market. The Saudi crown prince has been meeting with Egypt's president seeking support. Meanwhile, Sagar Magani reports,
3: the Kremlin is rejecting President Trump's claims that stopping Ukrainian strikes on Russian oil refineries will ease global diesel shortages. AAA says diesel prices at the pump set another U.S. record today, nearly $6.27 a gallon. Over the weekend, President Trump blamed Ukraine's Volodymyr Zelensky for the high prices.
4: Let him go after targets, but not diesel fuel, because he's causing a shortage of diesel.
3: In Moscow, Kremlin spokesman Dmitry Peskov says stopping the strikes won't drive down prices. The main issue is getting oil products to global markets, including sanctions restricting shipments. Sagar Magani, Washington.
2: Rising oil prices contributed to a down day for stocks. The S&P lost 0.4%, the Dow 328 points or 0.6%, and the NASDAQ dropped 0.8%. Sisutel reports stocks were also under pressure from the bond market.
5: The yield on the 10-year Treasury note rose to 5%. Treasury yields are used to set rates on mortgages and lots of other kinds of loans. When they rise, it slows down the economy by making it more expensive to borrow money. Seth Sutel, New York.
2: The Kennedy Center boards voted to close the performing arts venue over financial issues and a dispute over putting President Trump's name on the building. Prior to the board meeting, a federal judge blocked the board from adding Trump's name. And in Los Angeles, prosecutors say Nick Reiner, son of filmmaker Rob Reiner, will not face the death penalty over charges he killed his parents. The trial's not expected until next year. This is AP News.
6: I am Sydney Zagalolo with WINY Headline News. Representatives for Rhine Companies U.S. Incorporated appeared before the Kinley Wetlands and Watercourses Commission Monday night to present a revised application for a proposed Amazon warehouse and distribution center on Westcott Road. The new proposal reduces the size of the facility by another 58,000 square feet. The original application called for a roughly 1.3 million square foot building and was previously reduced by 87,000 square feet. The revised proposal now calls for a building measuring approximately 1,288,220 square feet. The project would be located on a 556-acre assemblage between I-395, Westcott Road, and Mashantuck Road. The development site includes approximately 340 acres, while another 216 acres is proposed to be deeded to the town for conservation. Rhine Companies also presented an expanded wetlands mitigation plan. The public hearing was continued to the commission's October meeting. Next news in 1 hour.
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10: Turn

That was Michael Jackson and The Way You Make Me Feel. I'm Carl Southcott. Maybe you remember how your elementary school teacher told you to stop fidgeting, right? I definitely remember hearing that. Well, some say she was wrong. There's some researchers, they say that children who fidget in class, they learn more quickly than children who don't. Well, that might be true. I don't think that's true with my oldest son. I mean, he's a great student, but when he does fidget, it's usually a sign that he's kind of bored. And when you're bored, you're not paying a whole lot of attention. So I guess, in this case, I guess your mileage may vary. It's Olivia Dean and Man I Need.

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0: That is Culture Club and Karma Chameleon. I'm a sad report that legendary fashion and costume designer Bob Mackie, who dressed divas from Cher to Diana Ross in glittering, eye-catching, and, well, somewhat revealing designs for their time, he's died, passed away at the age of 87. Mackie's work became most famous after his collaborations with Cher, dressing her on television and on tour as well. Mackie had a number of nicknames, the Sultan of Sequins, the Raja of Rhinestones, and the Guru of Glitter. Condolences to Mackie's family, friends, and fans.
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3: The human brain is truly incredible. 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
4: The forecast for northeastern Connecticut, partly cloudy overnight, low 50s. For the day on Wednesday, mostly sunny, 75. Wednesday night, partly cloudy, 60. Partly sunny, 80 on Thursday. Friday, mostly sunny, 75 to 80. And Saturday, more sun. I have 70. Rain showers, breezy, 75 Sunday. And rain showers, 70 Monday. This is WINY meteorologist Bill Jackman.
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8: The forecast for northeastern Connecticut, partly cloudy overnight, low 50s. For the day on Wednesday, mostly sunny, 75. Wednesday night, partly cloudy, 60. Partly sunny, 80 on Thursday. Friday, mostly sunny, 75 to 80. And Saturday, more sun. I have 70. Rain showers, breezy, 75 Sunday. And rain showers, 70 Monday. This is WINY meteorologist Bill Jackwiman.
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1: AP News, Zemp and Thomas. On Capitol Hill, senators grilled FBI Director Kash Patel on the Bureau's loosening of hiring requirements. Sakamagani has a report.
2: At a Senate hearing, Democrat Dick Durbin said the FBI has stopped automatically disqualifying some applicants
3: who have stolen from fire employees, paid for sex, are engaged in bestiality.
2: Director Kash Patel says that's not about lowering standards.
4: We did not want to punish victims of bestiality, victims who were trafficked. We did not want to make it an automatic disqualification for the FBI to consider you.
2: It wasn't good enough for Republican John Kennedy after Patel noted subordinates recommended the changes.
5: Why didn't you just say, what planet did you parachute in from?
2: Patel says that was his reaction, but he came to see the changes as a way of supporting victims. Sagar Meghani, Washington.
1: Senate Democrats have blocked a bill to create a new regulatory framework for cryptocurrency, demanding more limits on President Trump's own crypto investments. The nonpartisan Congressional Budget Office estimates the war against Iran cost the U.S. more than $38 billion.